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3: Some rain around the valley for your Monday today. Tomorrow, rain is continuing. 22 is your top there. Possible shower for your Wednesday, tops of 20. And Thursday, mostly sunny. 21 is your top there. That is your 2NM 4-day forecast. 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

981 2NM. Good to have you along for a brand new working week. You've got Al and the Morning Show. One of the greatest songs of all time undoubtedly is this one, but the manager of the band, Led Zeppelin, Peter Grant, refused to release it as a standard single, which meant that millions of fans had to actually buy the entire Led Zeppelin 4 album to own the song. That's very smart, really. It's Led Zeppelin's Stairway, 981 2NM.

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0: Britney and Queen, 981 2NM. It's better music and more of it. When you're spending your money, please think locally, because when you back local, you're backing the whole community and we all benefit. So we say the buck stops with us. Spend your money where it counts. And if you're looking for some beautiful flowers for a special occasion or something that will satisfy the tum, Cattle Dog Cafe and Florist, delivering fresh flowers 7 days a week. Nice little cafe. I'm just having a look at the picture of their strawberry bombs. Wow, they look delicious. Steak burgers, all sorts of wonderful things there. So drop by, enjoy the delights of the Cattle Dog Cafe. And if you've got a special occasion for someone special to you, don't forget the Cattle Dog Florist as well in Bridge Street, Mussey. So it's a good spot to call into either way. Just a quick reminder, thanks to the Fireplace Fixer, ensuring your safe winter warmth, and 981 2NM backing the Upper Hunter.
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0: Sheeran in back to the 90s with the Goo Goo Dolls, one of their signature songs, really, from the Nicolas Cage movie City of Angels. Curiously, the word iris never actually appears anywhere in the lyrics, but I guess that doesn't matter. You can still call the song Iris. On the way, Stevie Wonder with his tribute to Sir Duke Ellington.
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0: 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Clowns to the left of me, jokers to the right. So many good songs coming up. How do we fit them all in? Steeler's Wheel with Jerry Rafferty. All the notes along as well. It's 981 2NM.
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11: Hi, I'm Phoebe Humphrey. Two new polls show the federal budget has gone down like a lead balloon with voters. 52% of voters surveyed by News Poll say they'll be worse off, while a Resolve poll now has Angus Taylor as preferred Prime Minister. Deputy Liberal leader Jane Hume has told Sky the backlash is no surprise.
12: Well, it should send off alarm bells for Labor. Let's face it, Australians have woken up to the fact that they have been lied to by their government. They've been lied to, and they're now going to face higher income taxes, taxes on savings, taxes on their businesses.
11: Optus has hiked prices for a second time in less than a year. The telco's monthly postpaid plans are jumping by $5 today, following similar increases by Telstra and Vodafone. An investigation is underway into a jet crash at a US air show. Four parachutes deployed at the time of the collision in Idaho, with all pilots successfully ejecting. Good news for the Aussies and Kiwi who are quarantining in Perth after being on board the cruise ship at the centre of a hantavirus outbreak. The groups all returned negative blood tests, but they'll remain in isolation until next month. Meantime, the World Health Organization has declared a public health emergency of international concern as parts of Africa deal with a deadly Ebola outbreak. And a new study has found students' well-being drops after moving to high school. The research from Adelaide University revealed measures like happiness, emotional regulation and life satisfaction worsen as kids make the move from primary school. Girls and students in more remote areas experience a greater decline.
10: 2NM, your sport now.
11: In sport, Maroons coach Billy Slater is adamant Reece Walsh will be back in Origin before too long after being overlooked for Game 1. Both New South Wales and Queensland revealed their squads this morning, with Kalen Ponga named at fullback, with Sam Walker at number 7 for the Maroons. Slater says Walsh will bounce back.
13: He knows what he's capable of, and he has a really good understanding of the things he focuses on when he plays his best football.
11: And St Kilda and Carlton will kick off the AFLW season in August, while last night the Eagles beat the Giants by 17 in AFL. That's the latest news and sport.
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17: Some rain around the valley for your Monday today. Tomorrow, rain is continuing. 22 is your top there. Possible shower for your Wednesday, tops of 20. And Thursday, mostly sunny. 21 is your top there. That is your 2NM 4-day forecast. 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

0: John Parr's the theme from St Elmo's, 981 2NM. 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

0: Better music and more of it, 981 2NM. The Bear back tomorrow morning from 6, the 100% Hunter Breakfast Show. And he's giving away double passes this week to an Aussie supergroup, the Fabulous Caprettos. These are worth $150, by the way. Who are the Fabulous Caprettos? Dave Gleeson from Screaming Jets and the Angels. He kind of moonlights between the two. Guy you might have heard of, Joe Camilleri from the Black Sorrows. Wendy Matthews and Ray Thistlethwaite, frontman for Thirsty Merc. Someone's taken their mobile phone in and had a bit of a listen to Ray. Give me 20 good reasons. I need to know. Such a good voice. Playing there on the keyboards, one of the big Thirsty Merc hits. So, yeah, Fabulous Capretto, double passes with the Bear tomorrow morning and across the week, 100% breakfast show, 100 breakfast show. I should tell you where the show is too. It's at the Settlers Arms in Dungog, Saturday, May 30, if you want to grab some tickets. But your chance to win them with the Bear tomorrow, 981 2NM.
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0: 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Download that to your smartphone. You'll always have us at the ready. Maximum Music Lunch next. You've been hit by a smooth Michael Jackson Toto. Ivor Davies Ice House. Keep keeping company through the afternoon. Jonesy and Amanda's Jam Nation from 4. See you tomorrow.
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12: Hi, I'm Phoebe Humphrey. The Prime Minister is responding to a slump in the latest polls post-budget. 52% of voters expect to be worse off as a result of the announcements like tax changes, according to News Poll, while Resolve has Angus Taylor as preferred PM. Anthony Albanese says these policies are what the country needs.
13: What's more, it's what has always been opposed by those opposite. Those opposite, any of the right-wing parties all voted against all of these programs that are making a difference for people.
12: Meantime, the opposition has ruled out raising the tax on gas exports if the coalition wins the next election. Pressure's mounting on the coalition to explain how it would fund the tax reforms it outlined in last week's budget reply. But Shadow Energy Minister Dan Tehan has told Sky higher taxes on gas would backfire.
14: Why, when we need more gas, would we want to tax it more? Because it's going to be absolutely fundamental to the energy security of this nation going forward.
12: The majority of Aussies feel like they're being ripped off at the supermarket. A survey by Finder has revealed 79% of shoppers believe they're being gouged at the checkout. It comes as the federal court ruled last week that Coles misled customers on discounts in its Down Down campaign. And Matthew McConaughey has revealed he fled the US under a new name to escape newfound fame back in the 90s. The actor fled to Peru to escape the unwanted publicity after he rose to fame in Dazed and Confused in 1993.
1: 2NM, your sport now.
12: In sport, Blues coach Laurie Daly admits he's excited to see what his new-look squad brings in Origin 1. Daly has named six new faces, including Adam Fanua-Blake and Victor Radley, while James Tedesco has beaten out Dylan Edwards to the fullback spot.
3: The team settled. Hopefully everyone gets through their medicals. And, yeah, you just go to work on trying to win the game.
12: And Richmond is in talks with the AFL about top-up players as the club's injury crisis deepens. Campbell Gray, the latest Tiger, on the sidelines. That's the latest news and sport.
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15: Some rain around the valley for your Monday today. Tomorrow, rain is continuing. 22 is your top there. Possible shower for your Wednesday, tops of 20. And Thursday, mostly sunny. 21 is your top there. That is your 2NM four-day forecast. 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

Toto's Rosanna on your home of better music and more of it. Pete in with you for your Monday Maximum Music Lunch, where it's nothing but 80s greaties. And how great is it to see a little bit of precipitation around parts of the Upper Hunter throughout today? I mean, heard it start falling in the early hours this morning. It made it hard to get out of bed. But anyway, here we are getting into our afternoon. Thank you for joining me. We've got some Elton John, Huey Lewis and the News on the way. But now it's Ice House. And one of my favourite songs of theirs, Electric Blue, right here on 2NR.

0: Pete Holland here with you this afternoon as we do with our Maximum Music Lunch on your home of better music and more of it right across the Hunter. This morning, Laurie Daly, well, he named his side. Here is a little bit of when he got to the bench.
1: The interchange bench will be Cameron Murray, Victor Radley, Jacob Saifiti, Blake Brayley, Ethan Strange, Casey Maguire, and the 20th player, the reserve player, will be Dylan Lucas.
0: Now, I don't know if you noticed in there or not, but there was a bit of a blunder. In case you missed it, it's this one.
1: Casey Maguire.
0: Casey Maguire played for the Maroons way back. I think it was around 2005. He represented them twice during the 05 State of Origin series and last ran out in the NRL back in 2012. But he's a Queenslander. It was meant to be boom centre from the mighty Penrith Panthers, Casey McLean. Well done, coach. Just saying. I'm not a huge fan of the side. Oh, dear. Victor Bradley's in there. I'm not sure how. But anywho, hey, look, let's move forward with better music for your Maximum Music Lunch. It's Bill Medley and Jennifer Warne up next, ahead of Huey Lewis in the news here on 2NM.
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3: Hey there, it's Jackie from iHeart's Your News Now podcast with your news headlines. Labor has slipped in the polls following last week's federal budget, which has been called one of the worst for the economy since the 90s. The Aussies and Kiwi from the hantavirus cruise ship have all returned negative blood tests, and Jannik Sinner has made it a clean sweep of all nine Masters 1000 tournaments. 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

Taking you back to 1985 on your Maximum Music Lunch. It's Pete in with you on 2NM, your home of better music and more of it as we do it with Coup d'Etat. Too young for promises. I tell you what, this morning it was about when we were

0: younger. The Bear was asking about a cherished toy from your childhood when Val called in.
1: Oh, no, not really. A pet.
2: Nothing sticks. Oh, yeah, pets. Actually, I hadn't thought about that. People dragging cats and dogs with them wherever they go as a kid.
1: Yes, a little kitten I had.
2: Oh, there you go. What was its name?
1: Shelley.
0: I got a sister who used to do that, would find a kitten and bring it home. Quite often we had little cats around. Now she can't even stand them. Anyway, look, the Bear, we can stand him. He's back tomorrow morning from 6 a.m. to get you into your Tuesday. Next, though, we'll get into our Monday traffic and then some John Mellencamp. Heard so good. On your Maximum Music Lunch on 2NM.
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5: 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We do need to protect citizens of Muswellbrook from climate change.
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12: 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Plus, there are also reports that Southside News Agency has beautiful greeting cards and a wide range of giftware and lighters. 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
0: 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No major problems or incidents out there according to Live Traffic New South Wales. 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

Pete Holland in with you this afternoon on your home of better music and more of it as we wrap up our Monday edition of your Maximum Music Lunch. Oh, time to go back to work. We'll get all our latest news headlines. Then we're going back to the 70s inside of 15. If I can't have you, I don't want nobody, baby. Two of the fun elements, If I Can't Have You, and we'll have breakfast at Tiffany's out of the 90s with Deep Blue Something. And I said, what about breakfast at Tiffany's? A bit of a tease of what's to come your way music-wise next hour. In the meantime, it is your news up next. But don't forget, we've got your best way to drive home after 4 o'clock, Jonesy and Amanda's Jam Nation, and you can stay up to date with their podcasts over on iHeart. And everything sounds better on iHeart. 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
2: Hey there, I'm Jackie Lim. Labor ministers are blaming a lack of understanding for their disastrous post-budget polling. The latest news poll shows last week's federal budget is one of the worst rated for the economy since the 90s. But the PM's sticking by the changes.
3: My government continues to focus on building more homes for Australians. That's the right thing to do. It's what the country needs.
2: Angus Taylor now the preferred PM, according to the latest Resolve poll, which has him ahead by 3 percentage points. Good news for the Aussies and Kiwi who are quarantining in Perth after being on board the Hantavirus cruise ship. The groups all returned negative blood tests, but they'll remain in isolation until next month. Meantime, the World Health Organization has declared a public health emergency of international concern as parts of Africa deal with a deadly Ebola outbreak. Aussie students' well-being gets worse when they start high school. A new study by Adelaide University has found well-being dropped across every measured domain, including emotional regulation and life regulation, after making the move from primary to secondary school. Researchers say the negative impacts could last for more than 2 years after the move. Donald Trump has warned Iran that the clock is ticking as peace progress stalls. The US president has taken to Truth Social, declaring Tehran better get moving or there won't be anything left of them. And Kylie Minogue has confirmed a 40th anniversary tour. Fans and industry insiders have speculated it could adopt Taylor Swift's Eras-style format, celebrating hits across her 4 decades in the biz. It's set for next year.
0: 2NM, your sport now.
2: In sport, Jannik Sinner is now a career Golden Masters champion. He's become the second man in ATP history to win all 9 Masters 1000 titles, joining Novak Djokovic. Sinner completed the set after defeating Casper Ruud to win the title in Rome.
4: Perfect tennis from both of us, but I'm really, really happy.
2: And 2 Crows have been charged by the match review officer for incidents during their 68-point win over the Roos. Rory Laird and James Peatling both fined for rough conduct. That's the latest in news and sport.
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5: Some rain around the valley for your Monday today. Tomorrow, rain is continuing. 22 is your top there. Possible shower for your Wednesday, tops of 20. And Thursday, mostly sunny. 21 is your top there. That is your 2NM 4-day forecast. 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
0: 2NM's Hunter Highlights. 11 breakfast menu items for $11. That's brekkie done right. Only at the Workies. 981 2NM. 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
0: All right, if you haven't done it yet, folks, head over to our social media pages on Instagram and Facebook. You could join in the conversation around what is the biggest lie we tell ourselves each weekday morning. Oh, I think it's everything's going to be okay today. Everything will be fine. What is it for you? What's the biggest lie you tell yourself each and every weekday morning? A little bit of lighthearted fun on your Monday. We've got some Santana and Escape Club to come your way in less than 15. But for now, let's go back to 1978. It's Yvonne Elliman. She had a big hit with this one, If I Can't Have You. Here it is on your home of better music and more of it.

0: It's Pete Helen in with you this afternoon on the Home of Better Music and More of It, as we do with one of my faves, Mr. Billy Joel. You may be right. Hey, I did go and ask the question around the office this morning about my question of the day around what's the biggest lie we ask ourselves each and every weekday morning. Here's what they came up with.
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0: Yeah, very interesting people's thoughts, aren't they? 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

0: season, we lock it in. Now, it seems that Ray this morning on the 100% Hunter Breakfast Show may not have been happy with Sammy.
1: The kiss of death has struck again.
2: The voice of doom has been heard and the Roosters answered the call.
1: You know what? He has got a superpower when compared like that, honestly.
2: Literally, if he picks your team, you don't want it. You might as well back out of it. You don't go to that game because they're not going to win.
1: Oh, mate, what? Now, here the Roosters are finally on a roll.
2: Yep.
1: And then what happens?
2: That's it. He could stop a charging bull just by picking it.
1: Stop a clock, matey, I'm telling you.
0: I reckon if I went back through Lockett in this season, I would find that Sam probably tipped the Panthers when they played the Bulldogs. And, yeah, the kiss of death. It'll continue this Thursday when we lock it in again on the 100%. Hunter Breakfast Show, but the Bear, he's back tomorrow morning from 6, and he'll be catching up with the armchair expert and talking sport. On the other side of a break, we're going to talk traffic, and then we're back with the Bengals on a manic Monday here on 2&Air.
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Cheers to those moments in music you just have to crank up. 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

0: Better music and more Robert for your Monday afternoon. A grey old damp day around, and just took a phone call from one of our listeners, Trish, who's out and around the streets. There's been an accident out on Bylong Valley Way that's got the road closed in both directions. So expect to have to go the long way home if you live out along Bylong Valley Way. It's closed in both directions. On the way after your news, we'll get into our two ups. With some Frankie Goes to Hollywood next hour, and we've got some John Waite and the Babies. It is news time next, but if you do see anything like Trish did, give us a call in the studio, 65431981. News is up next here on 2NM.
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2: Hey there, I'm Jackie Lim. The Federal Treasurer says he'd be surprised if the polls were good after the budget following a rough result for the government today. The latest news poll shows voters think last week's budget was the worst since the 90s and will leave most Australians worse off. Jim Chalmers admits the changes were tough but insists they will work out in the long run.
3: We don't hand down budgets expecting to make some kind of big near-term positive difference to an opinion poll 5 days later. We make these decisions to make a big positive difference to the housing market over time, particularly for young Australians who've been locked out for too long.
2: The Aussies and Kiwi quarantining in Perth after being on board the Hantavirus cruise ship continue to test negative to the disease. Meantime, a Canadian passenger has tested positive after being repatriated to British Columbia. The person in their 70s remains in isolation in hospital. Their partner is currently testing negative. A person has died after a unit block went up in flames in Canberra this morning. Emergency services were called to Belconnen around 6:30 a.m. local time. Meantime, a man has also died in a unit fire in Ballarat. Investigations into the cause of both incidents are underway. And Australia is running out of burial space, with many now considering alternate options. Major cities across the country are tipped to reach burial capacity by 2036. New research also showing 7 in 10 people are less likely to choose a gravesite due to rising costs, while 71% say having loved ones' ashes at home is comforting.
1: 2NM, your sport now.
2: In sport, the AFLW has unveiled the date for its opening round. The season will kick off on August 9 with the Saints taking on Carlton as part of the annual Spuds game. The 12-round season will wrap up with the grand final on November 28. And in tennis, qualifying for the French Open gets underway tonight. Aussies Chris O'Connell, Alex Bolt and Bernard Tomic all gunning for a spot in the men's main draw. Taylor Preston, the only Aussie in the women's comp tonight. That's the latest in news and sport.
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4: Some rain around the valley for your Monday today. Tomorrow, rain is continuing. 22 is your top there. Possible shower for your Wednesday, tops of 20. And Thursday, mostly sunny. 21 is your top there. That is your 2NM 4-day forecast. 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
1: We know you love variety, and we also know that two is better than one. So we've dug deep in the music library and found two from your favourite artists, including some you haven't heard in ages. This is the Two Ups at Two.

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0: Well, I came across one on Reddit where a convicted double murderer and diagnosed sexual sadist, Mitchell Gaff, well, he's likely to be chewing on this for the rest of his life in prison. Now, Gaff was tied to some cold case murders of two women back in the 80s in Washington State by, well, inadvertently providing DNA evidence to undercover detectives posing as workers who were conducting a gum flavour survey. Now, they gave him the chewing gum, and then instead of discarding the sticks of gum Gaff had sampled, the detective submitted them for forensic gut testing. That resulted in his arrest of a 1984 murder of a 42-year-old and a 1980 murder of a 21-year-old. So there you go. How good is that? Just posing as something you're not, getting someone to chew some gum, and now they're in jail for the rest of their life. What a way to catch a killer, I say. Well done to the police in the States in thinking outside the square. Hey, let's get back into the two-ups right now. This one, it's Relax from Frankie Goes to Hollywood, ahead of Two Tribes on your home of better music and more of it.

0: Frankie Goes to Hollywood and Two Tribes on your home of better music and more of it. It's your two ups this afternoon with Pete and June 11 to July 19. Now, it's coming, the FIFA World Cup, and we're giving you the opportunity to turn or to transfer your lounge room into the ultimate football watching destination with winning moves plus top trumps, 5K football fan. 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You've got until May 22 to get involved. Hey, on the way next, we're going to hit it up with some Roxette. And some Eagles are on the way as we continue with your Monday Two Ups.
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1: We know you love variety, and we also know that two is better than one. So we've dug deep in the music library and found two from your favourite artists, including some you haven't heard in ages. This is the Two Ups at Two.
11: 981 2NM.

0: can't tell you why. Well, I can. It's the two ups. It's Pete here with you on 2&M this afternoon, as we do with the Eagles. And this morning, well, the Bear caught up with Aussie singer-songwriter Dingo to talk about his new song, Autumn.
1: This song, it's the only love song that I have written on this album. The album's full of songs, eclectic. It's about a whole lot of different subjects. But this one's the only one that's about love. And I thought, I was just inspired by the season of autumn and you know, the growth, the change, the way that the leaves fall every year. And I sort of liken that to falling in love.
0: See, autumn, spring, yeah, great times of year to fall in love. Colour changes, you know, cooler weather, life goes on. The Bear, he'll be back tomorrow, bringing all the love across the Upper Hunter on your 100% Hunter Breakfast Show from 6 a.m. Hey, time to take a break, then your traffic's on the way. Then we'll do it with Brian Adams as we continue with your two ups.
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5: 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It is grey and damp around the region. 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Only one problem to talk about. That was after Trish, one of our listeners, had called in earlier to say that Bylong Valley Way is closed in both directions. See anything else out there? 65431981 is the number to call, or you can always message through on the Hunter Connect Tech 0455 33 1981. 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

0: Wrapping up your two ups this afternoon, it is Pete here with you on your home of better music and more of it. 3 o'clock news time on the way. All your latest details of what's doing around the globe. Then we're back into better music. We'll go back to the 70s with Carly Simon inside of 15. And we'll start your hour with some Journey. Do us some Don't Stop Believing on the other side of your news, which is up next on your home of better music and more of it.
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11: Hey there, I'm Jackie Lim. The opposition says it'll fight to repeal Labor's tax changes to capital gains, negative gearing and trusts. It comes as 2 new opinion polls have found voters are not happy with the changes made in the federal budget. News poll showing voters rate it the worst budget in more than 30 years. The Cancer Council is warning concerns about the illicit tobacco market could undo years of successful policy. The health organisation's calling on the federal government to maintain tobacco taxes and public education campaigns. CEO Jacinta Redden says measures like these can't be undone.
12: The tobacco industry is now using the rise of illicit tobacco to reshape public debate and to push for lower taxes. But illicit tobacco is primarily an enforcement issue, not a tax one.
11: It comes as a Senate inquiry into illicit tobacco continues today. An internal investigation is underway after a live frog was found in a bag of lettuce from Woolies. The added extra was found in the remote WA town of Esperance over the weekend. The supermarket giant says it's an isolated incident. Greg the frog has been released into a nearby dam. Four fighter jet crew members have had to jump from their planes after a collision during a US air show. The crash happened over the Air Force Base in Idaho, with the event cancelled. And millennials are spearheading a move towards buying more locally made products. Nearly two-thirds of all those polled reported buying Australian-made goods always or often, while most of those surveyed support more domestic manufacturing and less global reliance.
10: 2NM, your sport now.
11: In sport, the Socceroos are gearing up for the FIFA World Cup at a pre-camp in Florida. Veterans Mitch Duke and Matthew Lecky among the inclusions, with more players to join in the coming weeks. Duke says he's doing everything possible at the training camp to make sure he's selected for one last World Cup.
13: To be 35 and still considered for another World Cup, you know, and experiencing one before is nothing like it. To go out, potentially retire from the national team with one more World Cup under my belt will be super special.
11: Australia opens its campaign against Turkey in Vancouver on June 13. That's the latest in news and sport.
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14: Some rain around the valley for your Monday today. Tomorrow, rain is continuing. 22 is your top there. Possible shower for your Wednesday, tops of 20. And Thursday, mostly sunny. 21 is your top there. That is your 2NM 4-day forecast. 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
10: 2NM's Hunter Highlights. 11 breakfast menu items for $11. That's brekkie done right. Only at the Workies. Thanks to Mac Energy Mount Pleasant Operation, it's time to start the run home on 981 2NM.

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0: Charles and Eddie, Would I Lie to You, right here on your home of better music and more of it with Pete Holland.
1: And now it's time to put your knowledge to the test with Pete's Trivia. 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
0: All right, mathematicians, today's question. What is the sum of the interior angles of a hexagon?
2: Oh, it's easy.
0: What is the sum of the interior angles of a hexagon? That is my question today. Reckon you know the answer, give me a call. Or wait until after Ganga Jang. But first, here's Carly Simon and You're So Vain. But what is the sum of the interior angles of a hexagon?

cheers to those moments in music you just have to crank up. Better music and more of it. 981 2NM.

0: Ganga Jang, sounds of then on your home of better music and more of it with Pete this afternoon.
1: And now it's time to put your knowledge to the test with Pete's Trivia.
0: Well, nobody wanted to have a crack at the answer today. I thought there'd be a math whiz who knew the answer. Now, the question, of course, was, what is the sum of the interior angles of a hexagon? The answer is 720 degrees. All right, write it down. You might need it for a trivia night at some stage. Hey, on the way next, we're going to do it with some Thelma Houston after the break. And don't leave me this way, right here on your home, of better music and more of it for your Monday.
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2: 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The Treasury hits back at the latest news poll, slamming the budget. 900 charges late in New South Wales following a domestic violence operation. Aussies in quarantine test negative to head virus, and is Southeast Queensland copping a month's worth of rain. In sport, the Maroons and Blues reveal their origin teams for Game 1. And get your news when you want it. 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
8: Birthdays, Oz Rock legend Richard Clapton tops today's list. He's 78, took his stage name from Keith Richards and Eric Clapton.
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8: Mark Mothersbaugh turned 76, founding member of the band Devo.
15: 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Rip it good.
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17: Back on country.
8: Remember Martika? She's also 57 today. Unbelievable number of music birthdays. Special mentions to US country star George Strait, Rick Wakeman from Yes, and Jack Johnson.
18: Taylor, she just
8: also celebrating today, Australian rugby union champion Tim Horan. He's 56.
19: And Horan scores it easily.
8: US comedian Tina Fey is also 56.
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8: Carlton great Andrew Walker is 40. And Jessica Watson, the youngest person to sail solo and unassisted around the world, turns 33.
21: It's just people everywhere, you know. 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
8: Finally, Elizabeth Montgomery died on this day in 1995. The popular star of the 60s comedy Bewitched was 62.
22: Now, Mother, promise me, no funny business. Which is on.
8: Remembering Elizabeth Montgomery on May 18.
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0: Keep doing it with you this afternoon on 2NM. It's still overcast and gloomy. I did go for a walk earlier around lunchtime and found it was still spitting rain. So if you're out on the roads, take some care. We'll take a look at your traffic very, very soon. But this morning on the 100% Hannah Breakfast Show, well, the bear was talking about your childhood and toys when Simone rang in.
1: It was a hand-me-down from a cousin, a rather, now he's very unfortunate-looking teddy bear. His name was Timmy. I took him everywhere and I loved him to bits. And
2: literally.
1: You know, he's around somewhere. I was trying to find him last night.
2: Aww.
1: I hope the dog hasn't destroyed him. I'm very annoyed.
0: Yeah, Timmy the teddy bear. And she's misplaced him at the moment. Oh, I hope the dog didn't get it, Simone. Hey, look out, the bear. He's going to be back tomorrow morning, just like a cuddly old toy. The stuffing might be falling out, but he'll still be fine. All from 6 o'clock tomorrow morning, the 100% Hannah Breakfast Show. All right, it is traffic that's up after the break. And then some Cyndi Lauper as we make our way towards 4 o'clock. And, of course, the best way to drive home with Jonesy and Amanda here on 2NM.
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5: 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That's been your latest 2NM Hunter Traffic.
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1: That's all, folks.
0: Well, that's it. I am done and dusted. All of your latest news, sport and weather details are on the way in a couple of minutes. 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You'll be able to listen to us. 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Until then, keep it locked right here on the home of better music and more of it.
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11: Hey there, I'm Jackie Loom. The Treasurer isn't surprised by the backlash from voters in the wake of last week's budget. Today's news poll shows 52% of respondents believe they'll be worse off as a result of the changes, including the property tax reforms. Jim Chalmers says this is about what he was expecting.
12: It would surprise me more if we got some sort of bounce in the polls from the difficult decisions that we took in the budget. We don't hand down budgets expecting to make some kind of big positive difference to an opinion poll.
11: 900 people with a history of domestic violence have been charged as part of a police operation across New South Wales. Dozens of firearms and kilos of drugs seized during the raids. New South Wales Acting Assistant Commissioner Adam Johnson says every 3 minutes police respond to a DV incident.
13: But I think the message needs to get across a lot stronger. This is a stain on society. It's a scourge. And it's something that the New South Wales Police Force won't take a backward step on.
11: Most Aussies say they feel ripped off at the supermarket checkout. A Finder survey showing 79% believe they're being overcharged. It comes just days after Coles was found to have misled customers with its Down Down campaign. A military rescue diver has died while trying to retrieve four bodies from a Maldives deep sea cave. Five divers died in the cave network late last week, with four believed to still be 50 metres below. Finnish expert divers are now mapping out a new plan to pull them out. And Delta Goodrum might be building a mansion in Queensland. It comes after the singer was spotted in Brizzy with a listing star known as the go-to person for luxury property.
4: 2NM, your sport now.
11: In sport, two MotoGP riders are in hospital following separate high-speed collisions at the Catalan Grand Prix yesterday. Alex Marquez has been left with a broken neck after running into a wall, while Johann Zarco suffered knee and ankle injuries in a three-rider pile-up. And Blues coach Laurie Daly admits he's excited to see what his new-look squad brings in Origin 1. Daly has named six new faces and says he has every confidence in the side.
14: Coming to camp, you get ready to go, the team settled, and yeah, you just go to work on trying to win the game.
11: That's the latest in news and sport.
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15: Some rain around the valley for your Monday today. Tomorrow, rain is continuing. 22 is your top there. Possible shower for your Wednesday, tops of 20. And Thursday, mostly sunny. 21 is your top there. That is your 2NM 4-day forecast. 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
4: 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That's brekkie done right. 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
20: 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Bad, bad Amanda.
21: Oh, I got to see Jonesy.
17: And the virile Jonesy.
22: What a creep.
23: I've heard them describe him as a drunken idiot.
24: Stay in school and learn school.
25: Yeah, okay.
26: Out of the way, Dobie.
27: Jonesy and Amanda, those are names that you would never forget.
28: It's showtime.
29: Hello there, senorita. How
30: Hello,
29: are you?
30: I'm very well, thank you.
29: Did you have a good weekend?
30: I did. A big week in our family. It's my wedding anniversary next week.
29: Yes.
30: On Friday, it's my eldest son's birthday. Liam is turning 25. And today, Jack turns 23.
29: Well, we all know what you were doing around this time.
30: Yes, IVF, Brendan.
29: So taking the sex out
30: I know,
29: of
30: hasn't it? I remember when I announced my pregnancy, somebody said, oh.
29: Hey.
30: Yeah. What did he say? Oh, what were the memories of that night? And I thought, well, they involved some technology
29: yep.
30: and a couple of doctors in the room.
29: And a
30: thank
29: test
30: you for asking.
29: But look at Jack, 23
30: today. 23 today.
29: He and I, Liam and Jack, are very close. I'm very close with those boys.
30: You are, and I love that.
29: And I've been, you know, in their life before they were born. I gave you the pep talk when you said, I'm never going to have kids. I remember that speech you said. Remember that years
30: ago? I might be looking down the barrel of not having a baby.
29: And we had, you know, my good friends Scott and Vicky, they had the same situation.
30: They now have three children.
29: Yeah, but they were looking at the life of not having children.
30: Yeah.
29: And I think
30: that's hard.
29: One of those things in life when you really want something and you can't have it.
30: To come up against something as an adult that you can't change is
29: yep.
30: very, very hard.
29: And that's why I'm very mindful. I'd never say to a young couple that's been just getting married, I say, when are you having kids or anything? People still sort of do that. And I think, well, you know, it's not because it's not up to you. It's not as easy as it looks.
30: No, and you only hear these success stories. People
29: exactly.
30: don't tell the stories of the sadness.
29: Exactly. But Jack, what a fella. And I always remember like yesterday.
30: The two of you have great fun together.
29: Remember when he got the Lego Death Star, which I said to you, don't buy him that.
30: You did not say that.
29: I said, don't buy him that because he's not going to do it.
30: You're rewriting history. He was a mad Lego fan. We were able to get a Death Star that he wanted.
29: Mm-hmm.
30: But when we realized it's just grey on grey on grey on grey, it's so hard to make for a kid.
29: It's a fully operational battle
30: but
29: station.
30: He wanted it. He wanted it, but you've razzed him. If he's listening to this now and he likes to listen to the show, he'll be so upset.
29: He's actually...
30: You're still razzing
29: him. He's blocked me from calling him today.
30: You're still razzing him.
29: Well, let's go down memory name, Lane. Remember when Jack and I were building the Death Star?
31: How's it all going? Guys?
32: No, you didn't.
31: Yeah.
32: No, you didn't.
31: No,
32: hey.
31: You didn't.
32: Oh, you tripped me over, man.
33: Yeah, come on.
31: Fail. Hey, guys. Hey, no computer screen. You're supposed to be upstairs working on the Death Star.
34: But, Mum, can Jonesy sleep over?
32: Yeah, Mrs. Keller.
31: No, you're a grown man. Get out.
34: Well, you better go at home.
32: Your mum seems a bit cranky.
34: Yeah.
32: Okay.
30: You're both hams.
29: And when you went away on that special assignment with Dr. Chris Brown,
30: yes.
29: which we haven't seen the fruits of yet.
30: Apparently, it'll be on air this year.
29: Really?
30: Yeah.
29: So when did you film that? It was like 2 years ago.
30: It was.
29: You took 2 weeks off.
30: No, listen to you. I had about a week and a half and I went to Africa on a secret assignment.
29: Yeah, and we still haven't seen the fruits of these endeavors.
30: No, I made a Death Star. You'll be thrilled. But
29: anyway,
30: Jack did the show while I was away.
29: He was very good.
30: Yeah.
29: Happy birthday, mate.
30: Happy birthday, Jack.
29: We have an action-packed show today. Em Gillespie is going to unpack the kook of Eurovision.
30: Not just the kook. I think Delta was robbed. She was just extraordinary. You know, and also her career internationally will begin now because people the world over went, listen to that voice and look at that woman.
29: Amazing. I had a feeling she wasn't going to win, though. Nothing to do with Delta. It's just the world, the mother beeping world. And that's it of Eurovision. And we can't do anything until we do the Fast Five. Have a crack at the Fast Five. Jonesy and Amanda driving you home with Jam Nation.
0: 981 2NM.

0: Good afternoon to you. It's Jonesy and Amanda driving you home.
1: How fast can this thing go?
2: Faster than the speed of light.
3: Jonesy and Amanda.
2: Fast Five.
0: It's good on a Monday. A cup of soup for the brain. The Fast Five.
4: I don't think anyone other than you and I think a cup of soup is a good thing.
0: Cup of soup at this time is great. At this time of the afternoon, right now, you're not too hungry. You eat the soup. You enjoy it. Miso soup. Get
4: miso
0: into it.
4: Miso soup.
0: The Japanese, they were right. Anyway, five questions. Could you go all the way? What about that? There's a lot of things that were wrong about, but, you know, we've moved on. Can you go all the way and answer all five questions correctly? If you do that, Amanda will say...
4: The prize today, an unlimited 12-month Amason plan.
0: Woo!
4: You, as it says here, escape your pricey telco with great mobile deals at Amason.
0: Connor is in Camden Park.
4: Hi, Connor.
5: Good morning. How are you? Afternoon.
4: Afternoon. Are you celebrating with a cup of soup?
5: Yeah, no.
4: And rightly so. It doesn't matter what flavour it is. It tastes has an aftertaste of vomit.
0: My go-to is tomato. I like the tomato. But then there's that beef pepper steak one that you get.
4: I don't mind that. All the pumpkin-y ones just a vom. Would you agree?
0: No, not vom. Pumpkin's good.
4: If it's homemade, I don't think pumpkin cup
0: anyone can make. Johnny No Talent in the Kitchen can make pumpkin soup.
4: I saw him on MasterChef.
0: It's so easy.
4: Connor, here's question number one. Which sci-fi... before we continue, how often have you made pumpkin soup? Never. Here's question one. Which sci-fi TV character changes appearance through a process called regeneration?
5: Oh, I would not have a clue.
4: No, I wouldn't have had a clue either. You'll know the answer, but I wouldn't have known what the answer
0: Maybe
4: was.
0: Maybe Narelle of Werribee knows.
4: Hi, Narelle.
6: Hello, how are you?
4: Very well.
0: Thanks, Narelle.
4: Which sci-fi TV character changes appearance through a process called regeneration? Might need to give a clue. This is a hard question.
0: No, Narelle's working on it. Oh, you want a clue?
4: How about this? Regeneration. Oh, look, Brendan doesn't want me to give a clue.
0: No, because Amanda is the...
4: Okay.
0: Because you're a mother.
4: You've given
0: give away the easiest.
4: Will you do an oblique?
0: Okay, let me say something. Phone box.
4: Oh, that's what I was going to say. That's the easiest giveaway.
0: No, Narelle?
6: Superman.
4: No. Oh, no. Oh, okay. No. Sorry, Narelle.
0: Well, do you want to go to Baz from Central
4: Coast?
0: Yeah,
4: that's what Baz can do. Hi, Baz.
0: Baz. Ryan's leaning over. You want to say something,
7: well,
0: Ryan?
7: I can give another clue here if we need one.
4: Okay, let's see if Baz knows, though. Which sci-fi TV character, Baz, changes appearance through a process called regeneration? We've used the term phone box.
5: Doctor Who?
4: Doctor Who.
0: Go on. I thought it was Tin Hat Tuesday. We repurposed that for Tin Hat Tuesday. But that's tomorrow. Baz, question three for you. Which country...
4: No. Question two.
0: Oh, number two. Sorry.
4: We're playing the not-so-secret sound.
0: It's Monday. I should have had the soup.
4: Duh. We have to retrain you after a weekend off. What sound is this, Baz?
0: It's Amanda's Saturday night.
4: It's me putting on my underpants.
5: Drill?
4: No, it's not a drill.
0: Not a drill.
4: This is not a drill.
0: Play the Fast Five. It's Jonesy and Amanda. Driving you home with Jam Nation.
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4: Fast Five.
0: Fast Five time. Barry is in Romsey.
5: Hi, Barry.
6: How you going?
5: Very well. You've come in time for the not-so-secret sound. Duh. What is this sound, Barry?
6: That sounds like sticky tape. Or
5: yeah,
6: tape.
5: Packing tape. Yeah. That's it. Me having my legs waxed with it.
0: Barry, which country won Eurovision this year?
6: Oh, my God.
5: I think give Barry multiple choice. Go on.
0: Do you want multiple choice, Barry?
6: Yeah, why not?
0: Okay. A, Bulgaria. B, Romania. Or C, Italy.
6: Oh, I was thinking Finland for some reason, but
5: that's not on the list.
6: No, we'll go with Bulgaria.
5: It was Bulgaria.
0: Yeah, well, you're right, the Bulgarians.
5: Yeah.
0: They robbed our Delta.
5: Oh, our Delta. Wasn't she remarkable?
0: Didn't you see her sitting next to Matt? Her husband, Matt?
5: Yeah.
0: He's the nicest guy in the history of the world. Wow.
5: Wow.
0: I had a feeling she wasn't going to win, though, because it doesn't fit the narrative, because we can't have it
5: here. No, we weren't going to have it here. We do a deal with one of the European cities, and they do it. But we're going to be talking all things Eurovision with Emma Gillespie shortly.
0: Barry?
6: Yes?
0: What? You're not in trouble, mate. It's okay. Barry, what name is given to the wooden dolls that stack inside each other?
6: Is it just the Russian dolls?
0: Yeah.
5: Well, they are Russian
0: dolls.
5: They've
0: got a name, though.
5: They're traditional Russian nesting dolls, but they do have a name. Sorry, Barry.
0: Oh, jeepers.
5: No, well,
0: okay.
5: That's not the answer.
0: Okay, you're stone cold. Joe is in Clyde.
5: Hello, Joe.
7: Hello, how are you both?
5: Very well. What do you call the wooden dolls that stack inside each other?
7: They would be, is it babushka dolls?
0: Aye, babushka, babushka.
5: Or else we'd say, or matryoshka dolls.
0: Righto. It would be hard to carve those things out. I guess they use a lathe, don't they?
5: You know, I've got some. Are you heading towards a joke?
0: No.
5: Oh, I thought you were heading towards a pun of some kind. I don't want to interrupt your joke telling.
0: No.
5: But I've got a set of Russian dolls that are all the royal family.
0: Oh.
5: Inside the Queen is Prince Philip. Inside Prince Philip is Prince Charles. Inside Prince Charles is Diana. And then there's William and a little tiny Harry.
0: And they've cut Andrew out. Cut him out of the mix.
5: Andrew's inside a prison.
0: He can't even be in a babushka doll. That's a sad state of affairs. Joe, this is question five. It's going to be you, okay? Joe, you ready?
7: Oh, yes.
0: Oh, come on, Joe. The lineups for which major rugby league event has been or have been unveiled?
7: The lineup. Oh.
0: You know this, and they play it. They play it at the MCG. I don't think they're doing it this year.
5: They play it a couple of times a year. The biggest event of rugby league.
7: Of the NRL?
0: Yes. Yes. And what do they call it, Joe? Come on, Joe.
5: Sorry, Joe.
0: We'll go to Stacey in Diggers Rest.
5: Hi, Stacey.
8: Oh, hello. How are you?
5: I'll reread the question. The lineups for which major rugby league event have been unveiled? In the paper today, these lineups. Yep. What's the event?
8: State of Origin.
0: State of Origin. Are you a Victorian, Stacey? Do you appreciate State of Origin?
8: I am not a Victorian. I'm a Queenslander. I'm going to State of Origin on June here in Melbourne.
0: Okay, well, there you go. You know more about it than we do.
5: I saw that Reece Walsh isn't in.
0: What happened to Reece Walsh?
5: Don't know.
0: Latrell Mitchell's not in either.
5: And Teddy Tedesco is in.
0: James
5: Tedesco.
0: The
5: people that make the elastic that hold up his underpants are building a new factory. They rub their hands together and go, great.
0: Yeah, you don't seem to have a problem with that, though.
5: His dacks are always falling over his big round moon of a bottom.
0: Stacey, you just did it for the big round. Do you reckon he does it on purpose?
8: Stacey. I think he does.
5: He's got a rump like the zebra in Madagascar. And I'm a Roosters fan, I can say that.
0: That's circus. Congratulations, Stacey. You have won the Jam Pack, an unlimited 12-month Amaysim plan. Escape your pricey telco with great mobile deals at Amaysim. Stacey, thank you.
8: Excellent. Thank you so much.
5: Thanks, Stacey.
8: Awesome.
5: Lovely.
0: Carry on about your business.
5: Well, coming up, Emma Gillespie's going to give us the download on Eurovision, and you can win $2,000 every day this week thanks to Neutral Life.
0: Yeah, jonesyandamanda.com.au. 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
1: Hello, it's Jonesy and Amanda driving you home.
0: I had quite a mix of cultural things on
1: really?
0: The weekend.
1: What did you do?
0: Well, one of the things I did, well, I didn't do it, but the finale of Outlander
2: Sing me a
0: dropped
2: song
0: around the world.
2: That is gone.
0: The sobs that were heard around the world. A whole lot of memes are, if you've got friends who are into Outlander, check on them because there's a lot of ugly crying right now.
1: Mm-hmm.
0: It's the whole series, 10
1: so
0: years, wrapped up. It wrapped up. And I think the ending, and I'm probably giving spoiler alerts when I haven't even seen it, but I get the impression that the ending is slightly ambiguous. Are they alive or aren't they?
1: Oh, so, like Lost.
0: Well, nothing like Lost. So anyway, that happened. But speaking of Sam Heughan, and I spoke about this last week, that Sam Heughan has now taken up with an organization, I'm trying to make it sound professional.
1: Sure.
0: He's reading audio erotica.
1: Yeah.
0: And
1: which anyone
0: can
1: do.
0: I have subscribed.
1: Of course you
0: and are. I listened to the first episode.
3: All I want is to hear her voice again. Ask if she's read anything good.
0: So that, so
1: did
0: I listened to the first episode. Yeah. And
1: so is it saucy?
0: At the moment, it's just romantic.
1: Right.
0: But it's,
1: are you heading towards Turgid Town?
0: I
1: and
0: hope,
1: tumescent?
0: I hope there's a lot of tumescent turgidity around the corner. That's painful, doesn't it? But one thing I did see on the weekend that had me bawling my eyes out, there's a book that I had listened to as an audiobook called Remarkably Bright Creatures, which I'd absolutely loved. And I've spoken about this before, that I have a fear and a horror and a giant ick about octopuses, about squids. This book was so beautiful. It's about, I want to cry just reading it because just talking about it, it was an emotional mm-hmm. book about a giant Pacific octopus in an aquarium and the woman who cleans the aquarium and a young man who comes to town looking for his dad.
1: Right.
0: It sounds like the least likely story anyone would
1: want. So she's an
0: hear.
1: Aquarium cleaner.
0: She's an older lady who's cleaning the aquarium.
1: Yep.
0: I watched this. The movie is now on Netflix. It's got Sally Field in the role of her lifetime.
1: Really?
0: It's so emotional. And it's so beautiful. Everyone's raving about it. Here's the trailer.
4: From this side of the tank, I've seen it all.
5: Circular motions, not up and down.
4: Of all the humans, I suppose I mind the cleaning lady the least.
5: Hello, my lovelies.
6: Breathe it in.
7: She's been through a lot. The way she lost her son.
5: Didn't your mother ever teach you any of these things?
8: She didn't stick around long enough. I actually came here to find my dad. I didn't even know who he was.
5: Well, he missed out on knowing a very spunky person.
8: Thank you.
4: Occasionally, humans can be remarkably bright creatures.
0: And so the giant octopus
1: sure.
0: kind of works as a catalyst for change. For everybody. And that's the voice of the octopus, Marcellus the octopus.
1: Okay.
0: And
1: so this
0: so
1: is
0: beautiful.
1: From the perspective of the octopus because it's popped up
0: it
1: on my Netflix thing.
0: Part of it is the perspective of the octopus,
1: mm-hmm.
0: this salient, smart, tactile creature. And the relationship between Sally Field and the young man who's played by Lewis Pullman, who's Bill Pullman's son. And he's just
1: okay,
0: fantastic.
1: Yeah, right.
0: It's
1: okay,
0: a, it's a,
1: sounds
0: it's
1: good.
0: A fab movie. If you actually

0: if you watch it, let me know what you think. You can contact us through our DMs on Instagram.
1: Yep.
0: Because I sobbed and sobbed.
1: Look, you're going the blob now. I'm just talking about it.
0: I am.
1: And you said a pivotal role for Sally Field? Because not since, what, Smokey and the Bandit has she been in something better. It's a bit like Smokey and the Bandit.
0: Remarkably bright creatures, and then there's you.
1: Do yourself a favour. No, I'm going to watch it on your recommendation.
0: Absolutely do.
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6: I'm bald as the day I was born. I carry a hair straightener in the ute.
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0: Jonesy and Amanda. I'm going to put my sphincter tightening pants on and get ready.
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0: It's Jonesy and Amanda driving you home. And it's all about Eurovision with Em Gillespie from the Daily Oz. Hello, Em.
1: Hello, what an amazing time of year. You know I love me some Eurovision. Delta Goodrem.
2: Were we robbed?
1: I think we were robbed. She killed it. She was incredible. Yep. I give her a 10 out of 10. Yep. Obviously, I'm biased, but she was outstanding. I had goosebumps, tears in my eyes. She performed her song Eclipse, came fourth overall, only a few points behind Romania in third, I might add. She was coming second on the jury votes, but slipped down a little bit on the audience votes. Still absolutely punched above her weight for an Aussie performer in such a long-standing global contest, based in Europe, of course. Here's a little moment from Delta performing Eclipse in the grand final at Vienna.

goosebumps. She was so, so good. Unfortunately lost out. The winner was Bulgaria, a 27-year-old singer named Dara, a bit of a pop icon. First time Bulgaria has won. She topped both the jury and audience vote with this freaky pop crowd pleaser. It's called Bungarunga. Here's a little bit of the winning track.

0: That's incredibly Eurovision, isn't it?
1: So
2: Eurovision. Apparently, Bungaranga means riot or uproar in some Creole languages, but the singer explained that it's basically this idea, this concept, we all have Bungaranga in ourselves, and it's the moment you choose to lead with love, not fear, she said. I was really impressed by France. They put forward a 17-year-old. Her name is Monroe. She was absolutely incredible. I wanted to play you a little bit of her song just for these operatic vocals, remembering she is 17.

0: Wow.
1: Wow.
0: It's no Bungarunga, but...
1: Wow.
2: Still pretty wow. good. I was shocked she only came 11th. I think she deserved to be higher up. But obviously it's Eurovision, so it wouldn't be Eurovision without its share of absolutely weird and wonderful and freaky. I wanted to give you my kind of stream of consciousness notes from a couple of countries. I've done this before in the past. So here's a few of my standouts. Mm-hmm. Denmark, hot men shaken butt in a glass box. Germany, stunning singer, shame about the voice, 3 out of 10. Belgium, weird, even for Eurovision. Albania, chainmail, but make it Mardi Gras. Greece, yes, finally a really weird one, Gangnam Style with a fireman's pole. Ukraine, weird little black gloves, looks a bit like gangrene has set in. Delta, 10 out of 10, no notes. Serbia, Game of Thrones meets the Dark Crystal. Croatia, Druid girl group, sexy Vikings. UK, the post-Brexit tragedy continues. Why are we singing German? Moldova, a bit like a spin cycle instructor shouting at you, not what I need on a Sunday morning. Finland, too many wooden instruments, so close to so many open flames. Lithuania, man covered in silver, it's giving lead poisoning. Sweden, singing in a COVID mask, must be very sweaty on the hip in there. Cyprus, wow, abs, she's got abs, she wants you to know she's got abs. And Romania, song called Choke Me, it's exactly what you think.
0: Right.
1: Wow.
0: Wow. You've brought us all the information, Kook included. Thank you, Em.
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1: Hey there, I'm Jackie Lim. The federal government is facing criticism over proposed changes to trusts, with the coalition branding the plan a death tax. Under the changes, a minimum 30% tax would apply to discretionary trusts. The government says it's about closing loopholes, while the coalition argues families would be unfairly impacted. Meantime, the opposition leader says he's not surprised about the latest opinion polls, which show more than half the country feel shortchanged by last week's federal budget. Angus Taylor says small businesses have also been dudded by the changes.
2: Every accountant in this country who has clients who are small business people got calls over the weekend. What are we going to do? This government is going after us. But this is not a government that cares about small business. Never has, never will.
1: Investigations are underway after two people died in separate unit fires this morning. The blazes in Canberra and Ballarat both saw emergency crews called around 6:30 a.m. local time. The causes and identities of the victims are yet to be revealed. Southeast Queensland is currently being drenched in a rare weather event. It's dumping close to a month's worth of rain. Many properties are without power and roads are underwater. Australia is facing a shortage of burial space, with many families now turning to alternative options. Major cities expected to reach cemetery capacity within the next decade. And an investigation is underway at a WA Woolies after a live frog was found in a bag of lettuce. The supermarket giant says it's an isolated incident. The frog, named Greg, was released at a nearby dam.
0: 2NM, your sport now.
1: In sport, Australia's World Cup campaign is fast approaching, with the Socceroos set to open against Turkey in Vancouver on June 13. A pre-camp in Florida is now underway as preparations ramp up. Veteran Mitch Duke says every squad member's carrying the weight of the country on their shoulders.
3: Making sure everyone's up to scratch with their condition. To have this extra preparation is key, and we've got to take advantage of that.
1: And Aaron Ray took out the US PGA Championship this morning, the Englishman scoring 9-under, three strokes ahead of Spain's John Ram. That's the latest in news and sport.
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4: Some rain around the valley for your Monday today. Tomorrow, rain is continuing. 22 is your top there. Possible shower for your Wednesday, tops of 20. And Thursday, mostly sunny. 21 is your top there. That is your 2NM four-day forecast. 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
0: 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That's brekkie done right. 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
18: It's showtime.
19: May 18, your younger son Jack is having his 23rd birthday today.
20: He turns 23 today.
19: Jeez.
20: Remember, you were at his 21st 2 years ago.
19: Yeah.
20: Amazing night.
19: I remember he was on the breast.
20: Not at his 21st. Are you a weirdo?
19: No, on you. When you were, when he was little.
20: Look, just stop. How's your job at Hallmark Cards going? Just a simple happy birthday is enough.
19: I've got a good relationship with Jack. When you went on that assignment with Dr. Chris Brown for some so-called TV show.
20: Yeah, it was.
19: That's supposed to be going to air at some stage.
20: Yes, it will.
19: And you had to take a week and a half off.
20: Yes, I did.
19: And we didn't see Cooey.
20: Could you do any more
19: But I was happy to cover for you, and I had various people come in and fill your giant homie peds. I had Scott Cam come in. Jessica Rowe came in. Julie Goodwin came in. Who else came in?
20: Todd McKenney
19: came in. And Jack was one of the more important people because we've got a good relationship and he wants to get into the business. I would have got Liam in, but he doesn't want to get in on the business. Mm. He's doing other stuff. But Jack said, oh, I'll come in. And he did a great show. And him and I have, I guess, a bit of a history. Remember, for some reason, the Channel 7 show House Rules, for some reason we were on that show and I had to look after Jack while you were at work.
20: That's right. And I had to do his homework or
19: I had to supervise his homework.
20: That's right.
21: Kids' homework?
22: Yeah.
21: You got homework?
22: Yeah, music.
21: I love music. I'm good at music.
22: Yeah.
21: What do you got?
22: Oh, a trombone.
21: A trombone?
22: Yeah,
21: trombone. Right. Okay, yeah. Well, let's hear it.
22: All right.
21: Hey.
22: Yeah.
21: How long have you been doing this for?
22: Oh, just 4 years.
21: How long do we have to practice for?
6: Oh, just an hour today.
21: What?
6: An hour.
19: Okay.
20: That's why I went overseas. Okay. Is that him?
19: What happened? Well, I fed him baked beans. What happened to the trombone?
20: I think we gave it away.
19: I'm glad he gave it away as well. Yeah. But happy birthday, mate. Right now we have $2,000 for you, not Jack.
20: No.
19: $2,000 for you thanks to Nutrilife. All you got to do is go to jonesydemanda.com.au.
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0: Jam Muscle Memory. Every day we give away $2,000 just by testing out the old grey matter. We give you a subject and you have 10 seconds to name five varieties of the given subject. For example, Amanda, that girl there.
4: It could be anything. It could be, so you have 10 seconds to list five types of flowers, say. That's not today's one, but it could be that.
0: Okay. Well, what about you last week?
4: Oh, yeah. I was good last week.
0: Five motorcycle brands. Go.
4: Kawasaki, Honda, Suzuki, Harley-Davidson, Ducati.
0: Oh,
4: but don't make it too niche. It won't be that hard.
0: The Triumph people are very upset.
4: It won't be that hard, we promise you.
0: Nathan has joined us. He's in Perth.
4: Hi, Nathan.
5: Hey, guys. How you doing?
0: You, jonesyandamanda.com.au. That's how you registered?
5: Yes, it is.
0: Okay, just making sure. This is what we do when we start a bet in a new competition, Nathan, so other people can register as well.
4: Jonesy's showing all the scaffolding, Nathan.
0: No, it's just about being part of a relatable radio show.
4: Okay, thank you for being so warm and relatable, Brendan. So, as we say, we've got a different category every day. I'm going to mention what the category is, today's subject. You have to give me five examples of things in that category in 10 seconds. Do you understand the assignment, Nathan?
5: Yes, I do.
4: Let's see if we can get you $2,000. Are you ready with the timer, Ryan?
6: Yeah.
4: Today's subject, 10 seconds. We need five vegetables. Go.
5: Carrot, capsicum, onion, tomato, spinach, lettuce.
4: Yes.
0: That'll do.
4: You did it. You've put in your lunch order at the same time.
0: Tomatoes are fruit, but you've backed it up with lettuce. You had tons of time.
4: Oh, you've done very, very well.
0: You actually had 5 seconds left. Did you know that?
5: Awesome.
0: Nathan, congratulations. You have won $2,000.
5: Thank you so much, guys. Really appreciate that.
0: Carry on about you. It sounds like the cops are after you.
4: We'll play again tomorrow.
0: We will. And if you'd like to register, jonesyandamanda.com.au. It's that simple. Thanks to Nutrilife. Jonesy and Amanda driving you home with Jam Nation.
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0: Good afternoon to you. It's Jonesy and Amanda driving you home.
1: There's always been lots of speculation about what the Queen carried in her handbag.
0: Yeah.
1: One of those terrible urban myths that she had a spare number two in there in case she had to go to the loo and... Don't pull a face. You know the story.
0: No, I don't know the story.
1: She carried a spare number two in case she had to go to the toilet and people wanted to collect things of hers.
0: Right. Go on.
1: No.
0: I've never heard this.
1: You have.
0: Is this an Esther Pold one?
1: This is a fake one so that people wouldn't have...
0: But it makes no sense.
1: Yeah, why?
0: It makes no sense. If you put a fake one in there and when someone goes in with a sieve...
1: Yeah. What do you... Yeah. And they haven't got the real you.
0: You know, I just think you should
1: carry one in my bag just in case.
0: Is it a fake one?
1: It's been petrified over the years.
0: I think you should get off your phone.
1: I've taken us down a terrible path.
0: Yes, you have.
1: But remember that lovely ad?
0: Don't laugh at her, Ryan. Don't encourage her.
1: Beautiful moment that the Queen did with Paddington Bear.
0: Oh, that was so sweet. And she had the little sandwich.
1: It was so...
0: I bought my own.
1: It was so delightful.
0: Yeah.
1: Well, the Queen may have been carrying this in her handbag. She was a big fan of quince jelly. And according to the former butler, Paul Burrell, she carried a jar of it around the world. Wherever she went, she took quince jelly.
0: And she just put it on stuff?
1: No. She'd just carry it. Yes, of course, she'd put it on stuff.
0: She'd do it to get the...
1: I bring my own.
0: When I get around to grandma's house. That's nice.
1: But our executive producer, Jacinda, has said that she has a friend who, wherever she's travelling, has got tiny little bottles, she's decanted them, of condiments. She's got soy sauce, sriracha, salt and pepper.
0: Why?
1: In case she's somewhere and she can't get it. Many Australians travel with Vegemite.
0: Yeah. I saw you one day in the city and you were sitting down. I was meeting you and you had your bag. You've got that giant bag. And I just felt for you, like your little face. You were just sitting there.
1: I feel sorry.
0: I felt really warm towards you.
1: I took out a bowling ball and an anvil.
0: You were sitting there with your little bag. And it reminded me, she's on the buses and the aeroplanes. And you just look like you just... And I'm just sitting there. And I thought, that bag has so much junk in it.
1: Oh, it's true. It does. I had to take a smaller bag the other day. And I took out what I needed to take every day. And it was nothing. I could have fitted it in a shoulder, in a clutch purse. But I still take this enormous thing.
0: You've got like Werther's Originals, you've got Tupperware containers.
1: Sometimes a boiled egg.
0: Yeah, well, we've already done that.
1: But what we're talking about here is things you can't leave home without, things you choose to take with you.
0: Right.
1: I know a girl who carried a small pillow with her all around the world.
0: That's weird.
1: Yeah. She travelled with a small pillow that was sentimental to her. She could not leave home without it.
0: I've got, you know what I've got? I'll join in on this.
1: An old condom.
0: What a carry around an old condom. Sorry.
1: Okay, just talk amongst ourselves while you rummage through your trousers.
0: I've got my bottle opener. Many times at many functions, I've saved the day.
1: But you couldn't travel overseas with that.
0: Yeah, you can. Yeah,
1: no, you can't.
0: Yeah.
1: How?
0: Language.
1: It'd have to be in a suitcase.
0: Yeah, no, I put it in the thing and the guy gives it back to me.
1: Oh.
0: Yeah. It's very handy.
1: Well, this is what the tribal drum is going to beat for. I can't leave the house without...
2: Don't leave home without them.
1: Was that from the American Express commercial, Carl Malden? Wow, that's a throwback. Mr. Wong.
0: Mr. Wong, I lost all my traveller's checks.
1: Well, I wasn't going to do the accent, but I'm so thrilled for you that you have stepped over that line.
0: No, he didn't. No, Mr. Wong. He goes, what kind of...
1: Don't do it.
0: It was a great ad.
1: Anyway, that is, I can't leave home without ... For the Queen, it was quince jelly. For Jacinda's friend, it was a small bag of condoms.
0: For Amanda, it's all amounts of crap in a bag.
1: What can't you leave home without?
0: Jonesy and Amanda driving you home with Jam Nation.
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0: Jonesy and Amanda driving you home across Australia, and today we're talking about the Queen, the late Queen.
1: The late Queen.
0: She never went out without a quince paste in a bag.
1: She was a big fan of quince jelly, and according to a former royal butler, she carried a jar of it, quote, around the world. She loved it.
0: It's a handy condiment.
1: Well, I don't know.
0: You put it with anything. You put it with cheese, you put it with biscuit, you put it with meat. It's all very good.
1: Jacinda, who is the director of our team, has said...
0: Okay. Her title changes every day.
1: No, that's why I think we have an executive producer and she's the show director. So I just want to give everyone the respect.
0: Everyone's
1: the whole team knows their...
0: We respect former and past executive producers and their word salad titles.
1: She has a friend who will not leave home without a small bag of condiments, soy sauce, sriracha, salt and pepper.
0: You have your...
1: No, I can leave home without things. I'm not the sort of person that feels I have to have things.
0: Yep.
1: Though having said that, you might find the odd tea bag that I carry.
0: I've got my bottle opener in my pocket. I've got to tell you, one day I was at a fancy function and they were handing out the Heineken beers and they weren't the, you know, can't open them. And I pulled out my thing. And everyone thought that I was some sort of god. I'm just opening beers, delighting everyone.
1: So the function hadn't thought to put a bottle opener with
0: them. No, they had all the beers on the thing and they hadn't thought that you got to open them up with the bottle opener.
1: You're a hero.
0: And here comes Jonesy. Boom.
1: Tribal drum.
0: There you go, Governor General. Enjoy that.
1: Tribal drum is beating for I can't leave home without.
2: Don't leave home without them.
0: Maria has joined us.
1: Hi, Maria. Is this you? What can't you leave home with?
3: I cannot leave without my Nescafe coffee. Anywhere I go, I've always got a little jar with me.
1: Really? It sounds like we're doing an ad, doesn't it?
0: Yeah.
1: So a small jar of Nescafe. And where's the strangest place you've been forced to take it out?
3: Other people's homes.
1: Wow.
3: As a support worker. And overseas.
0: Mm-hmm.
1: But other people's homes, are people offended if they've got other brands that they're happy to use?
3: Oh, they can use their own brand. As long as I've got my Nescafe, I'm happy.
0: But if they've got Nescafe, how do you feel about that?
3: I just say it's okay, I've got my own.
0: Oh. Because what you could do is you could decant some of theirs into your jar. Imagine getting caught doing that.
1: Yeah. It's grandma's ashes. Thanks a lot. Thank you, Maria.
0: Thanks, Maria.
1: Hi, Elise. What do you have to take every time you leave home?
4: It's actually not me, it's my auntie, but she travels the world with a teapot and a tea cosy.
0: Oh.
1: Really?
4: Yep, everywhere she goes.
1: Wow. Is it a sentimental one or she's just anxious she won't get a nicely brewed cup of tea?
4: Yeah, no, she just wants a nice cup of tea, so takes it wherever she goes and she'll change the cosy depending on where she's going. She's got different themes for different places.
1: Oh,
0: that's nice.
1: Yeah. Different themes.
0: Is she English?
4: No, Aussie.
1: Yeah. It takes up a lot of space in a suitcase.
0: Yeah, teapot.
4: Yeah, I guess he's willing to make that sacrifice.
1: Mm. Wow.
0: Matt Shervington used to wear it in his running. In his running outfit.
1: Thank you, Elise. Hello, John.
5: Hi. I can't leave without a pack of tissues because I've noticed that as I get older, I get more and more nose hairs and that irritates my nose. And I can't pick my nose, at least not in public.
1: No.
5: And I can't do bushy. No.
0: Well, John, you're a civilized man. I think that's pretty reasonable. Although, it is the domain of old ladies walking around with a bag of tissues.
1: Is it?
0: Well, you've got them in your bag.
1: Have I? A small packet, just in case, because I travel with my sons who never bring anything.
0: John, have you toyed with the hanky? I know we discussed this last week, tribal drum wise. I mean, pub test wise. Would you go with the hanky?
5: No chance in hell.
0: No.
1: Well, John, thank you. We're going to take more of your calls. I can't leave home without...
0: Jonesy and Amanda driving you home with Jam Nation.
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9: Hi, I'm Rana Hussein. The AFLW has unveiled its opening date for 2026. The season will kick off on August the 9th with the Saints taking on Carlton as part of the annual Spuds game. The 12-round season will wrap up with the grand final on November 28th. The Adelaide Thunderbirds have jumped to the top of the Super Netball table with a 4-goal win over the Melbourne Maverick last night. In yesterday's other game, the Swiss Stram the Fever 63-57. And qualifying for the French Tennis Open gets underway tonight with Aussies Taylor Preston, Storm Hunter and Madison Inglis, all aiming for a spot in the main draw.
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0: Hello, it's Jonesy and Amanda driving you home. And the tribal drummer's beating. The Queen carries around in her bag, well, she did when she was alive, a little jar of quince paste.
1: I wonder if she was buried with a jar of quince paste. Apparently, according to former royal butler, she carried a jar of it around the world. She would not leave home without it.
0: In your bag, there's many, many things.
1: Oh, but I can travel without them. Maybe a tea bag if I travelled in other parts of the world. We had a call earlier about carrying a teapot and a tea cosy.
0: You never know when you need a half-sucked Werther's original.
1: That is quite true. Or maybe a loose Panadol floating around with hair on it at the bottom of your bag.
0: Why has it got hair on it?
1: Just because it's been in my bag for so long and the bottom minutiae of life.
0: The tribal drummer's beating. I can't leave home without...
2: Don't leave home without them.
0: Shannon.
1: Hello, Shannon. What's your thing?
3: Okay, so my dad started it and I'm still carrying it on, bless your soul. We have three families and there's a bottle of, you know, port, right? Plastic top and they cut the cork off.
1: Yeah.
3: And we've all got a little plastic cork in our pockets and when we catch up, if you don't have a plastic cork in your pocket, it's your show.
0: Yeah, well, I had this when I worked down the snow at a resort there. There was a special bottle of champagne. I can't remember what it was. It was that little, you know, that little miniature bottle of champagne. That's such a flashback. And we all had to carry, and it was called the Cork Club. And if you didn't have any member, if they didn't have the cork, you had to shout them a drink.
1: So, Shannon, is it sentimental that you carry it, or is it part of the family joke that you carry it?
3: Both now, and also another one because I can't stop it because I'm addicted to doing it, and because my dad started it, and I'm doing it because it will never end. That's right. Yeah,
0: that's good. Yeah. I like it. How often does it pay dividends for you, Shannon?
1: Yeah, how often has someone been caught out and buys you a drink?
3: I would say maybe at least every 10 days.
1: Do you secretly just drop in on their house to see if they're ready?
3: I catch up with them and I pull my pocket out. They send me a bridge from my pocket. They know what I'm going to bring out.
0: I'm in the shower, mate.
1: Thank you, Shannon.
0: Steve has joined us.
1: Hello, Steve. What is it that you can't leave home without?
4: Hello, guys. Love your show.
1: Thanks, Steve.
4: I can't leave without disposable toilet seat cover.
1: Are you a bit of a germophobic?
4: Not really. It's just some of the places that I go to, it's better than making it out of toilet paper. So I bought some and, especially when you go to the hospital.
0: Yeah. It's a bit like a Jenga puzzle, isn't it? Because you set it all up and as you sit down, it all goes...
1: Yeah.
0: And flies off.
1: And I'm always scared that I'll stand up and walk out with it still attached.
0: Well, that did happen. Remember that time at the airport?
1: Oh, no, that wasn't that. I tucked my skirt into my stockings.
0: Oh, that's right.
1: Thank you for bringing it up.
0: A lady came up and said, and you said, yes, it is me.
1: I did not.
0: It is me. How about a selfie? And she said.
1: You're completely embellishing this story.
0: Said, no, you've tucked your skirt into your underpants.
1: You're embellishing the story.
0: Steve, thank you.
1: Thank you, Steve.
0: I haven't embellished anything.
1: Yeah, I think you have.
0: Coming up, we've got Instagram making its return. $2,000 could be yours if you'd like to play. You can do it on the internet, jonesyandamanda.com.
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1: Hey there, I'm Jackie Loom. The federal government is defending changes to trust tax rules as the coalition claims the move amounts to a death tax. The proposal would enforce a minimum 30% tax on discretionary trusts, targeting income splitting strategies used by high earners. Labor says the reforms close loopholes, while critics warn families managing inheritance could be caught in the crackdown. Meantime, the PM is continuing to defend changes to negative gearing. He claims the changes are a common sense move that won't affect those who already have investment properties. Anthony Albanese says it's about building up the wealth of the nation.
2: If you have a negatively geared home, you can still continue. There are no changes in those arrangements. But if you want to invest in the future, it needs to be a new home.
1: A military rescue diver has died while trying to retrieve four bodies from a Maldives deep sea cave. Five divers died in the cave network late last week, with four believed to still be trapped 50 metres below. Experts from Finland are now mapping out a new plan to pull them out. An infectious disease expert is warning the Democratic Republic of Congo's Ebola outbreak may have been active for some time. The World Health Organization declared a public health emergency of international concern. And Kylie Minogue has confirmed a 40th anniversary tour next year. Fans and industry insiders have speculated it could adopt Taylor Swift's Eras-style format, celebrating hits from across her four decades in the biz.
0: 2NM, your sport now.
1: In sport, qualifying for the French Open gets underway tonight. Aussies Chris O'Connell, Alex Bold and Taylor Preston all gunning for a spot in the main draw. And the Socceroos are ramping up preparations for the World Cup at a pre-camp in Florida. Experienced forward Mitch Duke says they're making the most of their prep time.
3: It's been a tough camp so far. We are one of the earlier ones because obviously our season's finished earlier and we need that top up and the conditioning to keep going. And, you know, we're building up to a major tournament and the boss is making sure there's no stone left unturned.
1: That's the latest in news and sport.
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4: Some rain around the valley for your Monday today. Tomorrow, rain is continuing. 22 is your top there. Possible shower for your Wednesday, tops of 20. And Thursday, mostly sunny. 21 is your top there. That is your 2NM four-day forecast. 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
18: It's showtime!
19: Jack, your youngest son, is having a birthday today. Happy birthday, mate. Liam, your eldest son, is 25 on Thursday.
20: Friday.
19: What about that? We all know what was going on, didn't we?
20: Well, as I said before, Brendan, years of IVF was what was going on.
19: Yeah, but you know.
20: You know.
19: Well,
20: I'm not going to sass it for you.
19: Can you make it a bit more sexy?
20: Well, who speaks like that when their kids are 25 and 23?
19: I do. You. Me. Jack wants to be in this business, and you might hear him doing the traffic on the traffic network.
20: Yeah.
19: And I like to think that I've trained him. When you went on assignment with Dr. Chris Brown to do some TV show that we're yet to see.
20: Yeah, that's how it goes.
19: You took a week and a half off.
20: It will be on air this week. This year.
19: You said that a year ago. Anyway,
20: I'm not in charge of the schedules.
19: The kid's got the gift. I think he's very talented. And throughout the show, we've just been celebrating the past, like the time he and I built the Lego Death Star together.
20: How old was he? He was missing
19: 8.
20: Teeth. He's got a little lisp.
19: He was 8. But he didn't complete the Death Star.
20: Let it go.
19: It was never going to be completed. The next time was when I was looking after him for his trombone playing, which was dreadful at it. I think he was just in for the flatulent
20: noises.
19: When's
20: the bit that you say you like him?
19: I love him very much. We're good mates. And my favourite one is, and I just dug this up, JJ Review.
20: Oh, that's right.
19: Jonesy
20: you and
19: Jack Review.
20: That's right. And he was, how old was he, about 13, 12? About 12.
19: Well, we were reviewing games and we were reviewing video games that he played. And together I'd have my opinion as a whatever I was at the time and his opinion. Whatever he was at the time. This is how it went down.
21: Hello there, it's Jonesy and Jack, and today on JJ Review, we're featuring the game Friday the 13th. This is based on the movie franchise, no doubt.
11: Friday the 13th, and yeah.
21: So what happened in Friday the 13th? Just refresh my memory.
11: I'm pretty sure our good friend Jason with the big mask on.
21: It's a hockey mask.
11: Yeah, he must be a good, big fan of sports. Just runs around and kills rich white teens. Rich teens, they're not all. Why some diversity going on there?
21: Oh, good. So he's not a racist.
11: He's not a racist. I think. He's doing it all for his mum who died. So
21: really,
11: he's got some morals.
21: Okay. Well, let's review the game then.
19: So then I had to play this dreadful game, which was truly dreadful. And at the end,
21: JJ review today. We've been reviewing the game Friday the 13th. My thoughts is that it's bloody. It's senseless.
11: It's bloody good.
19: We'll see.
20: Happy birthday, Jack.
19: Good on you, mate.
20: Well, coming up, he's not the only person celebrating today. It's 20 years since an incredible live BBC moment happened and people are remembering, and we'll play it for you next.
19: Jonesy and Amanda driving you home with Jam Nation.
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1: Well, let's give it up for an anniversary, not just my son's birthday, but 20 years ago, an incredible moment happened on live television on the BBC. It was 2006, funnily enough, and a man called Guy Gomer had a job interview at the BBC. So he works in data support, a data support cleanser, whatever that means. And he was called into the reception at the BBC because he was having a job interview. So he's sitting there politely waiting to be taken inside the chasm of the BBC for his job interview. A staff member comes and says, is your name Guy? And he says, yes. Say, come with me. What happens next has been immortalised as one of the greatest live TV blunders of all time, because the staff member who approached him wasn't from IT. The staff member was a producer for News 24. The person called Guy, the producer collected, wasn't Guy Cooney, who'd been booked to be interviewed on the program, but Guy Gomer, who went along for the ride by mistake. So two men called Guy were in the foyer. Wait, one was going for an IT interview, one was being interviewed live on television as an expert. So he's ushered onto the set, he's mic'd up and he's seated in front of the camera.
2: That's such a great story.
1: And then before he knows it, the reporter introduces him, and what they are discussing was Apple Corporation versus Apple Computer, a court case. Dreadful. And here's a bit of how it went.
3: What does this all mean for the industry and the growth of music online? Well, Guy Cooney is the editor of the technology website News Wireless. Hello, good morning to you.
4: Good morning.
3: Were you surprised by this verdict today?
4: I'm very surprised to see this verdict to come on me, because I was not expecting that.
3: A big surprise.
4: Exactly.
3: Yeah. With regards to the cost that's involved, do you think now more people will be downloading online?
4: Actually, if you can go everywhere, you're gonna see a lot of people downloading to the internet and the website, everything they want.
3: This does really seem to be the way the music industry is progressing now, that people want to go onto the website and download music.
4: Exactly.
1: He said afterwards, he thought, I don't want to embarrass anyone. Something's going on. I'm not sure. So I tried my best to breathe, to keep calm and get control of the situation. He said his appearance was very stressful and he was wondering why the questions weren't related to the data support cleansing job.
2: Did he get the job?
1: He'd applied for. I don't know. But imagine when they realised, and then or the person sitting in the foyer who's the expert looking up on the...
2: Hang on,
1: because they have TV monitors.
2: Yeah,
1: in the foyer,
2: he's doing my gear.
1: What?
2: That's how I ended up on the Today Show. I walk in there once a week.
1: It's happened again. Not at the BBC, but have a listen to this. This is in Argentina.
5: ¿Dónde se estudia para saber tanto sobre aliens?
1: Let me explain what's going on here. This is a show that's streaming on Argentina's one of Argentina's networks, talking about UFOs, and they had a live segment where they'd booked a UFO expert to discuss newly released alien files. The whole world's talking about this. What happened, though, is the man in the centre of this, he's talking via Zoom. He's not actually a ufologist. They've booked a urologist.
2: Right. Oh, that's great.
1: So good.
2: That's great. But as long as you look good in an airport lounge or a doctor's clinic or a prison, it's okay.
1: You're going to be okay.
2: By and large, the sound is down. Coming up, Instagram is on its way. Jonesy and Amanda driving you home with Jam Nation.
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0: Jonesy Demanda driving you home with Jam Nation. It's a sad day. Music lovers, Dr. Hook, one of the main forces behind Dr. Hook, has passed away.
1: I'll pronounce his name. Dennis Le Carrière. He was the lead singer with the beard.
0: Yeah, there was the guy with the eye patch.
1: And this was the guy with the beard.
0: I think the guy with the eye patch, he passed away.
1: He also passed away.
0: Some time ago.
1: Yeah. Someone saw it, wasn't he? Yeah. I love the eulogies we do. Ray Sawyer.
0: Ray Sawyer. Was the he did have a he had a bung eye.
1: Did he?
0: Yeah, he did. It wasn't just a thing.
1: One didn't have a hand. One didn't have an eye. No, none of them actually had a hook.
0: Dr. Hook, because they were really good with songs with hooks. They liked a lot of sappy songs.
1: I like the sappy songs.
0: I didn't like the sap. They did some great rock type songs. I don't know. Walk Right In. Ryan, you got Walk Right In?
2: Nah.
0: Okay. A cover of the Rolling Stone.
1: I like that too.
0: Great song.

0: on the cover of the Rolling Stone.
1: That's enough of that, because I quite like the sop, the sap. What about this one?
2: Sylvia,
1: love it.
0: This is a clanger.
2: So why don't you leave?
1: I love Sylvia's mother. What else, Ryan?
3: Hang on.

0: It's a great song.
1: I think the Sap worked for them, though.
0: The Sap, they wrote great songs. What's another one, right? She makes a blue jean. She makes a blue jean.

0: Don't make it rude. What else, Ryan? When your body They've got a lot of songs. Enough
1: of me. I didn't like when they get really... When he, Dennis, would get really... Was that Dennis getting mushy? Because Ray used to do the Rocky stuff. Is that
0: anything
1: it?
0: Anything else? No, what else? She was only 16. Oh, I think that's enough.
1: Next.
0: Rest in peace.
1: Rest in peace, Dennis. What a legacy.
0: Imagine if we did their eulogy. Nah, don't like that one. Nah, nah.
1: More rock, less sap. 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

0: Jonesy Demander driving home, apropos of Dennis Lockery from Dr. Hook. He passed away at the age of 76. His
1: Not
0: mate-
1: Lockery. He has passed away. Let's say his name correctly, she said, looking for the piece of paper. Lockerrier.
0: Like I said, he passed away joining his mate Ray Sawyer, who passed away in 2018 from the band Dr. Hook. And we were just talking about Only 16. Jen Y. Rye's little sensitive Jen Y. Rye ears.
1: A little nonplussed about the song we all used to listen to and have no opinion about.
0: When we're talking about Only 16.
2: She was only 16. Only 16.
1: Everyone's applauding. Congratulations.
0: But that's why Ryan's making the face. Yeah. But no, we keep going because if you find the lyric, if you play the whole thing.
2: She was only 16.
0: Okay, no need for a pause.
2: But I loved her so.
0: And?
2: And she was too young
0: to fall in love. And?
2: And I was too young
1: at
2: to
1: 50.
0: It's not saying I was 42 and she was 16. He was 16 as well. Okay, just,
1: that's an assumption.
0: In the world of cancellation, I just feel that, you know.
1: Oh,
0: Ray,
1: we're not going to cancel.
0: Well, I don't want
1: Dr.
0: him cancelled.
1: Dr. Hook, he's dead.
0: Why doesn't
1: Rest
0: people ask
1: peace.
0: Us to do eulogies anyway? I think we've covered that well. Let's get into Instagram.
3: Free money,
4: fast money,
3: extra cash,
5: any money, Jonesy and Amanda's.
0: You have 10 questions, 60 seconds on the clock. You can pass if you don't know an answer. We'll come back to that question if time permits. Get all the questions right. You win $1,000.
1: You can make it $2,000 by answering a bonus question, but it is double or nothing.
0: Erin in Bunbury. Hello, Erin.
6: Hello, how are you?
0: You registered online, jonesyandamanda.com.au. How was your experience?
6: Easy. It was
0: Easy.
6: Great.
0: So it was good. Erin likes it.
1: Well, Erin, let's see if we can make it worth your while. We've got 10 questions.
0: Clearly,
1: and 60
0: you didn't
1: seconds.
0: Hear our eulogy to Dr. Hook.
1: Let's see what
6: I
1: we
6: did.
1: Can.
6: I actually had to listen to that song on repeat. Well, I used to work at Crenshaw's in Bunbury, and I used to just go on Thursday night for the 3 hours. I think I must have listened to it at least 8 times.
0: Really?
1: And it's is it only as an older person now, or older than you were then, Erin? You go, well, that sounds a bit weird.
6: Yeah, now when you listen to the words, you're like, okay.
1: Also, that one, Baby Made a Blue Jeans Talk, makes a bit uncomfortable too.
0: And there was, but there was a lot of those creepy songs, you know, you're 16, you're beautiful in your mind and all that sort of stuff. You know, we're in better times now, Erin.
1: All right, Erin, we have 10 questions, 60 seconds. If you're not sure, say pass. We might have time to come back, all right?
6: Okay.
1: Erin, good luck. Here's question one. Lip balm is used on your what?
6: Lips.
1: Question two. What are Santa's little helpers called?
6: Elves.
1: Question three. What caused the Titanic to sink?
6: Iceberg.
1: Question four. In the nursery rhyme, how many mice were blind?
6: Three.
1: Question five. What currency is used in Japan?
6: Yen.
1: Question six. How many years are in a century?
6: 10.
1: Oh bugger.
0: Erin.
1: You got all the hard ones, right?
0: You misspoke.
1: It's 100.
6: Oh, my God.
0: Oh, Erin.
1: Oh, Erin.
0: I thought you were going to do it. You were like...
6: I know, I was on fire.
0: You were on fire.
1: And now you have to put yourself out. Erin, what a shame, but thank you.
6: All right, well, thank you anyway.
1: Thanks,
0: Carry on, Erin. Thank you for joining us. If you would like to register, you could do so. jonesyandamanda.com.au for Instagram. That's coming back tomorrow. Jonesy and Amanda driving you home with Jam Nation.
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0: Lindsay Demander driving you home this Monday afternoon. A great weekend. I've had a lot of action on the weekend. Did a lot of stuff. A lot of stuff.
1: I asked you what was happening and you said you were heading in to the city for Yum Cha.
0: Yum Cha. I love going to Yum Cha. We've got our gang of friends who I've known for 1,000 years and it's been long overdue. Haven't really seen them much. So we said, the respective couples, let's go to Yum Cha on Saturday. And you just catch the train into the city.
1: Yeah.
0: No plans. We stop at a pub, have a beer, then go to another pub, have another beer, and you just go along and it's just fun.
1: Yeah. I asked you about it and you said, well, we went to this bar, then this bar. Mm-hmm. You said there were about 6 or 7 beers. I said, so that was after Yum Cha? And you said, no, that was before Yum Cha.
0: Yeah, well, we got a plate of chips, and that was the problem because we got a plate of chips at one pub at around 11 o'clock.
1: That's Yum Cha time.
0: Yeah, I know. No, that's what I said. But they said, well, Yum Cha Chinatown's over there. We'll just get a plate of chips to tide us over.
1: So what time did you get to Yum Cha?
0: About 10:30. And there was no Yum Cha anymore. It was Chinese food.
1: AM?
0: At 10:30 p.m.
1: You went into town to go to Yum Cha and you got there at 10:30 p.m.
0: Yeah, by the time we got to Chinatown, yes. And we went to our favourite Chinese restaurant there and they do great stuff. And sure, it wasn't Yum Cha, but we had, you know.
1: Yeah, Chinese food.
0: Chinese food. And then I was coming out of said restaurant.
1: That was the end of the night. You were all
0: heading across
1: home.
0: The road is my favourite pub, which I've been going through many years ago. My late father and I went to that pub to talk about the deal I would hash out to work with you. Mm-hmm. And I said, if we get Amanda, and he's going, this is what you got to do. So we're in this very pub. So it's very sentimental to me. And I could see a table underneath the awning and it started to rain and it was perfect, a perfect amount of people for our, you know, seats for our party. So I've run into the pub a little bit too enthusiastically and I've come around the corner and the bouncer's there. And I said, hey, mate, how are you? How good's this? The table's right there. And he goes, well, yeah, but you seem a bit intoxicated. I said, aren't I? And I went, oh, no. He's a bouncer. I've spoken too much. And he said, this is all.
1: Maybe he could have observed this without you even talking.
0: So he said, I'm afraid I can't let you in. I said, no worries, mate. Good on you. Thank you. I will bid you good night. So I've walked out of the pub, gone around the corner to the side entrance, straight in there.
1: What did you think would happen?
0: Well, I've gone straight in there. And the ladies behind the bar said, hey, how are you going? I said, oh, good. I'm just going to go to the loo and then we'll get some beers in. Anyway, I come back. He's there again. I told you weren't allowed to come in. I said, oh, mate, you're just like the bloke on the other side. He was no fun either.
1: And?
0: We left.
1: Okay.
0: Because.
1: Almost time for the next morning's Yum Cha.
0: Well, you can get fined for that sort of stuff.
1: For what?
0: For refusing, you know, if you go.
1: Oh, that you mean you could be fined.
0: No, I could be fined for, you know, re-entering a place, a premises. So I didn't want to go crazy. You know what I mean? So I just went across the road to another pub.
1: Yeah, and they had laxer rules.
0: But well, they didn't. They let you through. That was it. It was okay. You know, the irony because the bouncer's just watching me drink a beer across the road. But you know, I think that was okay. I wasn't Johnny Glass, everyone.
1: Weren't you?
0: I wasn't like you. When you're out in the town,
1: looking to glass everyone.
0: You're like a merchant seaman on shore leave.
2: Righto, you two. That's enough.
1: Thank you for wrapping this up, Ryan. Tin Hat anyway. Tuesday is back tomorrow.
0: Yes.
1: We have another $2,000 to give away.
0: Well, we have $4,000.
1: Well, $2,000 with muscle memory.
0: Yep.
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0: And same email address if you would like to register for Instagram.
1: Could we win any more?
0: And if you want to feel that you need more of us, jonesandamanda.com.au. It's all there.
1: All there. We'll see you tomorrow.
0: Good day to you.
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8: Hey, it's the Christian O'Connell Show. I had a great weekend. 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And the big thing on today's show, I saw this great local business name. And you'll have seen these local business names like this, where they spend quite a bit of time trying to come up with a funny pun. I always love these. So if you know of one near you, we're calling it Punny Business. 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
0: Last week, Isabella had this song from Billie Eilish, One Spicy Pork Roll.
3: Yeah.
0: All right, brand new one from Carolyn. Live it up, mental as anything. A close encounter with a hard-hearted man.
4: A close encounter with a hard-hearted man.
0: Or is it a close encounter with a hot audit man looking at the old P&L?
4: A close encounter with a hard-hearted man.
0: Yes, well spotted. Wade has got Heaven on Stick, the song by James Rain. All browbeaters go away.
5: All browbeaters go away.
0: Or is James not a fan of brown pizzas? All brown pizzas go away.
5: All browbeaters go away.
0: He's really not happy about that. Dylan Jennings, One Last Time, Ariana Grande, I Gave Into the Fire. I know I should have fought it.
6: I gave into the fire, I know I should have fought it.
0: You might have heard
3: it.
0: You know where we're going. You know where we're going? Disneyland, my friends. I gave into the fire, I know I should have farted.
6: I gave into the fire, I know I should have farted. Yeah.
7: So clear.
0: That is so clear.
8: Yeah.
0: Crystal clear.
8: Oh, so juvenile.
0: I gave into the fire, I know I should have just farted.
6: I gave into the fire, I know I should have farted.
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0: Tim Harrison, listen, Tim's got this one. The Way You Make Me Feel, Michael Jackson. Hey, Pretty Baby with the High Heels On.
9: Hey, Pretty Baby with the High Heels On.
0: Or did Michael used to love a tradie? Hey, Pretty Baby with the High Viz On.
9: Hey, Pretty Baby with the High Heels On.
0: No! 7-year-old Nim has got this. It's been cranking waterfalls by TLC.
3: The 7-year-olds love it.
0: Don't go chasing waterfalls. They're a bit deep, that song, isn't it, for a young 7-year-old lad?
10: Don't go chasing waterfalls.
0: But with those sharp 7-year-old ears, he's hearing, don't go chasing waterfalls. Name Jason, surname Waterfalls. Now we know what this whole story is about. She's urging Jason Waterfalls. Oh,
10: don't go. Jason Waterfalls.
0: That is brilliant. Thank you very much. As always, when you mishear your lyrics, send them in. We play them back every Monday morning at 8 or just after 8. Christian at christianoconnell.com.au. And thank you.
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0: Mitch and O'Connell show. Yesterday, I had to go and pick up my wife from a hospital appointment, and it was an area in a suburb we don't know very well, and I got there a bit early, and I don't know, if you've got anywhere near hospitals, trying to get anywhere to park around there is a nightmare. So I'm going down side streets, sort of doing ever-decreasing and increasing circles. I don't know where the hospital is right now. She's had a local anaesthetic. She's going to have to walk about 8Ks. It doesn't help at all.
1: Oh, nice.
0: So anyway, I find somewhere to park. It's just in a residential street. And I make sure they're not blocking anyone's driveway. And I wait for the call from my wife so you can come and get me. So I go try and trace my steps back. So I'm there for about 20 minutes, just outside some house. And I look in and I see that there's someone looking at me. You know, we all do that peer when there's some strange car you don't recognise. And it's not permit holders, I'm not blocking a driveway, but I could see this lady really staring at me. I sort of waved to say, hope it's all right. She doesn't say anything like move the car. 10 minutes later, this lovely woman comes out who listens to the show called Narelle with a cup of tea and some biscuits for me.
1: Aww,
0: lovely. She goes, lovely. It is you, isn't it, Christian? I went, aww. Yes, I am. She goes, I listen to the show. Can I ask what you're doing outside? I went, yeah, I'm going door to door. I'm just looking for new listeners. I can tick you off the list. We haven't got the budgets for marketing. I'm literally door to door, like the Avon man. Hello, can I interest you on a breakfast show?
1: Oh, that is so sweet.
0: She brought a cup of tea out and some biscuits.
2: So incredible.
0: We had a lovely chat. Really nice chat. And then I went to go and pick up my wife, and she saw that there was some biscuits in the car. And then I had to explain that a lady called Narelle had brought out some...
3: Likely story.
0: And she had local anaesthetic. She wasn't really in the mood for the confusion of it all. I don't think she actually bought the story either. I said, I don't randomly have affairs with people. I don't go door to door going, will you stay with me?
3: For a biscuit.
0: For a biscuit. Do anything. Risk it for a biscuit. Coming to the Christian O'Connell Show in May. All right. The thing I also saw in this new suburb. Ooh, I went travelling yesterday. Was a pizza business with a great name.
2: Mm-hmm.
0: I love seeing local businesses that have got a funny name. You know when they put a bit of thought into it? It's a pun-based name, okay? And yeah. We love that every day on the Time Waster. And it was Earth, Wind and Flower.
2: Oh, right.
0: And I gave an imaginary hat tip. I was like, I've not seen that one before for a pizza place, Earth, Wind and Flower. So we're going to call this punny business. And I know we got people listening all around Australia right now. You will know in your suburb or your town, maybe it's not there anymore or it still is right now, a punny business. Those businesses, local businesses that have put some effort into giving you a bit of a grin and a smile with their business name. They're always very proud of them as well, aren't they?
3: Yeah.
0: They know what they've done.
3: Yeah.
0: You know, they want you to beep your horn or to wave or take a photo of it. Some ones we've seen before on the show we've heard about are Lawn in Order, gardening business. Yeah. Lawn in Order is genius. Miami Rice, you might work that out, Chinese restaurant. Miami Rice is genius. Benny and the Pets.
3: Benny
0: and the Pets is the greatest pet shop ever. Also the Tree Loppers called Tree Musketeers. I want them to be three Irish guys as well.
3: Very.
0: Rio, you've got one then, a punny business.
3: Yes, a Chinese restaurant. Two Wongs Make It Right.
0: Oh, wow. Yeah, that is bang. Very, very good.
3: Owned by the Wongs.
0: Yes.
1: Oh, brilliant.
0: Wow. Patsy, have you ever seen one?
1: Yeah, there's a cafe in Baldwin called Thanks a Latte.
0: That's good. It's so lovely. Much. It's just the way that Patsy said it really aggressively.
1: No, it wasn't aggressive.
0: Thanks a latte.
1: That's clever.
0: Patsy's their head of customer service. Isn't there hairdressers out your way, curl up and dye?
1: Yes, there is in Werribee. Yes, in Western Melbourne.
0: Yeah. Already you can age the kind of person that might go there.
1: Really?
3: What sort of age bracket?
0: I don't want to say any more.
1: What are you saying? I don't go there, if that's what you're saying.
0: I'm not saying that at all. I'm not saying anything,
1: they
0: actually.
1: They don't just specialise in purple something. Rims
0: I'm saying nothing.
3: Well, you said something.
0: What did I say? I'm scared, Rio. Alex, you ever seen a punny business?
4: Yeah, I had a year in Ireland. There's so many businesses in Ireland, and one of them was the...
0: There's so many businesses in Ireland. Oh, wow. Bloody hell, Michael Palin's new travel show's just started.
4: Punny businesses.
0: Oh, my God, there's punny so many. Businesses.
4: And this pub called The Cat Dragged In.
1: Oh wow.
0: That is good. Oh, they would say, did cat dragged in?
4: And there's also For Pete's Steak in Sligo.
1: Oh,
0: brilliant one. All right, what have you got then? Punny business names, let us know. 0475 031043.
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0: Christian O'Connell Show. Local businesses with a smart or funny name. We're calling it Punny Business. They're all some kind of pun. What are the odds? We mentioned Lawn in Order. There's also Lawn and Order. Rowan, the guy whose business as is, listening right now.
1: Oh, you're kidding.
0: Christian, there used to be a compass shop around the corner from me. Their slogan was, compasses, get one or get lost.
2: Oh, wow.
0: Ali, that's one of my favourite ones. Dry cleaning business in my local shopping centre, the Brown Gouge.
1: I get it.
0: No, don't worry. Christian, there's a shop here in Surrey Hills, Sydney, which makes custom cushions. That's a business. That's a separate thing tomorrow. That's a business. Christian Plummer's van had a really good one, but I can't remember the name.
1: Oh. Gee,
0: thanks. That's my greatest text we're going to get this year. What are you going to do with that, Tanya?
3: Come back to me.
0: Christian, I used to have a lawn mowing service. I still own the name. You look after that IP, sir. Go with the mow.
1: Oh, nice.
4: Oh, yeah.
0: I mean, if someone wants to buy it, and Martin's got it still, he's hanging on to that. It's like real estate. Do you want people to start buying up websites and domain names?
3: Yeah.
0: I've got over 30.
4: What? Really?
0: No, I know. I genuinely have.
3: Can we find out what they were, please?
0: You can buy them.
3: Okay, great.
0: Christian, what about a car hire and van hire company? Only vans.
3: Oh.
0: Very good. Oh, wow. You're clapping that one, are you?
3: That is incredible.
0: You're a fan, are you?
3: That is really good.
0: Herbert. Christian, my secretarial business is called Forever Typing.
3: I don't get that one.
0: You know, like Forever Young.
4: Forever Typing.
0: Have you seen that every time the phone goes? Hello, Forever Typing. Ready? Piston Broke Mechanics. She loved that one. We haven't heard her laugh on the show this year. She loves that old kind of old-timey Triple M. Pete Triple M, 1990. Mum, the footy's on. Piston. Sponsored by Piston Broke. Oh, God, now this is comedy at last.
4: This is not used to comedy on this show.
0: I'll try a bit harder, lean in. Christian, my groomer in queue is called Bark to the Future.
4: Oh, great. I love that one.
0: Christian, Sydney hairdressers, do or die. Chinese restaurant out my way called Walk This Way.
3: Oh, I love that.
0: Tanya, have you remembered that plumber's name yet?
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0: Christian O'Connell's show. One of you, Wade, one of our bright siders, actually. Wade said, Christian, is that Lionel Richie screaming in Dancing on the Ceiling, or is it Homer Simpson? Anyway, this is the bit in the song he was talking about. Now, that is the actual song, okay? This is Homer screaming from The Simpsons. You know that big scream he does? It does.
1: Uncanny.
0: It sounds like Homer Simpson in there. Wade, obviously very exciting. He wanted to share this with me and therefore all of Australia. And Australia wants to thank you back, Wade, for doing that. And obviously he's rushing. I get it. We get a lot of typos. Sometimes when you're typing it incorrectly, spell check, that autocorrect is absolutely useless.
2: It's completely arbitrary.
0: What a waste of money. But he said instead of dancing on the ceiling, it was dancing in the ceiling. That's a horror song. Mm. That's actually quite frightening. If somebody, if Lionel Richie is dancing in the ceiling, it's not a vibe.
1: Is that bloody Lionel Richie up there?
0: Up there again, up to his shenanigans, Richie. So thanks to Wade, we're trying this as a time waster today. Change a word, change a song. That's a time waster. Change a word, change a song. All thanks to Brightsider Wade. Baby got back knee. Different vibe.
2: Yeah.
0: Different vibe.
2: Wouldn't be rapping about it.
0: Yeah. Truly, madly, creepily.
3: Ooh. Ooh.
2: Silver.
0: Wake me up before you Frodo.
2: Random. Silver again. Where'd that come from?
0: And the Beatles. They used to play it pretty loose, they did, back in the day. You know, it's peace, love, and drugs. Got to get you into my wife.
2: Christian O'Connell.
0: Not to get you into my life. Why, the thing is Wade made me. You know, change a word, change a song.
2: The older boy made me do it.
0: I'm sticking by the rules. Got to get you into my wife. No, John, no.
2: Stop saying it.
0: Don't hear gold. Must be the cables. I'll get the engineers to do it. Rhea, what have you got?
2: Proud Mary, great song.
0: Oh, yeah?
2: Aussie version. Proud Gary. Oh, Gary's so proud of his daughter.
0: Pats is putting it politely, saying it's smart.
2: He did the naughty wife
0: one. Yeah, no, well, at least it was funny.
2: Bronze. Glory Days, great song. What's a scary version?
0: Yeah, let me guess. What's the Aussie version of Vegemite Days?
2: Gory Days. Ooh, these days are big. Oh,
0: tell
2: so
0: you what,
2: gory.
0: Someone's stinking up today at the fold. Oh, dear. Two bronzes.
2: Don't encourage him, Patsy. Under the fridge, not under the bridge. Oh, no, Anthony Kiedis down on his knees. He's got to clean under the bloody fridge.
0: Okay, I think we call time now on that. Actually, you know what? On behalf of radio, I'm throwing in the white towel. Yes. Tim, can you get a white towel from now on? My son's obviously need to throw
2: projecting.
0: It in.
2: You're projecting.
0: Yeah, I'm there. What have you got then? Change a word, change a song. You ready to mark?
2: I'm ready.
0: Me and Bobby McFerrin. Not Bobby McGee, Bobby McFerrin. Okay, don't worry, be happy. Fiona, I liked it. Madonna, Bacterial Girl.
2: Gold.
0: Yeah, that's better. Well done, Shane Sharp. Bad Goon Rising.
2: Gold.
0: That's very good, Ashley. Here comes a hot cheddar.
3: That's brilliant.
2: Gold plus.
0: Yeah.
2: Very good.
0: Well done, Glenn. Stairway to 7-Eleven.
2: Gold.
0: Wowee. It's his first of the year. He shoots, he scores, he finally gets it. We love a try, and that is Paul. Done. Well done, Paul. Well done. That's a great one. Kmart, not K-Sat. Kmart. Very
2: gold,
0: good.
2: Double plus.
0: Glenn. Now, Bob Dylan, it's a classic song, Mr. Tambourine Man. Tambourine Man.
2: Yes.
0: What about Mr. Trampoline Man?
2: Gold.
0: The image of Bob Dylan and his little mouth organ, a harmonica, and that ukulele bouncing up and down, singing on trampoline, is my image of the week. Thank you. Well done, Shane. Paradise Schnitty.
2: Yeah, you know what?
0: Yeah,
2: gold.
0: You know what? Why not, Stuart?
2: Why not?
0: Yeah.
2: Yeah.
0: What's lunch got to do with it? That's one for the old sandwich club.
3: Yeah.
0: What's lunch? I liked it, Brad Bishop. All right, Rio, who's the winner today?
1: Hey, Mr. Trampoline Man.
0: You can't do it. You haven't got the stone. You got to go way more. Get your voice
3: nasally.
0: Put that larynx up in your sinus. It's actually horrible for your voice. It's ruined, isn't it? Ruined. It's the stench of those time wasters again, probably coming back around. You did earlier.
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16: 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Shane Bryan with you tonight on the show. 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

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Shane Bryan with you and Men Without Hats, the quirky Canadian band and their top 10 song Safety Dance from 1983 from the album Pop Goes the World. Now, let's take a look at some news from a classic Aussie 80s band that are going through the headlines at the moment, but not about music. Founding members of Australian Crawl, James Rain and Simon Binks, are currently locked in a legal battle over the Australian Crawl name. And they're taking their fight all the way to the federal court, and at the centre of it is the former band member, the drummer, Bill McDonough. Now, he registered the Australian Crawl trademark back in the early 90s, years after leaving the band. Now, James Rain and Simon Binks are saying that the trademarks were taken out without any consultation from anyone else. They don't believe that any one person should control the name of such an iconic band. I kind of agree with them, right? They're not trying to take control of it off him completely. Instead, they want all original members and even the estates of those who've passed to be able to share in the rights of the band's legacy. Look, it's kind of a big deal, because whoever controls the name controls how it's used. Everything from tours and merchandise to how Australian Crawl is remembered moving forward. I mean, they can't even do a tour, a reunion tour under the name Australian Crawl. And all the 80s bands are doing it, right? So this is the band that gave us The Boys Light Up and Reckless and Beautiful People. And it's a bit of a reminder that even decades after the music, the business side can get pretty complicated. So we'll keep an eye on how it is all going with that one, because this could actually shape the future of one of Australia's biggest 80s legacies. Let's take a listen to Australian Crawl and one of their big songs from 1981. This is Errol on the 80s at 8.

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0: are they now? The 80s stars you couldn't escape. But what happened next? From chart toppers to cult legends, let's find out where they are now.
1: Tonight, we are heading back to one of Australia's most iconic comedies and one of Australia's most iconic characters as well. Kingswood Country hit our screens in 1980 and quickly became a massive hit. Six seasons, 89 episodes, and a string of Logie Awards, all built around suburban life with the unforgettable Ted Bulpit.
2: I'm the king of the castle, now rack off.
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2: The Kingswood? You're not taking the Kingswood. I just mis-machined the roof rack.
3: Coming second to the Kingswood was Ted's long-suffering wife, Thelma, played by Judy Farr.
5: What were you before you were married?
6: Oh, very happy.
3: From 1980 to 1984, Kingswood Country became a part of Aussie culture. It even changed the way we spoke.
2: Pick on me, grandmother! Tell him to leave the money on the fridge! Oh. The Kingswood? He's not taking the Kingswood. I just glad wrapped the number plate.
7: It's so lovely to see all of you. Now, Ross, tell us, Ted Bulpit was... He was a bit of a sexist. He was a bit of a racist. What else? He was a bit of a chauvinist. But we loved him. Why did we love him so much, do you think?
8: Of course, he's a very nice fella.
7: Oh, that's
3: You were one of the best voiceover artists in the country. You were Mr. Sheen, you were Louis the Fly. How does it feel always being remembered as Ted Bulpit?
8: Very happy to be remembered as Ted Bulpit.
3: Why?
8: Oh, of course, it was a fantastically enjoyable show. You know, I loved working with this lovely cast. Anything more I can say?
6: How gorgeous we are.
2: Yes, you're gorgeous.
1: That was Ross Higgins and the cast on Seven's Where Are They Now a few years back. Played by Ross Higgins, of course, Ted was loud, stubborn, completely old school, and always banging on about his beloved Holden Kingswood. You're not taking the Kingswood became one of the most famous catchphrases on television. The show thrived on the clash between Ted's conservative ways and the family's more modern views. And while some of the humour definitely pushed the boundaries, it also captured a moment in Australian culture that people still talk about today. And Ross Higgins, sadly, the man behind Ted Bulpit, passed away on October 7, 2016, aged 86, after a long and remarkable career across radio, television, and comedy. This is the 80s at 8. Coming up next, somewhere that Ted Bulpit never drove the Kingswood, the road to nowhere.
9: We're on the road to nowhere. Come on inside.
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You're on the 80s at 8, Shane Bryan with you, and Iko Iko by the Bell Stars from 1989, a classic song that actually started way, way before the 80s, but became a global favourite thanks to all of the covers that it actually had. Iko Iko is a bit of a fun sing-along, comes from New Orleans, pretty deep cultural roots as well. The song was first recorded back in 1953 as Giacomo by James Sugarboy Crawford, built around the chants from the Mardi Gras Indian tribes. Now, these chants were part of the traditional street parades where different groups would face off in these ritual showdowns, all about pride and colour and community. Then in 1965, the Dixie Cups turned it into the version that most of us know. It was almost by accident, recording during a studio jam session using ashtrays and drumsticks for percussion. That version became a worldwide hit, cracking the charts in the US and the UK, kicking off decades of covers from Dr. John to Cyndi Lauper and, of course, the Bell Stars. The famous lyrics, even the original writer admitted he didn't really know what they meant. It's a mix of Creole, African,

and street slang all passed down through generations. All I can say is it was a pretty catchy tune, a nice slice of New Orleans history that has traveled the world and ended up with the Bell Stars in 1989. Speaking of traveling the world, a band with a song called Africa that ended up on the top five yacht rock albums of all time, Toto.

0: Toto's coming up next on the 80s at 8.
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0: Well, that is it for the 80s at 8. Tomorrow night on the show, it's Chart Tuesday, so we are going back to May 1981. We'll find out what the top Aussie song was. Was it The Police? How about Adam and the Ants? My money is on Split Ends. We'll take a look at the Aussie charts, the UK and the US charts, and find out who was touring in May 1981. That's tomorrow night, Chart Tuesday on the 80s at 8. I'll catch you then. Thanks for keeping me company.
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5: Christian O'Connell's show, we opened up the doors. We called it the last video store on earth. This studio has over 500 DVDs that have been generously donated. And I was recommending a war movie to a 9-year-old boy, actually. And on reflection, not the right recommendation, actually. But look, it's been a while since the last video store on earth has opened to the public. So, you know, we're still working on our recommendations. However, yes, on the show, I was talking about this very famous story in the Second World War about the Siege of Tobruk. And a couple of you actually emailed the show. And then Alex was telling us about a link in his family to this very, very famous story, which saw the birth of the Desert Rats, who are what the SAS were originally known as in the Siege of Tobruk. Your family were involved.
6: Yeah. So Lieutenant General Sir Leslie Morshead is my great uncle. He commanded Tobruk. He led the 9th Division at Tobruk and later at El Alamein. And
5: That is incredible.
6: Yeah, it's crazy, isn't it? And I sent you that photo of him and
5: Winston
6: Churchill.
5: Oh, Winston's got his, it couldn't be any more Winston Churchill, the great commander. He's got a cigar there. And what a photo. He's also affectionately got his left hand on your great uncle's shoulder.
6: Yeah, so Churchill would go and visit at the battlefield. So he went. That's a photo from Cairo.
5: How incredible. What a snapshot of history for your family.
6: It's crazy, isn't it? Yeah, it's up at the Australian War Memorial, that particular photo.
5: Is it?
6: Yeah.
5: Your great uncle, then, I can see as well. Obviously, I'm looking at all his rankings as well. So he must have done a lot of active service during the war.
6: Very decorated. Yeah, he's captain at Gallipoli and the Western Front.
7: Wow.
6: Yeah, and there's a very famous photo of him at Lone Pine. He's looking up onto the trench and there's just littered with bodies. A really, really moving kind of sad photo, and it's him there just looking up. And then the one I sent you, the one with Churchill, but yeah, he retired in Sydney and born in regional Victoria, which is a school teacher originally, and then and joined the army and went over to...
5: How old was he when he joined the army? Was he just young? My granddad fought in the Second World War. He was 16. He lied about his age. He was actually 14.
6: Wow. Yeah, he was in his early 20s and became a captain at 25.
5: Yeah, they were just young guys.
6: So young. And retired in Sydney. And, yeah, passed away.
5: Your family must be so proud.
6: Very proud. Yeah,
5: it's such a great photo as well, though.
6: Yeah, my mum's maiden name, Morshead, and just there's photos of him everywhere at my grandparents' house. And, yeah, very proud of him.
5: Now, what we want to talk about now is fame in the family. You're going through your family tree these days with ancestry and DNA testing. You can uncover so much about your family. Often when we start talking about fame in the family, there's a smell that comes in the studio of BS. And I can see Rio is primed with a story that is a little bit of BS, if you ask me, about the man who invented the Jeffel. Come on. You listen to a man who took down Rommel, and you're going to drop the Jeffel maker.
7: Two very decorated ancestors. My grandfather, Dr. Ernest Smithers, invented
5: made-up name.
8: Simpsons.
5: Yeah, exactly. Pat's is right. She's calling it out. If you're going to lie,
7: he had the
5: name. Who was his best mate? Homer Simpson.
7: It was his name
5: Ned Flanders.
7: Before it was the Simpsons existed.
5: Yeah, right. Smithers.
7: Dr. Ernest Smithers, look it up, invented the Jaffel Maker. The trademark is in his name. He invented it. So every time you have a toaster, you crunch into a delicious ham, cheese, and tomato number, think... Thank you, Rio, and thank you to your grandfather.
5: What did you do?
8: Nothing to do with it.
7: Bloodline.
5: Zumba kids.
7: You're welcome.
8: That's
7: You're
8: amazing.
7: All welcome.
5: Surely, though, you should be sat in a family dynasty now.
7: No, so he was actually, he was a bit of a rogue operator. He had a number of inventions and would just invent them and then sell the trademark straight away.
5: You're kidding.
7: My parents actually, my mum was actually quite poor. Yeah, he invented a lot of things. Invented the true sliced bread knife, which was a top-selling bread knife back in the day.
5: He had form and just painting in different things.
7: Yes, they also, the surfer plane, which only our older listeners would know, but it was the original boogie board, the Aussie original boogie board. It was like an inflatable one. But yes, still.
5: Rio, that is incredible.
7: The only thing we've got to our name from him is a lawn bowls green in his name at Sussex Inlet on the Sydney South Coast.
5: So he invented the Jeffel.
7: Yeah, the Jeffel maker. Yeah.
5: And so it wasn't a thing, and then he came up with that.
7: Yeah, and then he goes, hey, why don't we.
5: Seriously, you should be like, your family should be like a billionaire dynasty.
7: No, we're not.
5: Like the Foreman grilling machine.
7: Yes, the original.
5: You shouldn't be here.
7: I know. He was a strange unit, my mum tells me.
5: All right then, what have you got? Fame in your family. Give us a call, 13 55 22. I'm worried now that if I'm listening to this, I'm not calling in. You know, because your stories are incredible.
7: His one's a bit better.
5: He's fighting in the war. You know, Gallipoli, Alamein. But they did something significant. You know, what are they going to call in with now?
7: I think there's
5: Christian, something. My nan killed Hitler. Better straight on. 13, 55, 22. Shoot your shot. I don't know what calls we're going to get now.
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0: Christian O'Connell's show. Have you got fame in your family? We'd love to hear your story. 13, 55, 22. Christian, I'm too shy to talk on the radio, but our family claim to fame is that a couple of my ancestors were convicted for plotting to kill the Prime Minister of England. There's a whole book about them called The Plot to Kill Lloyd George. Lloyd George was Prime Minister, I think, during the First World War. Now that must mean, Alison, that your family must be the Wildens.
1: Ooh.
0: Christian, my great-great-grand-auntie hid Ned Kelly. Oh, here we go.
2: Oh, wow.
0: I wonder when the old Ned Kellys were going to start talking. You're a little bit later than I thought. Yeah, there's about 22 links to Ned Kelly I've had during the last 3 minutes. And fed him for a period of time. Sure, okay. All right. What are those odds? All right, let's get to Rob here now. Rob, good morning. Welcome to the show.
3: Thank you very much. How are you?
0: I'm good, Rob. Thanks for calling. So, fame in the family. What's it for you, Rob?
3: The two people that started Chivas Regal Whiskey are my first cousins, four times removed.
2: Oh.
0: So, I think it's it was two brothers, the Chivas brothers.
3: James and John Chivas.
0: That's it, yes. Wow.
3: They're my first cousins, four times removed.
0: You're kidding. Wow. And have you been over there? You've been to Scotland?
3: I certainly have. Going again in about 4 weeks.
0: Oh, my God, yeah.
3: I hope, anyway.
0: It's a beautiful part of Scotland as well, isn't it, around there?
3: It's gorgeous here, absolutely gorgeous. And when I went to the actual distillery, they treated us like kings, and they just kept feeding me whiskey out of the 25-year-old. And my God, what a great day.
0: No wonder you're going back. They'd be like, God, yeah. he's back. We've only just refilled the barrels. He's back. Have a safe trip out there. Enjoy. Lovely story as well. Thanks for calling, Rob.
3: No worries, mate. Okay, bye.
0: Finn, good morning, Finn. Welcome to the show. Fame in your family. What's the story?
4: We did some deep diving on my mum's side and found out Nick Cave is my fourth cousin.
0: That's a good one. Patsy went to school with him as well.
2: There you go.
0: Yeah. That's awesome. He was nominated for an Oscar this year for one of his songs for Frankenstein, I think.
2: Yeah,
4: that's the one.
0: Yeah. Finn, thank you. That's the one. Finn, thank you very much for giving us a call, mate. Have a nice weekend.
4: Thank you, guys. Have a good one.
0: And you. Is this the Dick Van Dyke one?
2: Oh, really?
0: In radio, they always say, end with the Dick Van Dyke. And we are fulfilling that. Grace, good morning.
5: Good morning. How are you?
0: I'm good. I am very, very excited. He's still alive. Dick Van Dyke is over, I think he's 100 now.
5: Mm. Yeah, I think he is. I think he's hit 100 already.
0: He's in that Coldplay video.
5: Not aware.
0: Well, apparently he's in your family. I seem to know more about it. He's not even in my family. So tell us about Dick Van Dyke.
5: My grandfather was a dancer in Chitty Chitty Bang Bang and danced beside him.
0: Oh, wow. Wow. So when did you find this out? Is it a story that's been in your family for years since you were a kid or a recent thing?
5: The first time we watched it is as children. Every time we watch it, my mum goes, there's your grandfather, there's your grandfather. Did you know your grandfather was in Chitty Chitty Bang Bang?
0: What a great flex.
5: And she tells everyone when they watch it.
0: Yeah, that's brilliant. I love that. Grace, thank you very much for giving us a call.
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Yep.

0: Christian O'Connell Show. One of Australia's most famous speeches is from 1991. You would have seen the clip a million times. You need to see it a million more. It never fails to entertain and cheer us up. Jack Carlson, I'm talking about, the con man who was arrested after having a succulent Chinese meal. Get your hands off me. Oh, God, stop, you're touching my penis. Oh, yes, you know judo as well. It's been added to get this. The speech has been added to Australia's National Film and Sound Archive, and rightly so.
1: I'm under arrest.
2: Look, I'm under what? Gentlemen, this is Democracy Manifest. Have a look at the headlock here. See that chap over there? Get your hand off my penis! This is the bloke who got me on the penis before.
3: Get some cups.
2: For what reason? What is the charge? Eating a meal? A succulent Chinese meal? Oh, that's a nice headlock, sir. Yes. I see that you know your judo. Ta-ta! And farewell. Slave and broke.
0: Anyway, it's in the National Sound Archives, and rightly so. We need to form our own museum of Australian sounds. Sounds of Australia. For me, the kookaburra has to go in. Also, what sounds distinctly Australian to me is when the lights go red and you cross. That crossing noise is nowhere else in the world.
4: Oh.
0: This bop, bop, bop, bop, bop, bop, bop. It even got sampled by Billie Eilish's brother, Phineas, when they came on tour here. He put it in Bad Guy. I'm the bad.

0: Leah, what do you think should be in the Our Sound Archives of Australia? What are classic Aussie sounds?
1: Single most iconic line in Australian movie history. Tell him he's dreaming.
2: Tell him he's dreaming.
0: I should also just say, along with Jack Carson going in, the actual official one is... What's the matter you have got to know to spend? What do you think you do? That's culture here. Why you look so sad? It's not so bad. And they say there's no culture in Australia. Well, how about that then? How do you like them apples? Huh? Get your hands off me. All right, what do you think is a classic, quintessential, dare I say, sound of Australia? Give us a call, 1355-22.
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4: Whether you've got a joke, some local news, or just want to say g'day, we're all ears. 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

0: Christian O'Connell's show. What do you think is a classic sound of Australia that needs to be preserved? Put in our museum. Sounds like Australia. They've actually put in the classic Democracy Manifest, succulent Chinese meal, the speech from 1991, the great Jack Carlson, into the Australian National Film and Sound Archive. It's for, well, audio that has cultural and aesthetic significance. I don't know how this got over the line then. That's also gone in.
1: Got
0: to preserve it. Put it in a time machine. Put it in the ballroom.
2: I think this is one of the highest-selling Australian singles of all time.
0: Yes, yes. And
2: what's that tone?
0: Huh?
2: What's that tone?
0: Celebratory, my friend. It's someone who's paid to go into this National Archive. I'm an American tourist. And I'm like, show me the various finest recordings that Australia have done. All right, what is this? An actual Italian? Someone pretending, putting on an accent, you mean?
2: You've been to Italy, maybe.
0: This is what it would be for me. I love the sound of a kookaburra. Oh, gorgeous. Rio saying this.
3: Sally me's dreaming.
0: All right, there's lots of texts coming through. Christian Dom here. We're saying, look, this is our own museum. Mm-hmm. Okay, so, you know, whatever you want in can go in, okay? Dom here, the soft serve machine beeping at Macca's.
2: Yes.
0: Then our man here, our correspondent Dom, switches to caps lock, has to be added.
2: Yes.
0: Democracy Manifest.
2: Brilliant.
0: Christian, what about Dogman? You know the guy from the Vox box that starts saying he came bounding over to me. Yes. We need Dogman, don't we? We do. Let's get hold of that. Christian, put another prawn on the Barbie from the advert. Shrimp, I think you mean. What about Jimmy Barnes' scream going on there as well?
2: Good one.
0: Let's go to Rita now. Rita's on the phone. Good morning, Rita.
4: Good morning.
0: Rita, welcome to the show. So what do you think is a classic sound of Australia?
4: Well, look, I think it has to be Steve Irwin's Crikey.
0: Yes, absolutely. I'm surprised that's not in there already. Steve Irwin has to be there.
5: Crikey!
0: It's in, Rita.
5: Crikey!
4: Wonderful.
0: I want that as a rare, like a phone alert, a ring zone. Just crikey. Rita, thank you very much for calling, mate. Have a good day. Kiro?
6: Yes?
0: Kirill, what do you think is a classic sound of Australia?
6: I'm just waiting for a mate.
0: Yes. This.
6: He wiped off his sports car, the police officer came over there, he goes, mate, is your car smashed up? No, it's not mine. I'm just waiting for a mate.
7: I'm just waiting for a mate.
0: There you go. It's in. Great one. Thanks for calling the show. Robert, good morning.
8: Good morning.
0: Now, Robert, what's it for you? What's a classic sound of Australia?
8: The Aussie magpie.
0: Yes, it's... How do you describe that? It's
2: a warble.
0: It's a warble, isn't it? It's rich.
2: It sounds like spring.
0: Yes, it does. And then for a lot of Australians, they get very scared of those magpies.
2: Yeah, you get...
0: Cycling with spikes on your heads. Yeah. What a carry-on.
2: Hey, no, have you ever been swooped by one?
0: No, I'm a friend of magpies.
2: No.
0: I think there are two types of people in the world. Those that love birds, and they know. It's like, you know when people get nervous around little small dogs? Mm. The dogs know. They pick up on your fear pheromones, and you make it worse. If you actually put out good wishes to magpies, they'll be your friend for life.
2: You're putting out good wishes to magpies.
0: Actually,
2: tell us how you do that.
0: It's a superstition in England, right? If you see a magpie, you're meant to salute it and say, good morning, Mr. Magpie, even if it's in the evening. So...
2: What a ridiculous country.
0: I've lived here.
2: What a ridiculous country.
0: Come and have a look around London. You won't see people with spikes on their heads going, don't attack
2: me. You've got lame magpies.
0: No,
2: we got real magpies over here.
0: They guard the king. He's guarding my army. An army of magpies.
2: What do you say again?
0: Good morning, Mr. Magpie. It's not just that. Even if it's in the evening, you see a magpie, you go, good morning, Mr. Magpie. You salute them.
2: Wow. I'm serious.
0: But if you see two, it's bad luck. You're meant to throw salt over your left shoulder.
2: Mm. So spring.
0: You always carry a little bit of salt around with you so in case you see two. Oh, there you go. That's that sorted out.
9: He's the magpie whisperer, right?
0: I am, yeah. Well, I tell you what, 8 years, I've never been attacked by one. Has anyone on this show been attacked by a magpie?
9: Absolutely.
2: Yes.
10: At least three times.
0: Really?
1: Yeah.
0: At least.
2: Minimum.
1: Twice on a push bike and another time on a quad bike.
0: Quad bike?
1: Yeah.
0: They're quick, aren't they?
1: They're so fast. And every time I turned around, it would fly back up, because if you make eye contact with it, it flies up again.
0: Oh, ridiculous.
1: No, it does.
2: Oh, you're saying tiny good morning beady to me.
0: Yes, worked don't up. You yes, worked. I tell you what, then. We're going to go for a walk together, team. Let's find Australia's most attacked magpie
3: they
0: area.
3: Only swoop in spring. It needs to be later in the year. No, so I mean, won't get swooped.
0: Idea for calendar in spring. The magpie challenge.
1: We'll all go out
0: and we'll see who gets attacked and who doesn't.
2: I look forward to it.
0: You'll find the guy that salutes them and says, good morning, Mr. Magpie, is unscathed. Where were we? That's right, Catherine. Catherine, good morning. Welcome to the show.
5: Hey, Christian, I'll start it. You finish it.
0: Okay.
5: Aussie.
0: Oi. If you're right. Yes. Yes, it's in.
9: I'm tired, man.
0: That's too damn bad.
10: The Christian O'Connell Show. Up all night. 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
16: Has an ad ever made you feel a bit...
0: Oh.
16: Or maybe a bit...
0: Ooh.
16: Or even... Well, we can save you a lot of... Head to Ad Standards, share your concerns, and we'll have a look.
0: Christian O'Connell's show. Now, Patsy, how was your weekend? You went to see Michael the movie. Is it great?
3: Oh, my God, I loved it. It was sensational. Absolutely loved it. When the end credits went up, I just turned to my husband and said, oh, my God, that was amazing. I was buzzing. So Jafar Jackson, who is actually Michael's nephew, plays the older Michael, and he is just, honestly, at times when he was on the screen, I couldn't, because they did flick between real footage of Michael and,
0: oh, right,
3: and Jafar. I couldn't tell the difference. Honestly, I could
0: incredible
3: not.
0: Wow.
3: And his vocals are mixed in with the master tapes. So it's very, it's just molds into one. He's just so incredible. His voice, everything. It was, if you just go, just go, go, go. It's so important. Even if you're not a massive Michael Jackson fan, just the backstory of how he changed MTV. Just go. It is just fantastic. But when we went through the cinema, there was this massive, big cardboard poster of Billie Eilish's 3D movie.
0: James Cameron's directed it.
3: Yes, yeah, oh, phenomenal. Wow.
0: Yeah, he became such a big fan of Billie's. He wanted to reimagine what she could be live. And so, you know, he's like the most cutting-edge director ever. He retired from movie making because the technology couldn't do what he wanted it to do. Mm. He retired about 10 years. Right. And then the cameras became more and more high-tech. And that's why he came back and did Avatar.
9: Oh, Friday.
0: No, real, real visionary. Yeah, yeah, no, it's incredible. Yeah. So, yeah, he's directed it.
3: He's directed it, yeah.
0: So 3D. Remember the 3D was going to be the next big thing? Yeah. I bought a 3D TV.
2: Oh, no, you poor sucker.
0: I got sucking into it one Saturday afternoon in a shopping mall. Did that thing where my wife was going off to have a massage. She went, can you just kill some time for an hour? Wandered straight into this TV showroom. 20 minutes later, I've signed up handing money for a 3D TV. There was a soccer game on. He puts the old glasses on. Suddenly, it's like, I'm playing. And I'm like, take my money. Absolute load of rubbish.
2: Because you could only
0: the only
2: it.
0: Thing I got to then when it got home that we could ever, it was only ever certain TV things that were on in 3D,
3: yeah.
0: Was the darts. It's not a great sell for the money I paid to your family to watch the World Championships in Essex of darts live. It's like we're in it. Drinking with all these people.
2: And you get headaches after about 12 minutes really of watching it because your eyes are just,
0: My grandmother was there and she was like, she said, this is like being on drugs. It's like hallucinating. It's giving me a headache. Who can watch this? Anyway, so yeah, Billie Eilish.
3: Yeah, so Billie Eilish. So we've got our tickets to that, but this massive, great cardboard cut out essentially of Billie. Anyway, Audrey's walls, all four walls, are just covered in Billie Eilish. Billie Eilish, everything. And I thought, gosh, I would be mother of the year.
0: Yeah, 100%.
3: If I...
0: You put in a bid, a little deposit?
3: Get that. And I thought, who
0: we just have it in your car, did you?
3: Just, you know, I've got to get this. Anyway, so yeah, they...
0: Made them an offer.
3: The husband and team,
0: How about this is burnt down this week, this and it's on my news.
3: I went up to the desk and I said, oh, can I please see the manager? And obviously they thought I was going to
0: Can I see the manager? Suddenly his head's been rammed into a till.
3: And I said to him, that cardboard cutout of
0: That's mine
3: Billie,
0: now.
3: Is this a thing? I'm happy to pay for it, but can I have it?
0: And he kind of looked happy to pay for it, but can I have it?
3: No. Yeah, but like I'll pay for it.
0: Interesting sort of negotiation.
3: But is that even a thing? Like, you know, it's not like merch. You can't just ask to buy shop displays.
0: Yeah, you can.
3: Well, yeah, so you can. So I'm going to. And I said, I'm not sure if anyone else has got dibs on it. I was sure someone else had put their name down. But no, it is going to 1P Jones.
2: Well done.
3: When the session's finished.
0: Leo, imagine if I go in there on the suite. I'm just, as a delivery guy, with my friend Randy, the photographer. Hey, we just got a delivery, got to pick it up for P Jones. We have it. We'll give it away Friday.
3: Well, I don't know how I'm going to get it home. I don't think it'll fit in
0: She's
3: the
0: not
3: SUV.
0: That big, Billie Eilish. She's not like 8 foot.
3: No, it's like 2 metres by 3 metres. It's absolutely huge.
9: How big is her bedroom?
0: I just have to get that in there.
3: Well, I'm not game to tell my husband.
0: You have to get an extension.
3: He'll say that is not going to fit in her bedroom, but I'm still going to be mother of the year.
0: Do you remember there used to be like the Blockbuster and the video stores when the movies came out to release for us to try and get them? They always had like Lethal Weapon with Mel Gibson in the window. Yeah. It's like Steve Gunn book.
2: Yeah.
0: Short Circuit's coming out. I get away. Oh my God. I'd love to have Gutenberg in my bedroom. Who wouldn't? Let's find out who else had one of those cardboard life-size cutouts. I used to be so envious of people that had managed to get hold of them.
3: Mm.
0: They always used to give them away, but I was never lucky enough to get hold of one of them as well. If that's you, give us a call. 13 55 22. If you had one of those life-size cardboard cutouts.
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0: Rich and O'Connell show right now. Were you lucky enough to get one of those life-size cardboard cutouts? Often you bed at the local video shop or your Blockbusters to get one. Patsy just managed to bag one for a daughter of a life-size Billie Eilish premiere at her new concert movie, directed by James Cameron.
1: I'm a bad guy.
0: Christian and I had, now my kids have, life-size Michael Jordan posters, same one used in the Home Alone ad.
2: Oh, that's awesome.
0: Yes. Shane, I had a life-size cutout of Chewbacca from Star Wars in my dining area. Shane, I am jealous.
2: In the dining area?
0: No, that's great to have Chewie there. At the dinner table every night, Chewie's there. Christian, I have a full-size cutout of Russell Coit.
3: Oh, wow.
0: The salesman threw it in for us when my wife purchased her new Pajero sport car, because you know he's in the adverts.
2: Yes.
0: This is great in his shorts.
2: Amazing.
0: Or is he just in his undies, like in the ad? Now sits in the big shed with the cars. Shauno. I didn't see that one coming. Christian, life-size movie posters. I have a floor-to-ceiling Vin Diesel.
1: Oh, wow. Ooh.
0: From when Fast Five came out.
2: That's huge.
0: I was at the cinema and a friendly friend asked him for me. He's currently guarding my garage.
2: Yeah, imagine being a
0: You don't mess with Dominic Toretto. If you know. It's his character's name. Cassandra, good morning.
4: Hi, how are you?
0: I'm good. I hope you had a lovely weekend.
4: Yes, I did indeed.
0: Excellent. But,
4: I just had to ring in and let you know that I was absolutely obsessed and still am with Keanu Reeves. And we were very good friends with our local video shop owner,
0: Bill. You lucky thing.
4: Yeah, so Bill was great. He gave me all of the Keanu posters as soon as Speed came out.
0: Yeah,
4: and
0: Matrix.
4: I was so lucky. Yep, Matrix. I had all of them. And then as soon as Johnny Mnemonic came out, he had a giant Keanu cutout in the corner of the video shop. So I said, Bill, I have to have that. So, yeah, sure enough, when the promotion was over, I got the Keanu cutout, and it was in my bedroom for about 5 years, I reckon. Yeah. It was just in the corner of my bedroom, and Keanu watched me go to sleep every night. It was great.
0: Wow. It's like a little kind of living in a sort of Keanu shrine there.
4: It was. I was so lucky, yeah. So this was around the age of, I reckon, 13, 14. Yeah, it was great.
0: Peak time to want to have Keanu looking after you.
2: Exactly.
4: Oh, 100%.
0: Cassandra, thank you very much. You're cool, mate. Have a good week.
4: Yeah, no worries. Have a great day.
0: Lisa, good morning. Welcome to the show. Morning, Lisa.
5: Hi, Christian.
0: Now, Lisa, what life-size cardboard cutout did you have?
5: I had a lot. I had at least 10. We were fortunate enough to have a rumpus room, and they were just all on display.
0: Oh,
5: but
0: cool.
5: Probably my favourite was the original Jurassic Park one with the big T-Rex.
0: Yes, yeah. What other ones did you have? Do you have the classic Arnie Terminator?
5: Yes. No, it wasn't Terminator. It was Last Action Hero. So
0: underrated Arnie movie, that. It's very good.
5: And I had the original Super Mario Brothers as well.
0: By the way, glad to get rid of that.
5: The saddest part was that my dad actually became the T-Rex. We kept it in the house a bit too long after moving out, and I still remember him, stamping on it and destroying it in the garden.
0: Oh, no. Dads go through a lot when kids leave home. I'm not condoning stamping on cardboard dinosaurs, but dads go through a lot when kids leave home. He's working out some issues.
5: It was really sad because we were someone keeping it in pristine condition.
0: Oh, no. Come on, dads. The dinosaurs have to leave home, mate. They've got to leave the park. Lisa, fantastic story. Thank you very much for sharing. Have a good day.
5: Thank you. You too. Bye, Christian.
0: Thank you, Lisa. Let's squeeze in Sharon.
6: Good morning.
0: Morning. Sharon, what life-size cardboard cutout did you have?
6: It wasn't me. It was my brother-in-law. He kept a 6-foot Arnie Schwarzenegger, the Terminator, in his kitchen. He even cut the eyes out and had red lights behind it.
0: Whoa, wee, that is... Has that got red lights in the eyes?
2: No, in the kitchen as well.
0: Yeah, not in the dining room or bedroom, but no Arnie in the kitchen.
6: Yeah.
0: Sharon, thank you.
6: You scared the Jesus out of my kids.
0: I bet, yeah. Sharon, thank you very much for giving us a call.
6: No worries. Have a great day.
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1: I chatted to my mum yesterday, and sadly, my mum has just decided to give up on the video part of our call. She can't. So it was actually really sad to go back to an olden times of just a phone call. And so I said, what's wrong with, like, originally we were, for years, since I moved her 8 years ago, we've been doing Skype, and she could understand and use Skype very easily. I don't know why Skype was just easier for her, but she just, and then Skype got swallowed up or bought by somebody, I think Microsoft.
2: Right.
1: And then it was Teams. My mum was having nothing to do with Teams. It was just a nightmare. And also, I'm not being funny, you don't want to be on a team with a 77-year-old. You just, it's not a team. One of you is doing a lot of the hard work, and the other one is just pulling away. And so Teams, we had nothing. And then I went, hey, listen, you've got WhatsApp. That's how mum messaged me every single day on WhatsApp. They also have a video thing. Mm. Next to the button you use all the time to call me is a video one. Mm. We've been doing that badly now for 6 weeks, where I see my mum and I can't hear her. Right, and I'm messaging her, going, you need to turn the volume up. Mm. I then have to stop the video call, call her on voice only, and she goes, you need to turn my volume up. It's a problem you're in. No. Why would someone else be able to control somebody else's volume? She went, no, this phone doesn't have a volume on. I went, Mum, there's no way someone sold you a phone without volume on it. I get so anxious speaking to mum because it's just ratty me for the first 5 minutes. So we agreed yesterday, no video for now. And I said at the end of it, mum, because she was trying to tell me she'd fallen over, she's hurting her wrist. Oh. She's trying to describe this. It sounds like she's wearing something at the moment to heal it. And it sounds like, you know, on the Olympics when you see the archers?
2: Oh, yes.
1: She said it goes up her whole arm and into her shoulder and that. I said, I need to say this. We've got to try another video thing. I start to tell her about Zoom. And I don't think she's got it in her.
3: No,
1: and she went, how will that work? I'm like, you know, we start going, oh my God, I got an email or a link. Passcode. Mm-mm. There's a room code.
3: No. It ain't going to work.
1: I'll email you a link. How will I know it's you? I said, well, it'll come from my email address. It could be a hacker or spam. Spammers don't have fake meetings with you.
4: Is there a name?
1: They give up. If this was a way, they would just, honestly, they'd tap out after a couple of seconds while they're trying to tell you that they can't control your volume. So She's not going to be doing that, clicking a link. There must be, people listening to this must have other ways you can do video. There's so many different platforms these days. Mm. I don't want to say idiot-proof.
4: Simple.
3: Elderly-proof.
1: You know, it's also something, they should have phones and laptops for the elderly.
4: Well, yes. They do have phones for the elderly. I saw one online the other day.
1: What is it? Buttons?
4: Yeah, it's got big buttons and it's very, very simple, but I don't think...
1: They just need the landline back.
4: Yeah, I know.
1: No, seriously. They don't like the landless line. Old-timers love a line that goes through the earth. They trusted that. Tug on it and the other person might, you know, get a yank as well. They don't like airless phones. You know, it doesn't make any sense, but there must be an easier platform that I can speak to my mum on and do a video thing on, because she's not going to be clicking on Zoom links.
3: If there isn't, they should invent one.
1: Yes.
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0: 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The Run Home with Pete Holland on 2NN. 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

0: 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All right, let's get in a late to the party.
1: Late to the party.
0: Late to party, the home of all your emails to the show. Anything we talk about the show, we never completely move on. You can pick it up whenever you want. Recent show, we were asking you, how do you lose a tooth? Steve, I was playing Kiss Chase, Christian. I'm sure that game's not allowed anymore.
2: Yeah.
0: The phrase chase in the kissing and the chasing. It was the earliest appearance of the manosphere, really. Christian, I was playing Kiss Chase, and just as I was about to kiss my intended target, again, genius. Edit these. I mean, I tripped and knocked out my two front teeth. That will learn you, Steve. Ray, my older brother yanked the tea towel I had in my mouth. I didn't want to know what the tea towel was in your mouth. And the two top front teeth flew out under the oven. We couldn't get them out. So I had a huge gap for 3 years. Then later shattered the top left tooth on the edge of a swimming pool.
3: Oh, Ray.
0: Fame in the family. We're asking you for, you got any fame in your family tree? Well, this guy has. Christian, my dad wrote.
4: The burgers are better at Hungry Jack's.
2: No way.
0: Really? Our listener's dad wrote, the burgers are better at Hungry Jack's.
2: Whoa.
4: The burgers are better at Hungry Jack's.
0: Christian, it gets better. He married the sister of former Miss Australia and Sarah the Century model, Judy Greene, who is married to Richard Norton, Kung Fu movie star, who is on movies with Chuck Norris and Jackie Chan before he was ABBA's bodyguard.
2: What a reunion. Imagine that family.
0: This is throwing shade over everyone's fame in the family. Christian, this one comes from Jan. Christian, I was listening to the story about your daughter having a T-shirt, Eat Yo Greens. Yeah, for about 2 years, my daughter had this T-shirt, Eat Yo Greens. And whenever I'd wash it and fold it up, I was like, oh, must be like an ironic thing about, you know, getting your five portions of greens a day. It's only when she left home and had a closer look at what I thought was a broccoli stem and realised the old man had been taken from mug buying that and letting her wander about in public with me wearing that Eat Yo Greens with a giant marijuana leaf. And I stupidly thought, a broccoli.
2: She bloody loves that broccoli.
0: Eat your broccolis. It reminded me of my father-daughter weed story of my own. Oh, we love one of those. It's the old 835 weed story. Years ago, my ex-husband built a greenhouse. We can already see where this is going. Into the greenhouse. Years ago, my ex-husband, we know why it's an ex. Is he serving time? Years ago, my ex-husband built a greenhouse where we lived, out in the sticks where my parents came to visit. I proudly showed Dad all the plants, which I thought were tomatoes. You think tomatoes? I thought broccoli greens. Dad said the leaves looked unusual but healthy. Later, when my husband got home, I said to him, I showed my dad your greenhouse. He went sheet white. Eventually, he admitted, those aren't bloody tomatoes. They're marijuana. A friend, asked him to grow them.
2: Oh, come on. An older brother.
0: Jamie Minberg.
5: No.
0: Pat's his husband, Chris. And Pat's
6: found all that don't need to
0: porn
6: bring
0: magazines.
6: Up
0: a friend.
2: The older kid made me do it.
0: Yeah, yeah. I told him to get rid of them, but I didn't need to worry. A few weeks later, the police raided the property after the same mate dumped him.
6: Oh, no!
0: I hope you enjoy my story. Jan is a hell of a story. Great edition there of Late to the Party. As always, for all your emails, any stories, we love getting them. Christian at christianoconnell.com.au.
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0: 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All right, time for today's misheard lyrics.
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0: All right, as we play back your misheard lyrics, if we agree with them, if we don't, and for the really great misheard lyrics.
13: Instant Hall of Famer.
0: Last week, Isabella had this song from Billie Eilish, One Spicy Pork Roll.
2: Yeah.
0: All right, brand new one. This came in this morning, 40 minutes ago.
2: Oh,
0: that is Heart of the Breath from Carolyn. Live it up, mental as anything. A close encounter with a hard-hearted man.
14: A close encounter with a hard-hearted man.
0: Or is it a close encounter with a hot audit man? Looking at the old P&L.
14: A close encounter with a hard-hearted man.
0: Yes, well spotted. Wade has got Heaven on Stick, the song by James Rain. All browbeaters go away.
15: All browbeaters go away.
0: Or is James not a fan of brown pizzas? All brown pizzas go away.
15: All browbeaters go away.
0: He's really not happy about that. Dylan Jennings, One Last Time, Ariana Grande, I Gave Into the Fire. I know I should have fought it.
16: I gave into the fire, I know I should have fought it.
0: You might have heard it. You know where we're going. You know where we're going? Disneyland, my friends. I gave into the fire, I know I should have farted.
16: I gave into the fire, I know I should have farted. Yeah.
17: So clear.
0: That is so clear.
2: Yeah.
0: Crystal clear.
2: Oh, so juvenile.
0: I gave into the fire, I know I should have just farted.
16: I gave into the fire, I know I should have farted.
13: Instant Hall of Famer.
0: Maybe before Easter, should we find the ones over the years that have all mentioned flatulence?
2: That would be...
0: And just, is there 10? Can we do a top 10?
2: 10, mate, there's 100.
0: Do you reckon?
2: Yes.
0: What? That'd be our hot 100.
2: We could do a whole show.
0: Each hour. Tim Harrison, listen, Tim has got this one. The Way You Make Me Feel, Michael Jackson. Hey, Pretty Baby with the High Heels On.
18: Hey, pretty baby with the high heels on.
0: Or did Michael used to love a tradie? Hey, pretty baby with the high viz on.
18: Hey, pretty baby with the high heels on.
0: No! 7-year-old Nim has got this. It's been cranking Waterfalls by TLC.
2: The 7-year-olds love it.
0: Don't go chasing waterfalls. They're a bit deep, that song, isn't it, for a young 7-year-old lad?
19: Don't go chasing waterfalls.
0: with those sharp 7-year-old ears, he's hearing Don't Go Jason Waterfalls. Name Jason, surname Waterfalls. Now we know what this whole story is about. She's urging Jason Waterfalls. Oh, don't go. That is brilliant. Thank you very much. As always, when you mishear your lyrics, send them in. We play them back every Monday morning at 8 or just after 8. Christian at christianoconnell.com.au and thank you.
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0: Christian O'Connell show. Yesterday, I had to go and pick up my wife from a hospital appointment, and it was an air in a suburb I don't know very well, and I got there a bit early, and I don't know, if you've got anywhere near hospitals, trying to get anywhere to park around there is a nightmare. So I'm going down side streets, sort of doing ever-decreasing and increasing circles. I don't know where the hospital is right now. She's had a local anaesthetic. She's going to have to walk about 8Ks. It doesn't help at all.
1: Oh, nice.
0: So anyway, I find someone to park. It's just in a residential street. And I make sure they're not blocking anyone's driveway. And I wait for the call from my wife so he can come and get me. So I go try and trace my steps back. So I'm there about 20 minutes, just outside some house. And I look in and I see that there's someone looking at me. You know, we all do that peer when there's some strange car you don't recognise. And it's not permit holders, I'm not blocking a driveway, but I can see this lady really staring at me. I sort of wave to say, hope it's all right. She doesn't say anything, like move the car. 10 minutes later, this lovely woman comes out who listens to the show called Narelle with a cup of tea and some biscuits for me.
1: Aww,
0: lovely. She goes, lovely. It is you, isn't it, Christian? I went, aww. Yes. She goes, I listen to the show. Can I ask what you're doing outside? I went, I'm going door to door. I'm just looking for new listeners. I can tick you off the list. We haven't got the budgets for marketing. I'm literally door to door, like the Avon man. Hello, can I interest you on a breakfast show?
1: Oh, that is so sweet.
0: She brought a cup of tea out and some biscuits.
2: So incredible.
0: We had a lovely chat. Really nice chat. And then I went to go and pick up my wife, and she saw that there was some biscuits in the car. And then I had to explain that a lady called Narelle had brought out some...
3: Likely story.
0: And she had local anaesthetic. She wasn't really in the mood for the confusion of it all. I don't think she actually bought the story either. I said, I don't randomly have affairs with people. I don't go door to door going, will you stay with me?
3: For a biscuit.
0: For a biscuit. Do anything. Risk it for a biscuit. Coming to the Christian O'Connell show in May. All right. The thing I also saw in this new suburb. Ooh, I went travelling yesterday. Was a pizza business with a great name. Mm-hmm. I love seeing local businesses that have got a funny name. You know when they put a bit of thought into it? It's a pun-based name, okay? And yep. We love that every day on the Time Waster. And it was Earth, Wind and Flower.
2: Oh, right.
0: And I gave an imaginary hat tip. I was like, I've not seen that one before for a pizza place, Earth, Wind and Flower. So we're going to call this punny business. And I know we've got people listening all around Australia right now. You will know in your suburb or your town, maybe it's not there anymore or it still is right now, a punny business. Those businesses, local businesses that have put some effort into giving you a bit of a grin and a smile with their business name. They're always very proud of them as well, don't they?
3: Yeah.
0: They know what they've done. Yeah. You know, they want you to beep your horn or to wave or take a photo of it. Some ones we've seen before on the show we've heard about are Lawn in Order, gardening business. Yeah. Lawn in Order is genius. Miami Rice, you might have worked that out. Chinese restaurant, Miami Rice is genius. Benny and the Pets.
3: Benny and the Pets
0: is the greatest pet shop ever. Also, the tree loppers called Tree Musketeers. I want them to be three Irish guys as well.
3: Very.
0: Rio, you've got one then, a punny business.
3: Yes, a Chinese restaurant. Two Wongs Make It Right.
0: Oh, wow. Yeah. That is very, very good.
3: Owned by the Wongs.
0: Yes.
1: Oh,
0: wow, wow. Patsy, have you ever seen one?
1: Yeah, there's a cafe in Baldwin called Thanks a Latte.
0: That's good. It's lovely. It's just the way that Patsy said it really aggressively.
1: No, it wasn't aggressive.
0: Thanks a latte.
1: That's clever.
0: Patsy's their head of customer service. Isn't there hairdressers out your way, Curl Up and Dye?
1: Yes, there is in Werribee. Right. Yes, in Western Melbourne.
0: Yeah. Already you can age the kind of person that might go there.
1: Really?
2: What sort of age bracket?
0: I don't want to say any more.
1: What are you saying? I don't go there, if that's what you're saying.
0: I'm not saying that at all. I'm not saying anything,
1: they don't
0: actually.
1: Just specialise in something. Purple rings.
0: I'm saying nothing.
3: Well, you said something.
0: What did I say? I'm scared, Rio. Alex, you ever seen a punny business?
4: Yeah, I had a year in Ireland. There's so many businesses in Ireland, and one of them was the...
0: There's so many businesses in Ireland. Oh, wow. Bloody hey, Michael Palin's new travel show's just started.
4: Punny businesses.
0: Oh, my God, there's punny so many. Businesses.
4: And this pub called The Cat Dragged In.
0: Oh, wow. That is good. Yeah. Oh, they would say, did cat dragged in?
4: And there's also For Pete's Steak in Sligo.
0: Oh, brilliant one. All right, what have you got then? Punny business names. Let us know. 0475031043.
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0: Christian O'Connell Show. Local businesses with a smart or funny name. We're calling it Punny Business. They're all some kind of pun. What are the odds? We mentioned Lawn in Order. There's also Lawn and Order. Rowan, the guy whose business as is, listening right now.
1: Oh, you're kidding.
0: Christian, there used to be a compass shop around the corner from me. Their slogan was, compasses, get one or get lost.
2: Oh, wow.
1: That's great.
2: Wow.
0: Ali, that's one of my favourite ones. Dry cleaning business in my local shopping centre, the Brown Gouge.
1: I get it.
0: No, no, no. Christian, there's a shop here in Surrey Hills, Sydney, which makes custom cushions. That's a business. That's a separate thing tomorrow. That's a business. Christian Plummer's van had a really good one, but I can't remember the name.
1: Oh. Gee,
0: thanks. It's my greatest text we're going to get this year. What are you going to do with that, Tanya?
3: Come back to me.
0: You know, Will, though, at some point, about 5 o'clock tonight, Tanya will be thinking of something else, and they go, oh, I got that plumber's business. Message me then, 0475031043. Christian, I used to have a lawn mowing service. I still own the name. You look after that IP, sir. Go with the mow.
3: Oh, nice.
1: Oh, yeah.
0: I mean, if someone wants to buy it, and Martin's got it store. He's hanging on to that. It's like real estate. Do you want me to start buying up websites and
3: yes.
0: domain names?
3: Yeah.
0: I've got over 30.
1: What? Really?
0: No, I know. I genuinely have. Oh.
3: Can we find out what they were, please?
0: I'd yeah, you to... can buy them.
3: Okay, great.
0: Christian, what about a... car hire and van hire company, only vans.
3: Oh,
0: very good.
1: Oh,
0: wow. Yeah, you're clapping that,
3: that
0: one, are you?
3: That is incredible.
0: You're a fan, are
3: that
0: you?
3: That is really good.
0: But, Christian, my secretarial business is called Forever Typing.
3: I don't get
0: you,
3: that one.
0: You know, like Forever Young.
1: Forever Typing.
0: Have you seen that every time the phone goes? Hello, Forever Typing. Ready? Piston Broke Mechanics. She loved that one. We haven't heard her laugh on the show this year. She loves that old kind of old-timey Triple M.
1: Oh,
0: Peak Triple M 1990. Mum, the footy's on. Piston. Sponsored by Piston Broke. Oh, God, now this is comedy at last.
1: This is not used to comedy on this show.
0: I'll try a bit harder, lean in. Christian, my groomer in queue is called Bark to the Future.
1: Oh, great. I love that one.
0: Christian, Sydney hairdressers, do or die. Chinese restaurant out my way called Walk This Way.
3: Oh, I love that.
0: Yes, this kid is coming. That's really good. 047. Tanya, have you remembered that plumber's name yet? 0475-031043. Lizzie, good morning. Welcome to the show.
4: Good morning, guys. I quite often follow a small truck van around the Clyde North area, and it's making staircases, and the name of the truck is, the name of the business is called Step Brothers.
0: Wow. Oh, yes. Great one. That is a great one. And why are you following them?
4: Oh, because I'm driving to work, and they're obviously going around.
0: Oh, sorry. I thought you were private detective about something.
4: No.
3: She works in the staircase district.
0: She's on the case, the staircase.
4: No, got rid of my two-story house, so I don't need stairs anymore.
0: All right, good to clear that. All right, Lizzie, thank you very much. Have a good day. Tomorrow's phone in. Do you have stairs? But today, we carry on with Punny Business. Tanya, you remember the name of that plumber yet? Come on. Donna, good morning. Welcome to the show.
5: Good morning. So I've got shot, framed, and hung. A picture framing.
0: Yeah, I wonder what the story was when you started telling me about that.
3: So aggressive.
5: And then I've got another one, which was lettuce in. So a fruit and veg store.
0: Oh. Both very, very good. Both memorable. Thank you so much for calling the show. Have a good day.
5: Thank you, Christian.
0: Take care, mate.
6: 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We'll be gone in 10 minutes. 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
1: Just a completely random message, but one of you, Wade, one of our bright siders actually, Wade said, Christian, is that Lionel Richie screaming in Dancing on the Ceiling, or is it Homer Simpson? Anyway, this is the bit in the song he was talking about. Now, that is the actual song, okay? This is Homer screaming from The Simpsons. You know that big scream he does? It does.
2: Uncanny.
1: Wow! It sounds like Homer Simpson in there. Anyway, when Wade, obviously very exciting, he wanted to share this with me and therefore all of Australia. And Australia wants to thank you back, Wade, for doing that. And obviously he's rushing. I get it. We get a lot of typos in the morning. And also even sometimes when you're typing it incorrectly, spell check, that autocorrect, is absolutely useless.
3: It's completely arbitrary.
1: What a waste of money. It actually makes your grammar worse. I don't understand. Take it off. Leave it. Right, don't tell me how I want to spell this word. But he said instead of dancing on the ceiling, it was dancing in the ceiling. That's a horror song. Mm. That's actually quite frightening. If Lionel Richie is dancing in the ceiling, it's on a vibe.
3: Is that bloody Lionel Richie up there?
1: Up there again, yeah, up to his shenanigans, Richie. So thanks to Wade, we're trying this as a time waster today. Change a word, change a song. That's a time waster. Change a word, change a song. All thanks to Brightsider Wade. Baby got Bacne. Different vibe.
3: Yeah.
1: Different vibe.
3: Wouldn't be rapping about it.
1: Yeah. Truly, madly, creepily.
2: Ooh.
3: Silver.
1: Wake me up before you Frodo.
3: Random. Silver again. Where did that come from?
1: And the Beatles. They used to play it pretty loose, they did back in the day. You know, it's peace, love, and drugs. Got to get you into my wife.
3: Christian O'Connell.
1: Not to got to get you into my life. Why, the thing is Wade made me. You know, change a word, change a song.
3: The older boy made me do it.
1: I'm sticking by the rules. Got to get you into my wife. No, John, no.
3: Stop saying it.
1: Don't hear gold. Must be the cables. I'll get the engineers to do it. Bria, what have you got?
3: Proud Mary, great song.
1: Oh, yeah?
3: Aussie version. Proud Gary. Oh, Gary's so proud of his daughter.
1: Pats is putting it politely, saying it's smart.
3: He did the naughty wife
1: one. Yeah, no, well, at least it was funny.
3: Bronze. Glory Days, great song. What's a scary version?
1: Yeah, let me guess. What's the Aussie version of that? Oh, Vegemite Days.
3: Gory Days. Ooh, these days are big. Oh,
1: tell you what, someone's stinking up today at the fold. Two bronzes.
3: Don't encourage him, Patsy. Under the fridge, not under the bridge. Oh no, Anthony Kiedis down on his knees. He's got to clean under the bloody fridge.
1: Okay, I think we call time now on that. Actually, you know what? On behalf of radio, I'm throwing in the white towel. Yes. Tim, can you get a white towel from now on? My son's obviously need
3: You're
1: to throw
3: projecting.
1: It in. Yeah, I'm like that. What have you got then? Change a word, change a song. You ready to mark?
3: I'm ready.
1: Me and Bobby McFerrin. Not Bobby McGee, Bobby McFerrin. Yes, don't worry, be happy. Fiona, I liked it. Madonna, Bacterial Girl.
3: Gold.
1: Yeah, that's better. Well done, Shane Sharp. Bad Goon Rising.
3: Gold.
1: That's very good, Ashley. Here comes a hot cheddar.
4: That's brilliant.
3: Plus.
1: Yeah.
3: Very good.
1: Well done, Glenn. Stairway to 7-Eleven.
3: Gold.
1: Wowee. It's his first of the year. He shoots, he scores, he finally gets it. We love a try, and that is Paul. Well done, Paul. Done. That's a great one. Kmart, not K-Sat. Kmart. Very
3: Gold,
1: good.
3: Double plus.
1: Glenn. Now, Bob Dylan, it's a classic song, Mr. Tambourine Man. Tambourine Man.
3: Yes.
1: What about Mr. Trampoline Man?
3: Gold.
1: The image of Bob Dylan and his little mouth organ, a harmonica, and that ukulele bouncing up and down, singing on trampoline is my image of the week. Thank you. Well done, Shane. Paradise Schnitty.
3: Yeah, you know what?
1: Yeah,
3: God.
1: You know what? Why not, Stuart?
3: Why not?
1: Yeah.
3: Yeah.
1: What's lunch got to do with it?
3: That's
1: one for the old sandwich club.
4: Yeah.
1: What's lunch? I liked it, Brad Bishop. All right, Rio, who's the winner today?
3: Hey, Mr. Trampoline Man.
1: You can't do it. You haven't got the stone. You got to go way more. Get your voice
4: nasally.
1: Put that larynx up in your sinus. It's actually horrible for your voice. Ruined, isn't it? Ruined. It's the stench of those time wasters again, probably coming back around. You did earlier.
0: That's too damn bad!
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1: Hello there, senorita. How are you?
9: I'm very well, thank you.
1: Do you have a good weekend?
9: I did. A big week in our family. It's my wedding anniversary next week.
1: Yes.
9: On Friday, it's my eldest son's birthday. Liam is turning 25. And today, Jack turns 23.
1: Well, we all know what you were doing around this time.
9: Yes, IVF, Brendan.
1: Taking the sex out
9: I know,
1: of
9: hasn't it? I remember when I announced my pregnancy, somebody said, oh...
1: Right.
9: Yeah. What did he say? Oh, what were the memories of that night? And I thought, well, they involved some technology
1: yep.
9: and a couple of doctors in the room.
1: And a
9: thank
1: test
9: you for asking.
1: But look at Jack, 23
9: today. 23
1: today. He and I, Liam and Jack, are very close. I'm very close with those boys.
9: You are, and I love that.
1: And I've been, you know, in their life before they were born. I gave you the pep talk when you said, I'm never going to have kids. I remember that speech you said. Remember that years ago?
9: I think I might be looking down the barrel for years. I might be looking down the barrel of not having a baby.
1: And we had, you know, my good friend Scott and Vicky, they had the same situation.
9: They now have three children.
1: Yeah, but they were looking at the life of not having children.
9: Yeah.
1: And I think
9: it's
1: that's
9: hard.
1: One of those things in life when you really want something and you can't have it.
9: To come up against something as an adult that you can't change is very, very hard.
1: And that's why I'm very mindful. I'd never say to a young couple that's been just getting married, I say, when are you having kids or anything? People still sort of do that. And I think, well, you know, it's not because it's not up to you. It's not as easy as it looks.
9: No, and you only hear these success stories.
1: Exactly.
9: People don't tell the stories of the sadness.
1: Exactly. But Jack, what a fella. And I always remember like yesterday.
9: The two of you have great fun together.
1: Remember when he got the Lego Death Star, which I said to you, don't buy him that.
9: You did not say that.
1: I said, don't buy that because he's not going to do it.
9: You're rewriting history. He was a mad Lego fan. We were able to get a Death Star that he wanted.
1: Mm-hmm.
9: But when we realized it's just grey on grey on grey on grey, it's so hard to make for a kid.
1: It's a fully operational battle station.
9: He wanted it. He yeah. wanted it, but you've razzed him. If he's listening to this now and he likes to listen to the show, he'll be so upset.
1: He's actually...
9: You're still razzing
1: him. He's blocked me from calling him
9: you're
1: today.
9: You're still razzing him.
1: Well, let's go down memory name, oh, Lane. Remember when Jack and I were building the Death Star?
10: How's it all going? Guys!
11: No, you didn't.
10: Yeah.
11: No, you didn't. No, hey. You didn't. Oh, you tripped me over, man.
12: Yeah, come on.
10: Fail. Hey, guys. Hey, no computer screen. You're supposed to be upstairs working on the Death Star.
13: But, Mum, can Ramsay sleep over?
11: Yeah, Miss Keller.
10: No, you're a grown man. Get out.
13: Well, you better go at home.
11: Your mum seems a bit cranky.
13: Yeah.
11: Okay.
9: You're both hams.
1: And when you went away on that special assignment with Dr. Chris Brown,
9: yes.
1: which we haven't seen the
9: well,
1: fruits
9: apparently
1: of
9: yet. It'll be on air this year.
1: Really?
9: Yeah.
1: So when did you film that? It was like 2 years
9: it
1: ago.
9: It was.
1: You took 2 weeks off.
9: No, listen to you. I had about a week and a half and I went to Africa on a secret assignment.
1: Yeah, and we still haven't seen the fruits of these endeavours.
9: No, I made a Death Star. You'll be thrilled. But
1: anyway,
9: Jack did the show while I was away.
1: He was very good.
9: Yeah.
1: Happy birthday, mate.
9: Happy birthday, Jack.
1: We have an action-packed show today. Em Gillespie is going to unpack the kook of Eurovision.
9: Not just the kook. I think Delta was robbed. She was just extraordinary.
1: You know,
9: and also her career internationally will begin now because people the world over went, listen to that voice and look at that woman.
1: Amazing. I had a feeling she wasn't going to win, though. Nothing to do with Delta. It's just the world, the mother beeping world. And that's it of Eurovision. And we can't do anything until we do the Fast Five. Have a crack at the Fast Five. Jonesy and Amanda driving you home with Jam Nation.
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0: Good afternoon to you. It's Jonesy and Amanda driving you home.
1: How fast can this thing go?
2: Faster than the speed of light.
3: Jonesy and Amanda.
2: Fast Five.
0: It's good on a Monday. A cup of soup for the brain. The Fast Five.
4: I don't think anyone other than you and I think a cup of soup is a good thing.
0: A cup of soup at this time is great. At this time of the afternoon, right now, you're not too hungry. You eat the soup. You enjoy it. Miso soup. Get
4: miso
0: into it.
4: Miso soup.
0: The Japanese, they were right. Anyway, five questions. Could you go all the way? What about that? There's a lot of things that were wrong about, but, you know, we've moved on. Can you go all the way and answer all five questions correctly? If you do that, Amanda will
4: say... Surprise today, an unlimited 12-month Amason plan.
0: Woo!
4: You, as it says here, escape your pricey telco with great mobile deals at Amason.
0: Connor is in Camden Park.
4: Hi, Connor.
5: Good morning. How are you? Afternoon.
4: Afternoon. Are you celebrating with a cup of soup?
5: Yeah, no.
4: And rightly so. It doesn't matter what flavour it is. It tastes has an aftertaste of vomit.
0: My go-to is tomato. I like the tomato. But then there's that beef pepper steak one that you get.
4: I don't mind that. All the pumpkin-y ones just a vom. Would you agree?
0: No, not vom. Pumpkin's good.
4: If it's homemade, I don't think pumpkin cup
0: anyone can make. Johnny No Talent in the Kitchen can make pumpkin soup.
4: I saw him on MasterChef.
0: It's so easy.
4: Connor, here's question number one. Which sci-fi, before we continue, how often have you made pumpkin soup? Never. Here's question one. Which sci-fi TV character changes appearance through a process called regeneration?
5: Oh, I would not have a clue.
4: No, I wouldn't have had a clue either. You'll know the answer, but I wouldn't have known what the answer
0: Maybe
4: was.
0: Maybe Narelle of Werribee knows.
4: Hi, Narelle.
6: Hello, how are you?
4: Very well.
0: Thanks, Narelle.
4: Which sci-fi TV character changes appearance through a process called regeneration? Might need to give a clue. This is a hard question.
0: No, Narelle's working on it. Oh, you want a clue?
4: How about this? Regeneration. Oh, look. Brendan doesn't want me to give a clue.
0: No, because Amanda is the... Okay. Because you're a mother.
4: You've given a...
0: No, but you give away the easiest.
4: Will you do an oblique?
0: Okay. Let me say something. Phone box.
4: Oh, that's what I was going to say. That's the easiest giveaway.
0: No, Narelle?
6: Superman.
4: No. Oh, no. Oh, okay. No. Sorry, Narelle.
0: Well, do you want to go to Baz from Central
4: Coast?
0: That's
4: what Baz can do. Hi, Baz.
0: Baz. Brian's leaning over. You want to say something,
7: well,
0: Ryan?
7: I can give another clue here if we need one.
4: Okay, let's see if Baz knows, though. Which sci-fi TV character, Baz, changes appearance through a process called regeneration? We've used the term phone box.
5: Doctor Who?
0: Go on. I thought it was Tin Hat Tuesday. We repurposed that for Tin Hat Tuesday. But that's tomorrow. Baz, question three for you. Which country...
4: No. Question two.
0: Oh, number two. Sorry.
4: We're playing the not-so-secret sound.
0: It's Monday. I should have had the soup.
4: Duh. We have to retrain you after a weekend off. What sound is this, Baz?
0: It's Amanda's Saturday night.
4: It's me putting on my underpants.
5: Drill?
4: No, it's not a drill.
0: Not a drill.
4: This is not a drill.
0: Play the Fast Five. It's Jonesy and Amanda. Driving you home with Jam Nation.
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2: Fast five time.
0: Barry is in Romsey.
4: Hi, Barry.
5: How are you going?
4: Very well. You've come in time for the not-so-secret sound. Duh. What is this sound, Barry?
5: That sounds like sticky tape. Or
4: yeah, packing tape. Yeah. That's it. Me having my legs waxed with it.
0: Barry, which country won Eurovision this year?
5: Oh, my God.
4: I can give Barry multiple choice. Go on.
0: Do you want multiple choice, Barry?
5: Yeah, why not?
0: Okay. A, Bulgaria. B, Romania. Or C, Italy.
5: Oh, I was thinking Finland for some reason, but
4: that's not on the list.
5: No, we'll go with Bulgaria.
4: It was Bulgaria.
0: Yeah, well, you're right, the Bulgarians.
4: Yeah.
0: They robbed our Delta.
4: Oh, our Delta. Wasn't she remarkable?
0: Didn't you see her sitting next to Matt? Her husband, Matt?
4: Yeah.
0: He's the nicest guy in the history of the world. Wow.
4: Wow.
0: I had a feeling she wasn't going to win, though, because it doesn't fit the narrative, because we can't have it
4: No,
0: here.
4: We weren't going to have it here. We do a deal with one of the European cities, and they do it. But we're going to be talking all things Eurovision with Emma Gillespie shortly.
0: Barry?
5: Yes?
0: What? You're not in trouble, mate. It's okay. Barry, what name is given to the wooden dolls that stack inside each other?
5: Is it just the Russian dolls?
0: Yeah.
4: Well, they are Russian
0: dolls.
4: They've
0: got a name, though.
4: They're traditional Russian nesting dolls, but they do have a name. Sorry, Barry.
0: Oh, jeepers.
4: No, well,
0: okay.
4: That's not the answer.
0: Okay, you're stone cold. Joe is in Clyde.
4: Hello, Joe.
6: Hello, how are you both?
4: Very well. What do you call the wooden dolls that stack inside each other?
6: They would be, is it babushka dolls?
0: Babushka.
4: Or else we'd say, matryoshka dolls.
0: Righto. It would be hard to carve those things out. I guess they use a lathe, don't they?
4: You know, I've got some. Are you heading towards a joke?
0: No.
4: Oh, I thought you were heading towards a pun of some kind. I don't want to interrupt your joke telling.
0: No.
4: But I've got a set of Russian dolls that are all the royal family.
0: Oh.
4: Inside the Queen is Prince Philip. Inside Prince Philip is Prince Charles. Inside Prince Charles is Diana. And then there's William and a little tiny Harry.
0: And they've cut Andrew out. Cut him out of the mix.
4: Andrew's inside a prison.
0: He can't even be in a babushka doll. That's a sad state of affairs. Joe, this is question five. It's going to be you, okay? Joe, you ready?
6: Oh, yes.
0: Oh, come on, Joe. The lineups for which major rugby league event has been or have been unveiled?
6: The lineup. Oh.
0: You know this, and they play it. They play it at the MCG. I don't think they're doing it this year.
4: They play it a couple of times a year. The biggest event of rugby league.
6: Of the NRL.
0: Yes. And what do they call it, Joe?
6: Come on, Joe.
4: Sorry, Joe.
0: We'll go to Stacey and Diggers Rest.
4: Hi, Stacey.
7: Oh, hello. How are you?
4: I'll reread the question. The lineups for which major rugby league event have been unveiled in the paper today? These lineups. Yep. What's the event?
7: State of Origin.
0: State of Origin. Are you a Victorian, Stacey? Do you appreciate State of Origin?
7: I am not a Victorian. I'm a Queenslander. I'm from the State of Origin on June here in Melbourne.
0: Okay, well, there you go. You know more about it than we do.
4: I saw that Reece Walsh isn't in.
0: What happened to Reece Walsh?
4: Don't know.
0: Latrell Mitchell's not in either.
4: And Teddy Tedesco is in.
0: James Tedesco.
4: That make the elastic that hold up his underpants and building a new factory. They rub their hands together and go, great.
0: You don't seem to have a problem with that, though.
4: His dacks are always falling over his big round moon of a bottom.
0: Stacey, you just did it for the big round. Do you reckon he does it on purpose?
7: Stacey. I think he does.
4: He's got a rump like the zebra in Madagascar. Yeah. And I'm a Roosters fan, I can say that.
0: That circus. Congratulations, Stacey. You have won the Jam Pack, an unlimited 12-month Amaysim plan. Escape your pricey telco with great mobile deals at Amaysim. Stacey, thank you.
7: Excellent. Thank you so much.
4: Thanks, Stacey.
7: Awesome.
4: Lovely.
0: Carry on about your business.
4: Well, coming up, Emma Gillespie's going to give us the download on Eurovision, and you can win $2,000 every day this week thanks to Neutral Life.
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0: Hello, it's Jonesy and Amanda driving you home.
1: I had quite a mix of cultural things on
0: really?
1: The weekend.
0: What did you do?
1: Well, one of the things I did, well, I didn't do it, but the finale of Outlander
2: Sing me a
1: dropped
2: song
1: around the world.
2: That is gone.
1: The sobs that were heard around the world. A whole lot of memes are, if you've got friends who are into Outlander, check on them because there's a lot of ugly crying right now.
0: Mm-hmm.
1: It's the whole series, 10
0: so
1: years, wrapped up. It wrapped up. And I think the ending, and I'm probably giving spoiler alerts when I haven't even seen it, but I get the impression that the ending is slightly ambiguous. Are they alive or aren't they?
0: Oh, so, like Lost.
1: Well, nothing like Lost. So anyway, that happened. But speaking of Sam Heughan, and I spoke about this last week, Sam Heughan has now taken up with an organisation, I'm trying to make it sound professional.
0: Sure.
1: He's reading audio erotica.
0: Yeah,
1: which anyone can do. I have subscribed.
0: Of course you
1: and
0: are.
1: I listened to the first episode.
3: All I want is to hear her voice again. Ask if she's read anything good.
1: I listened to the first episode. Yeah.
0: Is it saucy?
1: At the moment it's just romantic.
0: Right.
1: But it's...
0: Are you heading towards Turgid Town?
1: Tumescent. I hope there's a lot of tumescent turgidity around the corner. That's painful, doesn't it? But one thing I did see on the weekend that had me bawling my eyes out, there's a book that I had listened to as an audio book called Remarkably Bright Creatures, which I'd absolutely loved. And I've spoken about this before, that I have a fear and a horror and a giant ick about octopuses, about squids. This book was so beautiful. It's about, I want to cry just reading it because just talking about it was an emotional book about a giant Pacific octopus in an aquarium and the woman who cleans the aquarium and a young man who comes to town looking for his dad.
0: Right.
1: It sounds like the least likely story anyone would want
0: to hear. So she's an aquarium cleaner.
1: She's an older lady who's cleaning the aquarium.
0: Yep.
1: I watched this. The movie is now on Netflix. It's got Sally Field in the role of her lifetime.
0: Really?
1: It's so emotional. And it's so beautiful. Everyone's raving about it. Here's the trailer.
4: From this side of the tank, I've seen it all.
5: Circular motions, not up and down.
4: Of all the humans, I suppose I mind the cleaning lady the least.
6: Hello, my lovelies.
7: Breathing in.
4: She's been through a lot. The way she lost her son.
5: Didn't your mother ever teach you any of these things?
8: She didn't stick around long enough. I actually came here to find my dad. I didn't even know who he was.
5: Well, he missed out on knowing a very spunky person.
8: Thank you.
4: Occasionally, humans can be remarkably bright creatures.
1: And so the giant octopus kind of works as a catalyst for change. Everybody, and that's the voice of the octopus, Marcellus the octopus.
0: Okay,
1: and
0: so this
1: so
0: is
1: beautiful.
0: From the perspective of the octopus because it's popped up on my Netflix thing.
1: Part of it is the perspective of the octopus, this salient, smart, tactile creature, and the relationship between Sally Field and the young man who's played by Lewis Pullman, who's Bill Pullman's son, and he's just fantastic.
0: Yeah, right.
1: It's a fab movie. If you watch it. Let me know what you think. You can contact us through our DMs on Instagram.
0: Yep.
1: Because I sobbed and sobbed.
0: Look, you go on the blob now.
1: I know,
0: just talking about it.
1: I am.
0: And you said a pivotal role for Sally Field? Because not since, Smokey and the Bandit has she been in something better. It's a bit like Smokey and the Bandit.
1: Remarkably Bright Creatures, and then there's you.
0: Do yourself a favour. No, I'm going to watch it on your recommendation.
1: Absolutely do.
0: Coming up, The Download with Emma Gillespie. She will unpack everything we need to know about Eurovision. Jonesy and Amanda driving you home with Jam Nation.
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5: 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Drink driving costs lives, not just yours, but others on the road too. If you've been drinking, don't take the chance. 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The decision is simple when you think about what's at stake.
4: Get home safe.
6: Another red light. Oh, perfect. More time for our nonsense.
0: Jonesy and Amanda.
4: 981 2NM.

0: It's Jonesy and Amanda driving you home. And it's all about Eurovision with Em Gillespie from the Daily Oz. Hello, Em.
1: Hello. What an amazing time of year. You know I love me some Eurovision. Delta Goodrem.
2: Were we robbed?
1: I think we were robbed. She killed it. She was incredible. Yep. I give her a 10 out of 10. Yep. Obviously, I'm biased, but she was outstanding. I had goosebumps, tears in my eyes. She performed her song Eclipse, came fourth overall, only a few points behind Romania in third, I might add. She was coming second on the jury votes, but slipped down a little bit on the audience votes. Still absolutely punched above her weight for an Aussie performer in such a long-standing global contest, based in Europe, of course. Here's a little moment from Delta performing Eclipse in the grand final at Vienna.

0: goosebumps. She was so, so good. Unfortunately lost out. The winner was Bulgaria, a 27-year-old singer named Dara, a bit of a pop icon. First time Bulgaria has won. She topped both the jury and audience vote with this freaky pop crowd pleaser. It's called Bungarunga. Here's a little bit of the winning track.
1: Up

0: That's incredibly Eurovision, isn't it?
1: So
2: Eurovision. Apparently, Bungaranga means riot or uproar in some Creole languages, but the singer explained that it's basically this idea, this concept, we all have Bungaranga in ourselves, and it's the moment you choose to lead with love, not fear, she said. I was really impressed by France. They put forward a 17-year-old. Her name is Monroe. She was absolutely incredible. I wanted to play you a little bit of her song just for these operatic vocals, remembering she is 17.

0: Wow.
1: Wow.
0: It's no Bungarunga, but...
1: Wow.
2: Still pretty wow. good. I was shocked she only came 11th. I think she deserved to be higher up. But obviously it's Eurovision, so it wouldn't be Eurovision without its share of absolutely weird and wonderful and freaky. I wanted to give you my kind of stream of consciousness notes from a couple of countries. I've done this before in the past. So here's a few of my standouts. Mm-hmm. Denmark, hot men shaken butt in a glass box. Germany, stunning singer, shame about the voice, 3 out of 10. Belgium, weird, even for Eurovision. Albania, chainmail, but make it Mardi Gras. Greece, yes, finally a really weird one. Gangnam Style with a fireman's pole. Ukraine, weird little black gloves, looks a bit like gangrene has set in. Delta, 10 out of 10, no notes. Serbia, Game of Thrones meets the Dark Crystal. Croatia, Druid Girl Group, Sexy Vikings. UK, the post-Brexit tragedy continues. Why are we singing... German, Moldova, a bit like a spin cycle instructor shouting at you, not what I need on a Sunday morning. Finland, too many wooden instruments, so close to so many open flames. Lithuania, man covered in silver, it's giving lead poisoning. Sweden, singing in a COVID mask, must be very sweaty on the upper lip in there. Cyprus, wow, abs, she's got abs, she wants you to know she's got abs. And Romania, song called Choke Me, it's exactly what you think.
0: Right.
1: Wow.
0: Em, wow. You've brought us all the information, Kook included. Thank you, Em.
2: Thank you for having me. It's my favourite time of year.
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1: May 18, your younger son Jack is having his 23rd birthday today.
2: He turns 23 today.
1: Jeepers.
2: Remember, you were at his 21st 2 years ago. Amazing night.
1: I remember when he was on the breast.
2: Not at his 21st. Are you a weirdo?
1: No, on you. When he was little.
2: Look, just stop. How's your job at Hallmark Cards going? Just a simple happy birthday is enough.
1: I've got a good relationship with Jack. When you went on that assignment with Dr. Chris Brown for some so-called TV show.
2: Yeah, it was.
1: That's supposed to be going to air at some stage.
2: Yes, it will.
1: And you had to take a week and a half off.
2: Yes, I did.
1: And we didn't see Cooey.
2: Could you do any more
1: But I was happy to cover for you, and I had various people come in and fill your giant homie peds. I had Scott Cam come in, Jessica Rowe came in, Julie Goodwin came in. Who else came in?
2: Todd McKenney
1: came in, and Jack was one of the more important people because we've got a good relationship, and he wants to get into the business. I would have got Liam in, but he doesn't want to get in on the business. Mm. He's doing other stuff. But Jack said, I'll come in. And he did a great show. And him and I have, I guess, a bit of a history. Remember, for some reason, the Channel 7 show House Rules. Mm-hmm. For some reason, we were on that show and I had to look after Jack while you were at work.
2: That's right. And I had to do his homework or
1: I had
2: something.
1: To supervise his homework.
2: That's right.
3: Kids' homework?
4: Yeah.
3: You got homework?
4: Yeah, music.
3: I love music. I'm good at music.
4: Yeah.
3: What do you got?
4: Oh, trombone.
3: A trombone?
4: Yeah,
3: trombone. Right. Okay, yeah. Well, let's hear it.
4: All right.
3: Hey.
4: Yeah.
3: How long have you been doing this for?
4: Oh, just 4 years.
3: How long do we have to practice for?
4: Oh, just an hour today.
3: What?
4: An hour.
1: Okay.
2: That's why I went overseas. Is that him?
1: What happened? Well, I fed him baked beans. What happened to the trombone?
2: I think we gave it away.
1: I'm glad he gave it away as well. Yeah. But happy birthday, mate. Right now we have $2,000 for you, not Jack.
2: No.
1: $2,000 for you thanks to Nutrilife. All you got to do is go to jonesydemanda.com.au.
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0: Jam Muscle Memory. Every day we give away $2,000 just by testing out the old grey matter. We give you a subject and you have 10 seconds to name five varieties of the given subject. For example, Amanda, that girl there.
4: It could be anything. It could be, so you have 10 seconds to list five types of flowers, say. That's not today's one, but it could be that.
0: Okay. Well, what about you last week?
4: Oh, yeah. I was good last week.
0: Five motorcycle brands. Go.
4: Kawasaki, Honda, Suzuki, Harley-Davidson, Ducati.
0: Oh.
4: But don't make it too niche. It won't be that hard.
0: The Triumph people are very upset.
4: It won't be that hard, we promise you.
0: Nathan has joined us. He's in Perth.
4: Hi, Nathan.
5: Hey, guys. How you doing?
0: You, jonesyandamanda.com.au. That's how you registered.
5: Yes, it is.
0: Okay, just making sure. This is what we do when we start a bet in a new competition, Nathan, so other people can register as well.
4: Jonesy's showing all the scaffolding, Nathan.
0: No, it's just about being part of a relatable radio show.
4: Thank you for being so warm and relatable, Brendan. So, as we say, we've got a different category every day. I'm going to mention what the category is, today's subject. You have to give me five examples of things in that category in 10 seconds. Do you understand the assignment, Nathan?
5: Yes, I do.
4: Let's see if we can get you $2,000. You ready with the timer, Ryan?
6: Yeah.
4: Today's subject, 10 seconds. We need five vegetables. Go.
5: Carrot, capsicum, onion, tomato, spinach, lettuce.
0: Yes. That'll do.
4: You did it. You've put in your lunch order at
0: tomatoes.
4: The same time.
0: Tomatoes are fruit, but you backed it up with lettuce. You had tons of time.
4: Oh, you've done very, very well.
0: You actually had five seconds left. Did you know that?
5: Awesome.
0: Nathan, congratulations. You have won $2,000.
5: Thank you so much, guys. Really appreciate that.
0: Carry on about you. It sounds like the cops are after you.
4: We'll play again tomorrow.
0: We will. And if you'd like to register, jonesyandamanda.com.au. It's that simple. Thanks to Nutrilife. Jonesy and Amanda driving you home with Jam Nation.
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0: Good afternoon to you. It's Jonesy and Amanda driving you home.
1: There's always been lots of speculation about what the Queen carried in her handbag.
0: Yeah.
1: Those terrible urban myths that she had a spare number two in there in case she had to go to the loo and... Don't pull a face. You know the story.
0: I don't know the story.
1: She carried a spare number two in case she had to go to the toilet and people wanted to collect things of hers.
0: Right. Go on.
1: No.
0: I've never heard this.
1: You have heard
0: No,
1: this.
0: Is this an Esther Pold one?
1: This is a fake one so that people wouldn't have...
0: But it makes no sense.
1: Yeah, why?
0: It makes no sense. If you put a fake one in there and what, someone goes in with a sieve...
1: Yeah, what do you... yeah. And they haven't got the real you.
0: You know what? I just think you should
1: carry one in my bag just in case.
0: Is it a fake one?
1: It's been petrified over the years.
0: I think you should get off your phone.
1: I've taken us down a terrible path.
0: Yes, you have.
1: But remember that lovely ad?
0: Don't laugh at her, Ryan. Don't encourage her.
1: Beautiful moment that the Queen did with Paddington Bear.
0: Oh, that was so sweet. And she had the little sandwich.
1: It was so...
0: I bought my own.
1: It was so delightful.
0: Yeah.
1: Well, the Queen may have been carrying this in her handbag. She was a big fan of quince jelly. And according to the former butler, Paul Burrell, she carried a jar of it around the world. Wherever she went, she took quince jelly.
0: And she just put it on stuff?
1: No. She'd just carry it. Yes, of course, she'd put it on stuff.
0: So she'd do it to keep the
1: poo cupping. I bring my own.
0: When I get around to grandma's house. That's nice.
1: But our executive producer, Jacinda, has said that she has a friend who, wherever she's travelling, has got tiny little bottles, she's decanted them, of condiments. She's got soy sauce, sriracha, salt and pepper.
0: Why?
1: In case she's somewhere and she can't get it. Many Australians carry it with travel with Vegemite.
0: Yeah. I saw you one day in the city and you were sitting down. I was meeting you and you had your bag. You've got that giant bag. And I just felt for you, like your little face. You were just sitting there.
1: I feel sorry.
0: No, I felt really warm towards you.
1: I took out a bowling ball and an anvil.
0: You were sitting there with your little bag and it reminded me, she's on the buses and the aeroplanes. And you just look like you just, and I'm just sitting there and I thought, that bag has so much junk in it.
1: Oh, it's true, it does. I had to take a smaller bag the other day and I took out what I needed to take every day and it was nothing. I could have fitted it in a shoulder, in a clutch purse. But I still take this enormous thing.
0: You've got like Werther's Originals, you've got Tupperware containers.
1: Sometimes a boiled egg.
0: Yeah, well, we've already done that.
1: But what we're talking about here is things you can't leave home without, things you choose to take with you.
0: Right.
1: I know a girl who carried a small pillow with her all around the world.
0: That's weird.
1: Yeah. She travelled with a small pillow that was sentimental to her. She could not leave home without it.
0: I've got, you know what I've got? I'll join in on this.
1: An old condom.
0: What, I carry around an old condom?
1: Okay, just talk amongst ourselves while you rummage through your trousers.
0: I've got my bottle opener. Many times at many functions, I've saved the day.
1: But you couldn't travel overseas with that.
0: Yeah, you can. Yeah,
1: no, you can't. Yeah. How?
0: I mean, if your language.
1: It'd have to be in a suitcase.
0: Yeah, no, I put it in the thing and the guy gives it back to me.
1: Oh.
0: Yeah. It's very handy.
1: Well, this is what the tribal drum is going to beat for. I can't leave the house without...
2: Don't leave home without them.
1: Was that from the American Express commercial, Carl Malden? Wow, that's a throwback. Mr. Wong.
0: I lost all my traveller's checks.
1: Well, I wasn't going to do the accent, but I'm so thrilled to you that you have stepped over that line.
0: No, he didn't. No, Mr. Wong. He goes, what kind of
1: work? Don't do it.
0: It was a great ad.
1: Anyway, that is, I can't leave home without ... For the Queen, it was quince jelly. For Jacinda's friend, it was a small bag of condoms.
0: For Amanda, it's all amounts of crap in a bag.
1: What can't you leave home without?
0: Jonesy and Amanda driving you home with Jam Nation.
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0: Jonesy and Amanda driving you home across Australia, and today we're talking about the Queen, the late Queen.
1: The late Queen.
0: She never went out without a quince paste in a
1: bag. She was a big fan of quince jelly, and according to a former royal butler, she carried a jar of it, quote, around the world. She loved it.
0: It's a handy condiment.
1: Well, I don't know.
0: You put it with anything. You put it with cheese, you put it with biscuit, you put it with meat. It's all very good.
1: Jacinda, who is the director of our team, has said...
0: Okay. Her title changes every day.
1: No, that's what I think. We have an executive producer and she's the show director. So I just want to give everyone the respect.
0: Everyone's
1: the whole team knows their...
0: We respect former and past executive producers and their word salad titles.
1: She has a friend who will not leave home without a small bag of condiments, soy sauce, sriracha, salt and pepper.
0: You have your...
1: No, I can leave home without things. I'm not the sort of person that feels I have to have things.
0: Yep.
1: Though having said that, you might find the odd tea bag that I carry.
0: I've got my bottle opener in my pocket. I've got to tell you, one day I was at a fancy function and they were handing out the Heineken beers and they weren't the, you know, can't open them. And I pulled out my thing. And everyone thought that I was some sort of god. I'm just opening beers, delighting everyone.
1: So the function hadn't thought to put a bottle opener with
0: them. No, they had all the beers on the thing and they hadn't thought that you got to open them up with the bottle opener.
1: You're a hero.
0: And here comes Jonesy. Boom.
1: Tribal drum.
0: There you go, Governor General. Enjoy that.
1: Tribal drum is beating for I can't leave home without.
2: Don't leave home without them.
0: Maria has joined us.
1: Hi, Maria. Is this you? What can't you leave home with?
3: I cannot leave without my Nescafe coffee. Anywhere I go, I've always got a little jar with me.
1: Really? It sounds like we're doing an ad, doesn't it?
0: Yeah.
1: So a small jar of Nescafe, and where's the strangest place you've been forced to take it out?
3: Other people's homes.
1: Wow.
3: As a support worker and overseas.
0: Mm-hmm.
1: But other people's homes, are people offended if they've got other brands that they're happy to use?
3: Oh, they can use their own brand. As long as I've got my Nescafe, I'm happy.
0: But if they've got Nescafe, how do you feel about that?
3: I just say it's okay, I've got my own.
0: Oh. Because what you could do is you could decant some of theirs into your jar. Imagine getting caught doing that.
1: Yeah. It's grandma's ashes. Thanks a lot. Thank you, Maria.
0: That's Maria.
1: Hi, Elise. What do you have to take every time you leave home?
4: It's actually not me, it's my auntie, but she travels the world with a teapot and a tea cosy.
0: Ooh.
1: Really?
4: Yep, everywhere she goes.
1: Wow. Is it a sentimental one or she's just anxious she won't get a nicely brewed cup of tea?
4: Yeah, no, she just wants a nice cup of tea, so takes it wherever she goes and she'll change the cosy depending on where she's going. She's got different themes for different places.
1: Oh,
0: that's nice.
1: Yeah. Different themes.
0: Is she English?
4: No, Aussie.
1: Yeah. It takes up a lot of space in a suitcase.
0: Yeah, teapot.
4: Yeah, I guess he's willing to make that sacrifice.
1: Mm. Wow.
0: Matt Shervington used to wear it in his running. In his running outfit.
1: Thank you, Elise. Hello, John.
5: Now, hi. I can't leave without a pack of tissues because I've noticed that as I get older, I get more and more nose hairs and that irritates my nose. And I can't pick my nose, at least not in public.
1: No.
5: And I can't do bushy.
0: No. Well, John, you're a civilized man. I think that's pretty reasonable. Although, it is the domain of old ladies walking around with a bag of tissues.
1: Is it?
0: Well, you've got them in your bag.
1: Have I? A small packet, just in case, because I travel with my sons who never bring anything.
0: John, have you toyed with the hanky? I know we discussed this last week, tribal drum wise. I mean, pub test wise. Would you go with the hanky?
5: No chance in hell.
0: No.
1: Well, John, thank you. We're going to take more of your calls. I can't leave home without...
0: Jonesy and Amanda driving you home with Jam Nation.
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0: Hello, it's Jonesy and Amanda driving you home. And the tribal drummer's beating. The Queen carries around in her bag, well, she did when she was alive, a little jar of quince paste.
1: I wonder if she was buried with a jar of quince paste. Apparently, according to former royal butler, she carried a jar of it around the world. She would not leave home without it.
0: In your bag, there's many, many things.
1: Oh, but I can travel without them. Maybe a tea bag if I travelled in other parts of the world. We had a call earlier about carrying a tea pot and a tea cozy.
0: You never know when you need a half-sucked Werther's original.
1: That is quite true. Or maybe a loose Panadol floating around with hair on it at the bottom of your bag.
0: Why has it got hair on it?
1: Just because it's been in my bag for so long and the bottom minutiae of life.
0: The tribal drummer's beating. I can't leave home without...
2: Don't leave home without them.
0: Shannon.
1: Hello, Shannon. What's your thing?
3: Okay, so my dad started it and I'm still carrying it on, bless his soul. We have three families and there's a bottle of, port, all right, plastic top, and they cut the cork off.
1: Yeah.
3: And we've all got a little plastic cork in our pockets, and when we catch up, if you don't have a plastic cork in your pocket, it's your show.
0: Yeah, well, I had this... When I worked down the snow at a resort there was a special bottle of champagne. I can't remember what it was. It was that little, that little miniature bottle of champagne. That's such a flashback. And we all had to carry, and it was called the Cork Club. And if you didn't have any member, if they didn't have the cork, you had to shout them a drink.
1: So, Shannon, is it sentimental that you carry it or is it part of the family joke that you carry it?
3: Both now, and also another one because I can't stop it because I'm addicted to doing it and because my dad started it and I'm doing it because it will never end. That's right. Yeah,
0: that's good. Yeah. I like it. How often does it pay dividends for you, Shannon?
1: Yeah, how often have someone been caught out and buys you a drink?
3: I would say maybe at least every 10 days.
1: Do you secretly just drop in on their house to see if they're ready?
3: I catch up with them and I pull my pocket out. They say me reach for my pocket. They know what I'm going to bring out.
0: Okay. I'm in the shower, mate.
1: Thank you, Shannon.
0: Steve has joined us.
1: Hello, Steve. What is it that you can't leave home without?
4: Hello, guys. Love your show.
1: Thanks, Steve.
4: I can't leave without disposable toilet seat cover.
1: Are you a bit of a germphobic?
4: Not really. It's just some of the places that I go to, it's better than making it out of toilet paper. So I bought some and, especially when you go to the hospital.
0: Yeah. It's a bit like a Jenga puzzle, isn't it? Because you set it all up and as you sit down, it all goes...
1: Yeah.
0: And flies off.
1: And I'm always scared that I'll stand up and walk out with it still attached.
0: Well, that did happen. Remember that time at the airport?
1: Oh, no, that wasn't that. I tucked my skirt into my stockings. Oh,
0: that's right.
1: Thank you for bringing it up.
0: A lady came up and said, and you said, yes, it is me.
1: I did not.
0: It is me. How about a selfie? And she said.
1: You're completely embellishing this story.
0: Said, no, you've tucked your skirt into your underpants.
1: You're embellishing the story.
0: Steve, thank you.
1: Thank you, Steve.
0: I haven't embellished anything.
1: Yeah, I think you have.
0: Coming up, we've got Instagram making its return. $2,000 could be yours if you'd like to play. You can do it on the internet, jonesyandamanda.com.
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0: Jack, your youngest son, is having a birthday today. Happy birthday, mate. Liam, your eldest son, is 25 on Thursday.
1: Friday.
0: What about that? We all know what was going on, didn't we?
1: Well, as I said before, Brendan, years of IVF was what was going on.
0: Yeah, but you know.
1: You don't.
0: Well.
1: I'm not going to sass it for you.
0: Can you make it a bit more sexy?
1: Well, who speaks like that when their kids are 25 and 23?
0: Me. Jack wants to be in this business, and you might hear him doing the traffic on the traffic network.
1: Yeah.
0: And I like to think that I've trained him. When you went on assignment with Dr. Chris Brown to do some TV show that we're yet to see.
1: Yeah, that's how it goes.
0: You took a week and a half off.
1: It will be on air this week.
0: This week?
1: No, sorry, this year.
0: You said that a year ago.
1: Anyway, I'm not in charge of the schedules.
0: The kid's got the gift. I think he's very talented. And throughout the show, we've just been celebrating the past, like the time he and I built the Lego Death Star together.
1: How old was he?
0: He was eight.
1: Missing teeth. He's got a little lisp.
0: He was eight. But he didn't complete the Death Star.
1: Let it go.
0: It was never going to be completed. The next time was when I was looking after him for his trombone playing, which was dreadful at it. I think he was just in for the flatulent
1: noises.
0: When's
1: the bit that you say you like him?
0: I love him very much. We're good mates. And my favourite one is, and I just dug this up, JJ Review.
1: Oh, that's right.
0: Jonesy
1: you
0: and Jack Review.
1: That's right. And he was, how old was he, about 13, 12? About 12.
0: Well, we were reviewing games and we were reviewing video games that he played. And together I'd have my opinion as a whatever I was at the time and his opinion whatever he was at the time. This is how it went down. Hello there, it's Jonesy and Jack, and today on JJ Review, we're featuring the game Friday the 13th. This is based on the movie franchise, no
2: Friday
0: doubt.
2: Friday the 13th, and yeah.
0: So what happened in Friday the 13th? Just refresh my memory.
2: I'm pretty sure our good friend Jason with the big mask on.
0: It's a hockey mask?
2: Yeah, he must be a good big fan of sports, just runs around and kills rich white teens. Rich teens. They're not all. Not white. Some diversity going on there.
0: Oh, good. So he's not a racist.
2: He's not a racist.
0: Good.
2: He's doing it all for his mum who died. So
0: really,
2: he's got some morals.
0: Okay. Well, let's review the game then. So then I had to play this dreadful game, which was truly dreadful. And at the end, JJ Review today, we've been reviewing the game Friday the 13th. My thoughts is that it's bloody, it's senseless.
2: It's bloody good.
1: Happy birthday, Jack.
0: Good on you, mate.
1: Well, coming up, he's not the only person celebrating today. It's 20 years since an incredible live BBC moment happened and people are remembering, and we'll play it for you next.
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1: those moments in music you just have to crank up. 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
1: Well, let's give it up for an anniversary, not just my son's birthday, but 20 years ago, an incredible moment happened on live television on the BBC. It was 2006, funnily enough, and a man called Guy Gomer had a job interview at the BBC. So he works in data support, a data support cleanser, whatever that means. And he was called into the reception at the BBC because he was having a job interview. So he's sitting there politely waiting to be taken inside the chasm of the BBC for his job interview. A staff member comes and says, is your name Guy? And he says, yes. Say, come with me. What happens next has been immortalised as one of the greatest live TV blunders of all time, because the staff member who approached him wasn't from IT. The staff member was a producer for News 24. The person called Guy, the producer collected, wasn't Guy Cooney, who'd been booked to be interviewed on the program, but Guy Gomer, who went along for the ride by mistake. So two men called Guy were in the foyer. Wait, one was going for an IT interview, one was being interviewed live on television as an expert. So he's ushered onto the set, he's mic'd up and he's seated in front of the camera.
2: That's such a great story.
1: And then before he knows it, the reporter introduces him, and what they are discussing was Apple Corporation versus Apple Computer, a court case. Dreadful. And here's a bit of how it went.
3: What does this all mean for the industry and the growth of music online? Well, Guy Cooney is the editor of the technology website News Wireless. Hello, good morning to you.
4: Good morning.
3: Were you surprised by this verdict today?
4: I'm very surprised to see this verdict to come on me, because I was not expecting that.
3: A big surprise.
4: Exactly.
3: Yes, yeah. 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
3: This does really seem to be the way the music industry is progressing now, that people want to go onto the website and download music.
4: Exactly.
2: Exactly.
1: He said afterwards, he thought, I don't want to embarrass anyone. Something's going on. I'm not sure. So I tried my best to breathe, to keep calm and get control of the situation. He said his appearance was very stressful and he was wondering why the questions weren't related to the data support cleansing job.
2: Did he get the job?
1: He'd applied for. I don't know. But imagine when they realised, and then all the person sitting in the foyer, who's the expert, looking up
2: Hang on
1: the... Because they have TV monitors in the foyer.
2: Yeah, he's doing my gear.
1: What?
2: That's how I ended up on the Today Show. I just walk in there once a week.
1: It's happened again. Not at the BBC, but have a listen to this. This is in Argentina.
5: ¿Dónde se estudia para saber tanto sobre aliens?
1: Let me explain what's going on here. This is a show that's streaming on one of Argentina's networks, talking about UFOs, and they had a live segment where they'd booked a UFO expert to discuss newly released alien files. The whole world's talking about this. What happened, though, is the man in the centre of this, he's talking via Zoom. He's not actually a ufologist. They've booked a urologist.
2: Right. Oh, that's great.
1: So good.
2: That's great. But as long as you look good in an airport lounge or a doctor's clinic or a prison, it's okay.
1: You're going to be okay.
2: By and large, the sound is down. Coming up, Instagram is on its way. Jonesy and Amanda driving you home with Jam Nation.
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0: Jonesy Demanda driving you home with Jam Nation. It's a sad day. Music lovers, Dr. Hook, one of the main forces behind Dr. Hook, has passed away.
1: I'll pronounce his name. Dennis Le Carrière. He was the lead singer with the beard.
0: Yeah, there was the guy with the eye patch.
1: And this was the guy with the beard.
0: I think the guy with the eye patch, he passed away.
1: He also passed away.
0: Some time ago.
1: Yeah. Well, someone saw it, wasn't he? I love the eulogies we do. Ray Sawyer.
0: Ray Sawyer. Was the he did have a he had a bung eye.
1: Did he?
0: Yeah, he did. It wasn't just a thing.
1: One didn't have a hand. One didn't have an eye. No, none of them actually had.
0: No, Dr. Hook, because they were really good with songs with hooks. They liked a lot of sappy songs.
1: I like the sappy songs.
0: I didn't like the sap. They did some great rock type songs. I don't know. Walk Right In, Ryan. You got Walk Right In?
2: Nah.
0: Okay. A cover of the Rolling Stone.
1: I like that too.
0: Great.

0: on the cover of the Rolling Stone.
1: That's enough of that, because I quite like the sop. The sap. What about this one?
2: Sylvia,
1: love it.
0: This is a clanger.
2: So why don't you leave?
1: I love Sylvia's mother. What else, Ryan?
0: Hang on.
2: If I

0: a great song.
1: I think the Sap worked for them, though.
0: The Sap, they wrote great songs. What's another one, right? She makes a blue jean sport.

0: It is hard.
1: Don't make it rude. What else, Ryan? When your body they've got a lot of songs. Enough
0: of me. I didn't like when they get really, when he, Dennis would get really, was that Dennis getting mushy? Because Ray used to do the Rocky stuff. Is that
1: anything
0: it?
1: Anything else? No, what else? She was only 16. Oh, I think that's enough.
0: Next.
1: Rest in peace.
0: Rest in peace, Dennis. What a legacy.
1: Imagine if we did the eulogy. Nah, don't like that one. Nah, nah.
0: More rock, less sap. Jonesy and Amanda driving you home with Jam Nation. 981 2NM.

0: Jonesy and Amanda driving home, apropos of Dennis Lockery from Dr. Hook. He passed away at the age of 76.
1: His not mate- Lockery. He has passed away. Let's say his name correctly, she said, looking for the piece of paper. Lockerriere.
0: Like I said, he passed away joining his mate Ray Sawyer, who passed away in 2018 from the band Dr. Hook. And we were just talking about Only 16. Jen Y. Rye's little sensitive Jen Y. Rye ears.
1: A little nonplussed about the song we all used to listen to and have no opinion about.
0: When we're talking about Only 16.
2: She was only 16. Only 16.
1: Everyone's applauding. Congratulations.
0: But that's why Ryan's making the face. Yeah. But no, but keep going, because if you find the lyric, if you play the whole thing.
2: She was only 16.
0: Only 16. Okay, no need for a pause.
2: But I loved her so.
0: And?
2: She was too young
0: to fall in love, and?
2: And I was too young
1: at
2: to
1: 50.
0: It's not saying I was 42 and she was 16. He was 16 as well. Okay, just,
1: that's an assumption.
0: In the world of cancellation, I just feel that, you know.
1: Oh,
0: Ray,
1: we're not going to cancel.
0: Well, I don't want
1: Dr.
0: him cancelled.
1: Dr. Hook, he's dead.
0: Why doesn't
1: Rest
0: people ask
1: peace.
0: Us to do eulogies anyway? I think we've covered that well. Let's get into Instagram.
3: Free money,
4: fast money, extra cash,
5: any money, Jonesy and Amanda's
0: Instagram. You have 10 questions, 60 seconds on the clock. You can pass if you don't know an answer. We'll come back to that question if time permits. Get all the questions right. You win $1,000.
1: You can make it $2,000 by answering a bonus question, but it is double or nothing.
0: Erin in Bunbury. Hello, Erin.
6: Hello, how are you?
0: You registered online, jonesyandamanda.com.au. How was your experience?
6: Easy. It was great.
0: So it was good. Erin likes it.
1: Well, Erin, let's see if we can make it worth your while. We've got 10 questions.
0: Clearly,
1: and
0: 60 you didn't
1: seconds.
0: Hear our eulogy to Dr. Hook.
1: Let's see what
6: I did. I actually had to listen to that song on repeat. Well, I used to work at Crenshaw's in Bunbury, and I used to just go on Thursday night for the 3 hours. I think I must have listened to it at least 8 times.
0: Really?
1: So, and it's is it only as an older person now, or older than you were then, Erin, you go, well, that sounds a bit weird.
6: Yeah, now you listen to the words, you're like, okay.
1: Also, that one, Baby Made a Blue Jeans Talk, makes a bit uncomfortable too.
0: And there was, but there was a lot of those creepy songs, you know, you're 16, you're beautiful in your mind, and all that sort of stuff. You know, we're in better times now, Erin.
1: All right, Erin, we have 10 questions, 60 seconds. If you're not sure, say pass. We might have time to come back, all right?
6: Okay.
1: Erin, good luck. Here's question one. Lip balm is used on your what?
6: Lip.
1: Question two. What are Santa's little helpers called?
6: Elves.
1: Question three. What caused the Titanic to sink?
6: Iceberg.
1: Question four. In the nursery rhyme, how many mice were blind?
6: Three.
1: Question five. What currency is used in Japan?
6: Yen.
1: Question six. How many years are in a century?
6: 10.
1: Oh bugger.
0: Erin.
1: You got all the hard ones, right?
0: You misspoke.
1: It's 100.
6: Oh, my God.
0: Oh, Erin.
1: Oh, Erin.
0: I thought you were going to do it. You were like...
6: I know, I was on fire.
0: Ah. You were on fire.
1: And now you have to put yourself out. Oh, Erin, what a shame, but thank you.
6: All right, well, thank you anyway.
1: Thanks,
0: Carry on, Erin. Thank you for joining us. If you would like to register, you could do so. jonesyandamanda.com.au for Instagram. That's coming back tomorrow. Jonesy and Amanda driving you home with Jam Nation.
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9: Good morning, I'm Cameron Smith. Work has started on Scone Road to repair damage caused by this year's floods. The future of the Mount Arthur coal mine near Musselbrook has taken a dramatic turn. The long-term issue of overcrowding at Singleton High School may soon be eased.
8: With a journalist based right here in Musselbrook, we can deliver local stories from local voices that you simply can't get anywhere else.
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0: Jonesy and Amanda driving you home this Monday afternoon. A great weekend. I've had a lot of action on the weekend. Did a lot of stuff. A lot of stuff.
1: I asked you what was happening and you said you were heading in to the city for Yum Cha.
0: Yum Cha. I love going to Yum Cha. We've got our gang of friends who I've known for 1,000 years and it's been long overdue. Haven't really seen them much. So we said, the respective couples, let's go to Yum Cha on Saturday. Mm-hmm. And you just catch the train into the city.
1: Yeah.
0: No plans. We stop at a pub, have a beer, then go to another pub, have another beer. And you just go along and it's just fun.
1: Yeah. I asked you about it and you said, well, we went to this bar, then this bar. Mm-hmm. You said there were about 6 or 7 beers. I said, so that was after Yum Cha? And you said, no, that was before Yum Cha.
0: Yeah, well, we got a plate of chips. And that was the problem because we got a plate of chips at one pub at around 11 o'clock.
1: That's Yum Cha time.
0: Yeah, I know. No, that's what I said. But they said, well, Yum Cha Chinatown's over there. We'll just get a plate of chips to tide us over.
1: So what time did you get to Yum Cha?
0: About 10:30. And there was no Yum Cha anymore. It was Chinese food.
1: AM?
0: At 10:30 p.m.
1: You went into town to go to Yum Cha,
0: mm-hmm.
1: and you got there at 10:30 p.m.
0: Yeah. By the time we got to Chinatown, yes. And we went to our favourite Chinese restaurant there, and they do great stuff. And sure, it wasn't Yum Cha, but we had, you know.
1: Yeah, Chinese food.
0: Chinese food. And then I was coming out of said restaurant.
1: That was the end of the night. You were all
0: heading across
1: home.
0: The road is my favourite pub, which I've been going through many years ago. My late father and I went to that pub to talk about the deal I would hash out to work with you.
1: Mm-hmm.
0: And I said, if we get Amanda, and he's going, this is what you got to do. So we're in this very pub. So it's very sentimental to me. And I could see a table underneath the awning, and it started to rain, and it was perfect, a perfect amount of people for our, you know, seats for our party. So I've run into the pub a little bit too enthusiastically, and I've come around the corner, and the bouncer's there. And I said, hey, mate, how are you? How good's this? The table's right there. And he goes, well, yeah, but you seem a bit intoxicated. I said, aren't I? And I went, oh, no, he's a bouncer. I've spoken too much. And he said, this is all.
1: Maybe he could have observed this without you even talking.
0: So he said, I'm afraid I can't let you in. I said, no worries, mate. Good on you. Thank you. I will bid you good night. So I've walked out of the pub, gone around the corner to the side entrance, straight in there.
1: What did you think would happen?
0: Well, I've gone straight in there. And the ladies behind the bar said, hey, how are you going? I said, oh, good. I'm just going to go to the loo and then we'll get some beers in. Anyway, I come back. He's there again. I told you weren't allowed to come in. I said, oh, mate, you're just like the bloke on the other side. He was no fun either.
1: And?
0: We left.
1: Okay.
0: Because
1: almost time for the next morning's Yum Cha.
0: Well, you can get fined for that sort of stuff.
1: For what?
0: For refusing, you know, if you go.
1: Oh, that you mean you could be fined.
0: No, I could be fined for, you know, re-entering a place, a premises. So I didn't want to go crazy. You know what I'm saying? So I just went across the road to another pub.
1: Yeah, and they had laxer rules.
0: But, well, they didn't. They let you through. That was it. It was okay. You know, the irony, because the bouncer's just watching me drink a beer across the road. But, you know, I think that was okay. I wasn't Johnny Glass, everyone.
1: Weren't you?
0: I wasn't like you when you're out in the town.
1: Looking to glass everyone.
0: You're like a merchant seaman on shore leave.
2: Righto, you two. That's enough.
1: Thank you for wrapping this up, Ryan. Tin Hat anyway. Tuesday is back tomorrow.
0: Yes.
1: We have another $2,000 to give away.
0: Well, we have $4,000.
1: Well, $2,000 with muscle memory.
0: Yep.
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1: Could we win any more?
0: 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It's all there.
1: All there. And we'll see you tomorrow.
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7: 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This is your news now.
9: Good morning, I'm Cameron Smith. Almost one in seven drivers have returned positive drug tests following a police operation in the Hunter Valley. The three-day operation focused on the high rates of fatal and serious crashes in the region, with speed also a key focus. Almost 650 drug tests were conducted, with 92 returning positive. Police have labelled the outcomes as concerning. New South Wales Fair Trading Inspections have found fuel stations in the Hunter are among those breaching price transparency rules. Statewide figures show regional New South Wales accounts for around 70% of all fuel check fines. Inspectors say most penalties are for mismatches between Bowser prices and fuel check listings. Upper Hunter motorists are encouraged to continue reporting price discrepancies. Leading health organisations are calling on the federal government to maintain proven measures that help reduce smoking rates in communities like the Upper Hunter. The government is now urged to persist with proven measures, including tobacco taxes, advertising restrictions, and public education campaigns. CEO of the Cancer Council, Jacinta Redden, says education needs to continue in regional communities.
5: We know that people who live in regional and rural areas face unique challenges when it comes to smoking and vaping, including greater exposure to tobacco marketing and higher rates of smoking in remote communities. We are making progress, though. We want to remind the nation why Australia has implemented tobacco control policies in the first place, and that's to reduce smoking rates to save lives.
9: Turning to sport, the Newcastle Knights will be well represented in Game 1 of the State of Origin series. Jacob Saifiti and Dylan Lucas have been selected by the Blues, while Kalen Ponga will line up at fullback for the Maroons, picked ahead of Reece Walsh. Game 1 kicks off in Sydney next Wednesday. That's your local news and sport. I'm Cameron Smith.
7: National news now.
10: Hi, I'm Matt McDonald. A man has been charged with murder after the bodies of a woman and two children were found in a home in Sydney's southwest. Police attended the home in Campbelltown just before 8 p.m. after a 000 call was made before finding the bodies inside. A 47-year-old man was arrested at the scene. If you need help escaping family or domestic violence, call 1-800-RESPECT. Donald Trump has issued a fresh threat to Iran, warning time for a peace deal is running out. The president posting on social media that they better get moving fast or there won't be anything left of them. The federal government's released Treasury advice showing the average tax paid on capital gains will only rise slightly under the changes announced in the budget. The analysis shows the tax rate would rise from 19.3% to 21.4% on average. And search teams have located the bodies of four Italian scuba divers who died in an accident in the Maldives. The bodies were found deep inside an underwater cave after they went missing on Thursday.
7: 2NM, your sport now.
10: Maroons 5'8" Cameron Munster's backed his Origin halves partner Sam Walker. Walker will make his debut in the number 7 next week. Munster's told Nine he has earned his spot.
11: Sammy's been playing some awesome footy. He deserves his opportunity. He's been probably, you know, paving his way and you know, trying his best to get into the squad, and he now gets his chance.
10: The Giants have reportedly tabled a $2 million three-year deal to keep Toby Green at the club. Green's been linked to a move to Geelong if the Cats miss out on Zach Butters. That's the latest news and sport.
7: 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Yeah! 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But don't muck around. We'll be gone in 10 minutes. The 2NM Street Team is coming to your town. 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
9: More rain expected to fall across the Upper Hunter today, heading towards a top of 20 degrees for you Tuesday. Tomorrow, a slight chance of a shower. Should be mostly fine. We're looking at 20 for Wednesday. Fine and sunny on Thursday with 21. Rain returning on Friday, according to the Bureau. 20 degrees as we head into the weekend. At 5 minutes after six, currently showing 13 at Murrurundi, 14 right now at Parkville, and 2NM's on iHeart. 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
7: 2NM's Hunter Highlights. 11 breakfast menu items for $11. That's brekkie done right. Only at the Workies. This is The Bear on the 100% Hunter Breakfast Show. The only show that runs entirely on attitude and reheated pizzas.
9: Not entirely on reheated pizzas. Probably a good thing. Otherwise, I'd have to run a lot more than I do. Good morning. How you doing? How you going with this weather? Is it landing at your place? I would like to hear about it, especially in the parts of the Upper Hunter, Scone and north of there, where it hasn't rained much recently. Have you been keeping an eye on the gauge? Like to know how much rain has been falling. If you can tell us this morning, text it to us, 0455 33 1981. I'd love to know how much rain has fallen around the Upper Hunter over the last 24 hours. Yeah, played squash last night, had a victory over Phil, so I'm still cheering myself on. Yes, thank you. Thank you, feeling good about that, although the shoulder's not exactly perfect at the moment. Speaking of sport, Tom will be along in about half an hour's time, our armchair expert. Not a fan of Laurie Daly, it's fair to say, and he's going to throw down the gauntlet. We'll be doing that very, very soon. Don't forget the fabulous Caprettos, the Australian supergroup featuring the likes of Dave Gleeson, Joe Camilleri, Wendy Matthews and others. They're coming to the Upper Hunter on the 30th of May. We have got another double pass worth $150 to give away later on in the program. Also, I'm going to be catching up with Dave Gleeson, Screaming Jet, Angel, now Fabulous Capretto, to have a chat about that gig. Looking forward to having a word to Dave. Haven't spoken to him in years. Daddy Cool for you right now and their Eagle Rock. Then we're back to have a look at the news highlights and headlines from around the world. Hope you're driving carefully out there. Must be greasy conditions. Please look after yourself and everybody on the roads. Good morning.
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1: Let's see what is going on in the world. Elon Musk has lost his lawsuit against OpenAI and Sam Altman after accusing the company of putting profits ahead of safety. Elon Musk accused somebody else of that. Which is a little rich coming from the man whose business strategy often feels like handing the car keys to chaos and seeing what trends on social media. He's an interesting cat. I don't know if I'd like to spend more than 5 minutes with Elon Musk, to be perfectly honest. Israeli forces, have reportedly intercepted a Gaza flotilla carrying activists, including Australians, off the coast of Cyprus. Australians on board remain calm, mostly because Aussies abroad somehow approach international incidents the same way they approach flight delays, mildly annoyed, but confident someone nearby will eventually hand them a beer. What kind of beer would you be getting off the coast of Cyprus? I don't know. In Spain, voters in Andalusia's region have handed Prime Minister Pedro Sanchez another political warning, adding to fears of a wipeout at a national election. Political experts say support is slipping rapidly, which in politics is apparently the equivalent of hearing the band on the Titanic quietly stop playing and suddenly make eye contact with each other. Certainly in the world of politics these days, nations seem to be swinging wildly from left to right or right to left. Nothing seems to be landing in the middle. We don't seem to have any centrist nations anymore, certainly not many of them. Also, the hantavirus hit cruise ship has docked in Rotterdam for deep disinfection, with rumours thousands of local mums have effectively volunteered to clean the thing. Just so you know, I started that rumour. Nothing strikes fear into human beings quite like a determined mum armed with disinfectant and disappointment. That ship is about to become cleaner than an operating theatre and somehow still be told you missed a spot. Two men have been arrested after allegedly climbing into a monkey enclosure at a Japanese zoo. Why does this happen so often? Why do humans think that that's a good thing to do? Zoo officials say one of the men was detained by staff while the monkey reportedly gained a fresh sense of confidence after realising humans continue to dominate the category of poor decision-making. Scientists have spent decades studying animal intelligence only for humans to repeatedly enter enclosures and lower the average. Australia's shark management strategy has shifted with catch and kill to tagging and tracking, focusing more on understanding shark movements. Because apparently the best comfort Australians can get before swimming is the knowledge that somewhere, somehow, an exact GPS location of the thing that might eat them could be found. The shark still wins, but now with satellite support. I've never understood the catch and kill approach. I mean, seriously, when it comes to a shark, if you kill it for attacking a human being, is this like a warning to all the other sharks? I'm pretty sure sharks don't work like that. Also in sporting news, Collingwood champion Scott Pendlebury is set to break the AFL Games record against West Coast and still hasn't spent much time thinking about retirement. Players seem to go on forever and ever and ever in all of the sports these days. Might have something to do with the fact that they don't actually need a proper job when they retire. That's it. We're all up to date. We all know everything that's going on in the world. I want to know what's happening at your place. How much rain is falling? You can give me a call, 6543 1981, or text it to us, 0455 339 1981. I want to know how much rain has landed around the valley in the last 24 hours. Here's Madonna.

0: Good morning to an Emmett's Bear.
1: Hey, hello, Bear.
0: Very well, Pete, the street sweeper. How are you? How damp is it out there at the moment, mate?
1: Yeah, it is raining again now. I'm at Aberdeen, but you know, I was on my way to Corindi, and oh, mate, they're thinking out there. They had 45 mils.
0: They had 45 mils at Corindi. That's amazing.
1: Yeah, that's what he tipped out. Half an hour ago,
0: you said. Woo! That's amazing. Well, I'm pleased to hear that, actually. So that's parts of the world that it hasn't been falling as much recently. So that's excellent news. Thank you for that.
1: No worries. Yeah, it was dry. When I was at the last week, it was dry. There you go.
0: Yeah, that's what everybody has been saying. It really hasn't been falling sort of north of Aberdeen, by all accounts. And it's nice to see that it finally is doing the right thing. And there's a bit more follow-up coming up towards the end of the week as well.
1: Yeah, well, once I get over the mountain, I can't pick up this kennel, so I turned over another one.
0: Yep.
1: And they said they had 12 bills at Tamworth, so...
0: Okay, all right. Well, definitely landing where it needs to be. What else is going on out there, mate? What's the word on the street?
1: Oh, not much, mate. I think I might go park up, I think.
0: Go and put your feet up, maybe head to Crofts and have yourself some dinner.
1: Oh, yep.
0: Do you turn up there at the same time every day? Have they got the pie sitting there waiting for you?
1: Well, they got that, and they got a salad roll made for me, and I've actually got to grab a pie today for dinner tonight.
0: Mate, I might have to do the same thing. I haven't had one of their pies for a little while now, and I can just about taste it, actually.
1: Oh, yeah, good pies, yeah, for sure, for sure. But yeah, tomorrow I've got to go down and have the, what do you call it? Got to have a lung test.
0: A lung test. You got to breathe hard, mate.
1: Yeah, well, apparently they put it on urgently, very urgent. So I wasn't going to get one for 2 weeks, but they rushed me in for tomorrow.
0: All right. Well, obviously, we all hope everything goes okay. You look after yourself and let us know if there's anything else we can do to help out.
1: No worries. Not all good. But no, I'm still breathing, so that's the main thing.
0: That is the main thing. You take it easy, Pete. Give us a call if you see anything else out there this morning.
1: The only thing I'll be doing, mate, now is coffee, I think.
0: All right, enjoy. Ciao. There he goes, Pete the Street Sweeper. Give him a wave as you see him doing a good job right around the Upper Hunter. 45 mil in Corindi. That is a lot of rain. How much has been falling at your place? Give us a call and tell us all about it. 6543 1981 or text it to me this morning, 0455 33 1981. It is 20 minutes after 6. We are expecting more rain around the valley today and we'll check those roads right after the break.
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9: 2NM local traffic.
0: So if you're heading westward, just be aware that the Bylong Valley Way is currently closed after an accident at Morombo. I'm hoping I'm pronouncing that right. That occurred at 1:30 yesterday afternoon. The Bylong Valley Way has been closed due to the incident. Otherwise, around the valley, just, I imagine, a few potholes and puddles and greasy roads because of the wet conditions out there. 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
0: Tom, our armchair expert, is going to throw down the gauntlet at Laurie Daly in the next 20 minutes. I also want to know how much rain has fallen at your place in the last 24 hours. 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

0: Counting Crows this morning on 981 at 2 a.m. Got a message from Mark. Morning, Bear. Morning, Mark. A scone, 36 mils of rain. That's a good result in the last 24 hours. What's fallen at your place? Be like Mark and text it to us, 0455 33 1981. A local news update from Cam's coming your way. Construction is set to begin on a solar farm and battery project in Musselbrook. After that, it's clue number one for Bear's Daily Challenge. It's all about phobias on a Tuesday.
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0: Good morning, I'm Cameron Smith. Construction is set to begin on the Musselbrook Solar Farm and Battery Project. Renewable energy company OX2 has reached final close on the development, which is set to power over 52,000 homes. The project will be built on the site of a former coal mine east of Musselbrook. The 482-hectare development includes the construction of 300,000 solar panels. Expected completion is 2028. Red Cross Lifeblood needs an extra 13,000 Type A and O donations. Lifeblood's Kath Stone says without more donors coming forward, supply will hit critical lows by June.
12: Across Australia, a blood donation is needed every 18 seconds and a single major trauma patient can require up to 100 donations.
0: Mobile donor centres will be in Cessnock next week before stopping in Singleton and Scone in June and Musselbrook in July. Donations can be accepted in Maitland this week. Singleton households will soon receive a new roll of FOGO caddyliners as part of the council's food and garden organic service. The move follows a strong first year with more than 2,100 tonnes of organic waste diverted from landfill. Council says organic waste diversion is up nearly 45% across the LGA. The program is being credited with changing household waste habits. Telstra Mobile customers in Denman are being warned of temporary service disruptions next week. The local mobile base station is being upgraded as part of planned 4G improvements. Work begins from Monday the 25th of May and will run for around 12 days. The site will be switched off for periods of up to 72 few hours. Turning to sport, the Newcastle Knights will be thankful that they've got a bye in the NRL this weekend because they'll be well represented in Game 1 of the State of Origin series. Jacob Saifiti and Dylan Lucas have been selected for the Blues, while Kalen Ponga will line up at fullback for the Maroons, picked ahead of Rhys Walsh. Game 1 kicks off in Sydney next Wednesday. That's your local news and sport. I'm Cameron Smith.
1: National News now.
5: Hi, I'm Matt McDonald. A man has been charged with murder after the bodies of a woman and two children were found in a home in Sydney's southwest. Police attended the home in Campbelltown just before 8 p.m. after a 000 call was made before finding the bodies inside. A 47-year-old man was arrested at the scene. If you need help escaping family or domestic violence, call 1-800-RESPECT. Donald Trump has issued a fresh threat to Iran, warning time for a peace deal is running out. The president posting on social media that they better get moving fast or there won't be anything left of them. The federal government's released Treasury advice showing the average tax paid on capital gains will only rise slightly under the changes announced in the budget. The analysis shows the tax rate would rise from 19.3% to 21.4% on average. And search teams have located the bodies of four Italian scuba divers who died in an accident in the Maldives. The bodies were found deep inside an underwater cave after they went missing on Thursday.
1: 2NM, your sport now.
5: The Bombers will be without Peter Wright for this weekend's Dreamtime clash at the G against Richmond after the ruckman hurt his knee in Sunday's loss to the Dockers.
13: The scans have shown a PCL and MCL damage, so he definitely won't play this week and we're hopeful it's only a couple of weeks.
5: Bombers coach Brad Scott on Fox. And the Blues and Maroons will head into their respective camps today as they begin preparations for Origin 1 next week. The Blues will set up base on the Central Coast while the Maroons will settle in on the Sunshine Coast. That's the latest news and sport.
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15: The wet stuff will continue to fall around the Upper Hunter for Tuesday, the 19th of May, somewhere between 1 and 5 millimetres on average for the valley, and a top of 20 degrees expected this afternoon at 24 minutes to 7, showing 15 at Colburn at the moment. 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
15: Checking the dam levels as I like to do on a Tuesday, I can tell you Glenbourne Dam this week has dropped to 93%. Glennie's Creek Dam still sitting firm at 93%. Much better than other parts of the state, but still, we were holding at about 100% several months ago. Maybe all of this rainfall will help boost us back up again. But just a reminder and an encouragement for you to conserve water where possible, because at some stage, and definitely in some parts of the Upper Hunter, we are already experiencing drought. So look after the water. It is a very important resource. Now, Bear's Daily Challenge. We are up to the first clue for this morning. Today, I'm looking for a phobia. It's one of the most common phobias, with up to 500 million people in the world suffering from it. What phobia are we talking about? Last week was a common one. Again, this week, another common phobia. 500 million people in the world experience this phobia. Which one is it? Give us a call this morning, 6543 1981. A correct answer gets you into Bear's Daily Challenge draw, as well as a big bear hug. And that's priceless, quite frankly. Neil Diamond for your ride now, and he's Cracklin' Rosie, right here on 2NM.

0: Hello to an Emmett's Bear.
1: G'day there, how are you?
0: Very well, Mark. Bit of rainfall at your place, I see.
1: Yes, very nice.
0: 36 mils, that's going to green things up nicely for you, mate.
1: Well, let's hope so.
0: Now,
1: we'll get
0: the lawnmower
1: out.
0: Yeah, well, worst things happen. We're looking for a phobia today. It's one of the most common phobias in the world. 500 million people experience it. Which phobia are we looking for?
1: Scared of heights.
0: Which is called?
1: No, I don't know.
0: Oh, I think you said it last week. It comes from the Greek word akron. Does that help?
1: Acrophobia.
0: Hey! Well done, mate. You got it on the first go with a little bit of assistance. You still get the bear hug, though. Just a little one, though, because I had to help you out today.
1: Okay, that's all right, mate. Be wet anyway. We don't want to get too wet together.
0: Yeah, no, we definitely don't want that in these conditions. It'd get all sort of sultry and humid, wouldn't it?
1: That's exactly right.
0: All right, when you finish with it, you send it back and have a great day, Mark. I'll send you an entry.
1: Thanks, buddy. Thank you. See ya.
0: There you go. Mark's got himself an entry for Bear's Daily Challenge and the Big Bear Hug. We'll play that again later this morning. We've also got another double pass to give away to the fabulous Capretto's worth $150. We will do that after 8:30 this morning. Right now, it's time to talk sports. Time to talk about the world of sport with our armchair expert, Tom Fury. Good morning, Tom. How are we doing?
2: Pretty good, Ben. We'll go local first. We're happy at the moment. Would be a lot of lawn bowlers. I know they don't often get much publicity. I do the best I can to promote the sport over the weekend.
0: He's just one man. Yep.
2: Throughout the weekend, a lot of decisions went for and against teams, and a lot of pennant victories went to clubs throughout the Newcastle region. They will head off to state. Maitland won, Nelson's Bay won, Charlestown, Lowlands got up as well. So a variety of clubs, and it was a big weekend of lawn bowls.
0: So now it's the off-season. When does pre-season training start for the lawn bowl fraternity, Tom?
2: Some of them have already started by staying up late drinking.
0: Right.
2: So, okay. So they're putting in the hard yards. A couple of weeks' time, the Australian Open lawn bowl starts. Anyone can enter up in Queensland. I'll be up there, and I'll be giving you regular updates there to keep there. Keep the crowd on the edge of their seats.
0: That's what the hunter's crying out for. Thank God someone has taken the opportunity to go. Who's sad this week, Tom?
2: Other than myself? well, go with the Newcastle Jets. Full house Saturday night. Fabulous game of football, actually. It was a very good game of football. A great goal from Newcastle to force extra time, and then it went to penalties. Unfortunately, they couldn't get over the line in penalties and lost to Sydney FC, but it's been an amazing season for Newcastle. They'll be disappointed with the result, but they shouldn't be disappointed with this season.
0: So we've spoken about this before, but I'll drudge it up again. Every fair-minded sports person, certainly here in Australia, can't get their heads around the cruelty of losing a game because of a penalty shootout that feels like it's based more upon luck than good management.
2: Some players take penalties brilliantly. Eric Cantona was one that was top of the list. Mm. Some players, you know, they can't do it. Look, they have changed the rules a bit where they force the goalkeepers to stay on the line these days, whereas years ago they virtually came up and threw themselves on the ball as you went to kick it.
0: Yep.
2: So it's a lot fairer than it used to be in terms of could they come up with a better idea? Well, they've tried and tried. And this is probably the best scenario.
0: Well, I bet Newcastle will be voting for the other idea right now. But, you know, good thing, good signs, and hopefully they can repeat that success and go one better next year.
2: Yes.
0: Finally, who's on the hot seat? Well, I'm not even going to. I know who's on the hot seat because you've been wanting to talk about him for a number of weeks. Now is the time to unleash. Tom, go ahead.
2: Well, I would say I'm one of the few people in the media world, and only through you, Bear, that actually regularly points out just how hopeless a coach Laurie Daly is. That's not a personal opinion. That's based on the fact that teams he has coached hardly ever win. We lost the State of Origin last year. His mates in the media just let him have a free ride. There's been no pressure placed upon him, and I said to you over the weekend, and I stand by it, if they are losing at halftime in the first game, I would sack him. I would go in at halftime and say, get out of here, you moron.
0: Big cheerio to Laurie Daly, who loves listening to the 100% Hunter Breakfast Show, or at least did up until now. Tom, it would be unprecedented for a New South, actually any Origin coach, to be sacked at halftime in the first match. But you're calling for it if New South Wales are what, down by a couple of points?
2: Well, I'm calling for it because you talked me out of sacking him if he lost the toss before the game started. That is the level of my frustration with the guy. I've got nothing against Laurie Daly. I've never met him, rah-de-rah-rah. But there is no evidence, Bear, that he should be in the position he is in. The team got worse as the series went along last year. And as I've said, and I continue to point out, his mates in the media just continue to give him a free ride.
0: But
2: absolute
0: Tom,
2: free ride.
0: He won Origin for us back in 2014.
2: Oh, good grief. Well, I take it all back. Jeez, what do I know?
0: Oh, you stand by your conviction.
2: And was that the only time he's ever won, Bear?
0: That was the only time he's ever won.
2: How many attempts, Bear?
0: Six, I think, maybe seven.
2: It's just disgraceful. It's just absolutely disgraceful. And he's under no pressure. No one seems to come out and say, you know, this is ridiculous. Whereas poor coaches get hounded after 2-3 losses in the regular season. It's just ridiculous.
0: All right. Well, we look forward to hearing more about Laurie Daly as Origin continues. And if he does get sacked at halftime and somebody put a dollar on that, then you at least owe a couple of dollars our way, because you heard it here first.
2: I'm ready. I will take all the criticism if they go on and have a great series. But based on the evidence, it's not going to happen. It is not going to happen.
0: All right, Tom. Looking forward to talking some more sport next week. Thank you.
2: Catch you later, mate.
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6: 2NM local traffic.
7: Just a reminder, the Bylong Valley Way is closed westward according to their local council due to an accident that occurred at 1:30 yesterday afternoon. Otherwise, around the valley, greasy conditions and visibility isn't exactly perfect, so please dial it back. 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It's 0455 33 1981.
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7: Do have a message on the Hunter Connect text. Just following up the discussion with Tom. I've got one from Mark saying, sack him, go Queensland. You know, I just helped you with Bear's Daily Challenge and you go and say something nasty like, go Queensland. Come on up, Blues. And also in other news, got a message from John. G'day, Bear. G'day, John. Just checked the rain gauge. We had a lovely 35.5 mil since yesterday morning. I had a quick look at it at about 5 p.m. yesterday afternoon with only 4 mil. So it must have rained all night here at Eastbrook Links. It certainly feels like it did here in the rest of Muswellbrook as well. Cheers from John. John, say, thank you so much for that. I want to know how much rain has fallen in the last 24 hours right around the valley. If you've checked your rain gauge, you're about to, text us with the results. 0455 33 1981, just like John. A Bear fact today about transport before we get to the 7 o'clock news. Right now, Aaron's taking us back to 1962 for a very famous rendition of Happy Birthday that occurred on this day.
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10: Turning the clock back on May 19, the day in 1962, when Marilyn Monroe famously sung Happy Birthday to US President John F. Kennedy, 10 days before his 45th birthday.
11: Happy birthday, Mr. President. 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
10: Possibly the most anticipated movie of all time, premiered on this day in 1999, the first of the three Star Wars prequels, The Phantom Menace.
12: 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You believe it's this boy?
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10: 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He's 81. Concert pianist David Helfgott celebrates his 79th. 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
10: Grace Jones is 78, the singer, actress and model and former Bond villain.
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10: On again, off again, AC/DC drummer Phil Rudd is 72. Another Oz music great, James Rain, turns 69 today. Aussie actress Claudia Carvin's 54, best known for the TV series Love My Way and The Secret Life of Us.
18: Mum, he's married. Didn't your psychic tell you that?
10: Rugby league immortal Newcastle legend Andrew Johns is 52.
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10: And English singer-songwriter Sam Smith turns 34.

0: It was only until I started to be myself that the music started to flow and people started to listen.
1: Finally, a special tribute to Australia's first international superstar, Dame Nellie Melba, who was born on this day in 1861, died in 1931. Remembering Dame Nellie Melba on May 19.

0: Bear Facts on 2NM. Everything from the interesting to the strange, as well as the truly bizarre.
1: This one's interesting. In 1956, American trucking businessman Malcolm McLean revolutionized world trade with one simple idea, the modern shipping container. Before that, cargo was still being loaded, much like it had been since ancient Phoenician times, piece by dock workers. McLean's system slashed shipping costs from $5.83 a tonne to just 16 cents, cut days off port delays, and made global trade economically practical. His company was eventually bought by Maersk, but McLean remains largely unknown. He gave us the container, which is ironic because almost everything in your house surrounding you right now probably travelled in one of Malcolm's boxes. That is a fascinating fact about the humble shipping container. Didn't think you were going to learn about that today, did you? We've got a local news update from Cam's on the way. Hunter fuel operators have been put on notice with Fair Trading continuing their push for price transparency. On the other side of that, I'm going to try and make St. George supporters feel a little bit better today.
0: Rub the sleep from your eyes and stick this guy in your ears. That sounds a bit gross. The 100% Hunter Breakfast Show with the Bear on 981-2NM.
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0: 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This is your news now.
1: Good morning, I'm Cameron Smith. New South Wales Fair Trading say they have now carried out more than 4,000 fuel inspections across the state. More than 270 fines have been issued so far, with most in the Hunter linked to incorrect pricing. Inspections will continue this week in parts of the Upper Hunter. Authorities say repeat offenders will also be re-inspected. Highway Patrol says drug and drink driving remain major contributors to serious crashes on Hunter Valley roads. It comes after a three-day operation in key areas across the valley, including in Singleton and Scone. More than 1,000 traffic infringement notices were given out during the operation, including 92 positive drug tests, or roughly one in seven tested drivers. Chief Inspector Thomas Barnes described the figures as deeply concerning. Leading health organisations are calling on the federal government to maintain proven measures that help reduce smoking rates in communities like the Upper Hunter. CEO of the Cancer Council, Jacinta Redden, claims Big Tobacco is exploiting concerns around illegal tobacco to receive a tax break. But she says the real issue isn't tax.
2: The tobacco industry is now using the rise of illicit tobacco to reshape public debate and to push for lower taxes. But illicit tobacco is primarily an enforcement issue, not a tax one. Even if we were to cut tobacco tax altogether, illicit products would still remain cheaper.
1: Turning to sport, it's not just the NRL Origin squads that have been announced. The PBR Origin squads have also been confirmed. Amongst those representing New South Wales will be Clint Glass of Willowtree. In the juniors, 12-year-old Nash Goddard of Glendonbrook will compete. Origin 1 is in Newcastle next Saturday, May the 30th. That's your local news and sport. I'm Cameron Smith.
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3: Hi, I'm Matt McDonald. A man will front court today charged over a horrific triple murder in Sydney's southwest. The bodies of a woman and two boys, aged 4 and 12, were found inside the home in Campbelltown last night. The 47-year-old man was arrested at the scene. Donald Trump says he's called off another planned military strike on Iran to allow for serious negotiations on a peace deal. He had earlier warned that time was running out fast. It comes ahead of a meeting between the president and his military chiefs, expected to happen tomorrow. The federal government stepping up its defence of changes to capital gains tax. Treasury analysis shows the average tax rate would rise only slightly from 19.3% to 21.4%. The advice shows the changes would be unlikely to impact investment in the economy. And two American men have been arrested over a stunt at the enclosure of Punch the Monkey in Japan. One of them's accused of climbing a fence and getting inside the enclosure with a costume with a smiley head. The other accused of filming it. Punch was unharmed.
0: 2NM, your sport now.
3: All eyes will be on NRL team list this afternoon, with a number of clubs set to be without their origin stars this weekend. The Dolphins and Raiders will be forced into major reshuffles for their clash on Thursday night, with the two sides missing a combined six players. The Gold Coast Suns have reportedly signalled their interest in Bomber star Zach Merritt, as talk of him leaving Essendon ramps up again. And Alex Dimonor's broken his losing streak, beating Francisco Sarandello in three sets at the Hamburg Open overnight. That's the latest in news and sport.
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7: More rain expected around the Upper Hunter for your Tuesday. We might see somewhere between 1 and 5 mils in parts of the valley and a top of just 20 degrees this afternoon. Tomorrow, a slight chance of a shower, 20 expected for Wednesday. Fine and sunny on Thursday with 21. Showers returning on Friday and 20 degrees heading into the weekend. Right now, it's 6 minutes after 7. I've got 14 at Sandy Hollow. It's also 14 at Scone. And you can hear 2NM on iHeart. 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
5: 2NM's Hunter Highlights. 11 breakfast menu items for $11. That's brekkie done right. Only at the Workies. 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
7: God love them, I say. Good morning. How you doing? How wet is it at your place? This is what we're doing today. Collecting stats. I want to know how much rain has fallen at your place in the last 24 hours. Text me with that info. 0455 33 1981. We do have another double pass to give away later in the show to the fabulous Capretos when they're performing at Dungog on the 30th of this month. Now, it's a prize worth $150. Let me tell you, some of the voices you'll experience. Ray Thistlethwaite from Thirsty Merc. The brilliant Wendy Matthews. Hey, there's not a cloud in sight. Joe Camilleri from the Black Sorrows, amongst other things. Oh, I do love the start to the Black Sorrows, The Chosen One. And also this guy, Dave Gleason. I'll be catching up with Dave later on in the program. In fact, just after 8:30 before we give away that double pass to see the fabulous Capretos. I know you want to win that, so make sure you keep it locked here on 2NM. Sending a cheerio out to Phil last night. I beat him in the squash and I'm still feeling a little tired about it this morning. So thank you for the good game this morning there, Phil. Or last night, I should say. Now, the St. George Illawarra Dragons have had a tough season so far. They're yet to win a game. In fact, they haven't won a game since going back into last season. So if you're a Dragons fan, you might be feeling a little bit down. I'm going to try and make you feel a little bit better with our top 7 at 7 right after Billy Idol and his White Wedding this morning on 981 2NM. Thanks for joining us.

0: on 981 2NM. Here we go again. It's Bear's Top 7 at 7.
1: So today's Top 7 at 7 is dedicated to those long-suffering St. George Illawarra faithful staring at the moment at 0-10. No wins from 10 matches this season. So here's some perspective. Sporting misery can go much deeper. Here are seven of the worst records in top-level sport history to make you feel better, Dragons fans. Starting with the Detroit Lions in the NFL. In 2008, they only played 16 games and they didn't win a single one. 0-16, as they like to say. To the English Premier League at number six, Sunderland. They lost 20 top flight games in a row and they actually got relegated and continued losing the next season. 20 in a row, that's pretty hard. The 2024 Chicago White Sox in the baseball, they had 21 straight losses. Historically terrible record in baseball. 21 losses in a row. Although, to be fair, the amount of games they play in baseball, that's probably like 2 weeks' worth. The Cleveland Cavaliers in the NBA, the American basketball, they had 26 straight losses. They lost LeBron James and then they just couldn't stop losing after that. Back to the NFL, the poor old Tampa Bay Buccaneers, when they started in the competition back in the 1970s, they started with 26 straight losses. That's pretty ordinary. At number two on the worst losing streaks, back in the basketball, Detroit Pistons, 28 straight losses. That's pretty ordinary. And then the number one record for top-level losing streaks belongs to... back here at home, the Eastern Suburbs Roosters did not win a single match in 1966, continuing a losing streak that started in round 14, 1965, and would run until 1967. So literally for an entire year and a half, they didn't win a game. Mark the second most consecutive losses. Actually, University had a team. They, in the 1930s, lost 42 matches in a row. Anyway, back to the Roosters. Their winless streak ran a total of 29 games. No team would finish a season on 0 points since 1966 until the Melbourne Storm finished last in 2010 as a punishment for gross salary cap breaches uncovered by the NRL. At this point, maybe St. George should weather the storm and just break the salary cap, and that'll make feel a little bit better about it. So there you go, Dragons fans. Yes, no wins from 10 games is pretty grim, but history says things can get worse, much worse. Although if they get to 20 losses, maybe stop reading lists like this and start lighting some candles and praying.
0: Whether you're hitting the road, hitting the clock, or hitting the sack, you've got the 100% Hunter Breakfast Show with the Bear on 981 2NM.
1: Dragons fans, do you feel a little bit better about that? I know you're pointing to your 11 premiership wins in a row and going, hey, nobody else has done that. That's true, but that was literally a lifetime ago. So I'm sorry to hear about that. The season continuing, I was only talking to the guys here at the station yesterday and saying, Dragons fans, I don't even know where your first win is going to come, although I have a sneaking suspicion, because this is the kind of Raiders fan I am, that it's going to come against my team. This is going to be the penalty that I get for making fun of you for so long, is that you're going to come out and have your first win against the Canberra Raiders. I'm almost encouraging people to bet on it, but you know what? Gamble responsibly. Here's No Doubt. You

0: morning, 2NM. This is Bear.
1: Morning, Bear. How are you?
0: Very well, thank you, Ray. And yourself and Wilson, are you wearing your galoshes this morning?
1: Yes, we are, matey, yes. Yeah, it's not raining at the moment, so don't jinx me.
0: Okay, then I won't say what I was about to say. What else can I do for you this morning?
1: Well, talking about that, you know, organising stuff to take Wilson for a walk and everything like that. So, okay. And I've got to put his raincoat with me. And I've got a little bag to put over my shoulder and everything like that. And I'm just thinking, you know what? You'd be one of these gentlemen that goes out of an afternoon or a good night or whatever, and I bet you take a man bag.
0: A man bag?
1: Yes. Yeah, like a little purse.
0: Where would you get that idea from?
1: Well, you're just that sort of style of a person.
0: Oh, okay. It depends if you call a man bag a backpack, because I do have a backpack that I bring to work every day and then go home again with.
1: Oh, right. Oh, okay. Yes. I was just wondering, you know, that I've seen a few gentlemen around with carrying a little, like a clutch bag under the hand. And
0: Where have you been hanging out that you would see that, Ray?
1: High-class places,
0: Bear. I'll bet. That was a very popular thing back in the 1970s, the old man bag. Was that something that you partook of back in those days?
1: No, I always carried a wallet.
0: That's the way. That's the way.
1: And I was just wondering, you know, that seemed to be your sort of a style, because you're a very stylish sort of a man.
0: Very true. I couldn't disagree with anything that you say there, other than the fact that, yeah, I do go the old backpack, because it's better for the back to be carrying that sort of thing, as opposed wearing out one shoulder.
1: Yeah, I wonder if anyone else carries a backpack
0: or the old man bag. We'll put that out to the people and see what we can come up with this morning, Ray.
1: Righto, mate, I just picture you walking down the street with it just clutched under your arm.
0: I'm pleased to know that you're thinking of me wherever you're walking this morning, Ray. You have a great day.
1: Oh, hang on a minute, I've got to step around, dog. That's it, righto. See, I'm thinking about you.
0: Thanks, mate. Bye. There we go. We sort of have a two-pronged approach here this morning. Ray wants to know if there are any men who are getting around with the man bag or indeed a purse. I personally would like to know, have you seen, Ray, at any establishments where there are other men with purses and man bags? Not that there's anything wrong with that, but I'd like to know where Ray has been hanging out recently. If you can shed some light on that, give us a call. 6543 1981 is that number. Having a look at our Hunter Connect text, because I've asked you this morning to tell us about whether the rain has been falling at your place. Vicky said, morning, Bear. Morning, Vicky. 48 mils at Cars Springs. That'll green things up very nicely. Thank you for that. Also, Trevor said 40 mils north side around the corner from Pete. So there's been a lot of local rainfall. And Stash, morning, Bear. Morning, Stash. Not sure how much rain we had, but it's wetter than an otter's pocket outside. I like that. Wetter than an otter's pocket. Keep them coming to us. 0455 33 1981. I'm trying to put some stats together to find out how much rain we have had falling around the Upper Hunter in the last 24 hours. And of course, if you've been hanging out at the same bars that Ray's been going to, we'd like to hear about that as well.
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0: Westwood, if you want to go down the Bylong Valley Way, it's closed after an accident at 1:30 yesterday afternoon and still appears to be that way. Otherwise, around the valley, just puddles and greasy conditions. 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
0: Feeling really good about this morning. Got another text, this time from David. Morning, Bear. Morning, David. 49.5 mils at Willow Tree, where I believe it has been reasonably dry recently. So, David, thank you for sending that to us as well. How much rain has fallen at your place in the last 24 hours? Have a quick look at the gauge and then text it to us, 0455 33 1981. But it's looking like we have had plenty of the wet stuff around the valley, and there's more to come at the end of the week, some good follow-up rain. Here's the Jacksons right now. It's 26 after 7.

0: 81 at 2NM. All this discussion about rain and Ray's mates with purses has put me right off my game this morning. I'm meant to be talking about hamburgers and what spoils a good burger. If you ask me, if you throw some pineapple on it, I'm like, oh, no thanks very much. We will have a look at our Facebook page because we've had a lot of responses overnight. It's interesting, one particular vegetable a lot of people don't like on their burger. We'll get into that very soon. Right now, though, a local news update from Cam's on the way. Singleton Council says more than 9,000 households are using their FOGO service, with replacement bin liners being delivered right across the LGA from this week. Plus, we're up to clue number two for Bear's Daily Challenge.
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2: Good morning, I'm Cameron Smith. A Musselbrook solar farm and battery project is moving ahead with construction approved to begin. 300,000 solar panels will be built on the former Musselbrook coal mine site. It's expected to power more than 52,000 homes with the help of a 100 megawatt battery storage system. Up to 200 jobs will be created during construction. More than 9,000 households across Singleton are now using the FOGO curbside service. Council data shows landfill waste from red lid bins has dropped by more than 28%. Manager Waste and Circular Economy Aaron Malloy says residents have embraced the change. Free replacement liners will be delivered to support continued participation across the LGA. Blood supplies are running low and Lifeblood is urgently calling for more donors. Spokesperson Kath Stone says it needs 13,000 people, especially those with A and O blood types, to roll up a sleeve to avoid critical shortages.
3: With winter approaching and warnings of new flu strains, donation numbers are expected to drop due to seasonal illness, placing sustained pressure on the blood supply through winter.
2: Mobile donor centres will be in Cessnock next week before stopping in Singleton and Scone in June and Musselbrook in July. Donations can be accepted in Maitland as early as today. Telstra says some mobile services in Denman will be unavailable at times during upgrade works. The local mobile base station is being upgraded as part of planned 4G improvements. The outages will only affect Telstra mobile services, with other mobile networks not impacted. Works begin from Monday and will run for around 12 days. Turning to sport, the Newcastle Knights will be well represented in Game 1 of the State of Origin series. Captain Kalen Ponga will line up at fullback for the Maroons, picked ahead of Reece Walsh, while Jacob Saifidi and Dylan Lucas have been selected in the blue squad. Game 1 kicks off in Sydney next Wednesday. That's your local news and sport. I'm Cameron Smith.
1: National News now.
4: Hi, I'm Matt McDonald. At least one person has been killed after a shooting at an Islamic centre in San Diego. Police and emergency services have swarmed the scene. Authorities say the threat has been neutralised. A man has been charged with murder after the bodies of a woman and two boys were found in a home in Sydney's southwest. Police attended the home in Campbelltown just before 8 p.m. after a 000 call was made before finding the bodies inside. A 47-year-old man was arrested at the scene. If you need help escaping family or domestic violence, call 1-800-RESPECT. Donald Trump says he's paused a planned military strike on Iran at the request of other Middle East countries. It comes after the president had earlier sent another warning to Tehran that the clock was ticking for them to strike a peace deal. And a Gold Coast toddler who spent weeks in an induced coma after inhaling cake decorating powder has now been released from hospital. It comes as the consumer watchdog issues a recall for the Creative Cake decorating branded powders.
1: 2NM, your sport now.
4: Western Bulldogs winger Bailey Williams has been sidelined until the mid-season bye after suffering a hamstring injury. He'll miss at least five games, while Riley Garcia is set to miss most of the second half of this season after re-injuring his hamstring at training last week. And the Broncos' horror injury run continues, with Jordan Rickey set to undergo surgery in coming days. He has been carrying a foot injury for the last few weeks. He'll be the 11th Broncos player sidelined through injury. That's the latest news and sport.
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7: We have got plenty of weather happening around the Upper Hunter. Rain continues to fall, somewhere between 1 and 5 mil expected for Tuesday the 19th of May, and a top of 20 degrees later this afternoon. Right now, 24 minutes to 8. Currently, I'm showing 14 at Singleton. 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
7: The texts continue to come. We're getting a really good picture of the rainfall around the Upper Hunter in the last 24 hours. From Nelly in Cayuga, 32 mils of rain. Eugene, haven't heard from Eugene for a while, at Wallabadar, which I heard their festival has unfortunately been postponed because it was a drought, and now they've had 57 mils. Nearly 6 centimetres of rain at Wallabadar. Well, that's great news, Eugene. Thank you for that. Also, Xander said they've had 26 mil, so we've had plenty of rain. Welcome rain falling around the Upper Hunter in the last 24 hours. What's fallen at your place? We'd love to hear about it. 0455 33 1981 on that Hunter Connect text. On the Facebook page yesterday, I asked what completely ruins a hamburger for you. Let me just say, the vast majority say beetroot. I think pineapple is the correct answer to that question, and a couple of people agree with me. So many people saying they don't go the beetroot on a hamburger, which I think is a really Australian thing. Although James said, someone else taking a bite out of it. Yes, that would ruin a hamburger for us. Thank you for that. Go and check out all those responses on the Facebook page. Now, Bears Daily Challenge time. Today, we're looking for a phobia because that's what we do on a Tuesday. The hard flu at 6:30. It's one of the most common phobias, with up to 500 million people worldwide suffering from it. Also, famous sufferers of this phobia include Matt Damon, Billy Joel, and Sheryl Crow. If you know the name of the phobia that we're looking for this morning, give us a call, 6543 1981. If you were listening, if you were eavesdropping on me and Mark earlier this morning, you would know the answer. Even still, I would like you to give us a call, 6543 1981, to play Bears Daily Challenge. Give us a tingle. I might even ask you, what ruins a hamburger for you? You're on 2NM. This is Starship.

0: Hello, 2&M, it's Bear.
1: Morning, Bear. How are you doing this morning?
0: I'm well, thank you, Mark. Is the rain falling at your place this morning?
1: It's not at the moment. It has been all night. I just went out and had a look at the gauge. 42 up here at Upper Middlebrook.
0: 42 at Upper Middlebrook. That is welcome. In fact, actually, much more than that, it's going to start flooding in those parts, isn't it?
1: Well, good side would be good.
0: Wouldn't be unheard of. Wouldn't hurt. Did you want to have a go at Bear's Daily Challenge?
1: Yeah, I will.
0: All right. Okay. We're looking for a phobia. It's one of the most common phobias in the world. Famous sufferers include Matt Damon, Billy Joel and Sheryl Crow. What phobia are we looking for, Mark?
1: Is it acrophobia?
0: Acrophobia is correct. Well done. You've got yourself another entry in the draw. And while I've got you, what ruins a hamburger for you, Mark?
1: Pineapple.
0: Yeah, I'm the same. There's no need to be putting fruit on your hamburger.
1: No, it's just not credit, is it?
0: It's not. I mean, you're not going to be slicing some apple and putting there. You're not going to put a slice of watermelon on it. Why would you put pineapple on a perfectly good hamburger?
1: Definitely not. All right. Definitely.
0: Now I'm hungry thinking about it, even with a pineapple. I've got to go and get something to eat. Thank you, Mark. I'll send an entry to you. You enjoy the rain.
1: Good on you, champ. Thanks very much. Bye.
0: He just called me champ. Good on you, Mark. Thank you for that. Bear's Daily Challenge returns at 8:30 this morning. We've also got another double pass to give away to see the fabulous Capretos, and I'll be chatting to Dave Gleeson, one of those very famous, fabulous Capretos. Of course, famously a screaming jet and an angel from time to time. Asking what completely ruins a hamburger for you. Back to our Facebook page. So many people saying tomato, not quite as many as beetroot. There's a few pineapples there, some onions, and also Phil said, what ruins a hamburger for him? Hair. Yeah, you don't want to be finding hair on your hamburger. Go and check out all those responses and add yours to our Facebook page, AM981 2&M. While we take a break and come back with our celebration shout-outs. We've got a couple in there for today.
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0: Good morning, 2NM. This is Bear.
9: Good morning, mate. How are you?
0: Very well, Gerald. What about yourself this morning? Have you had much rain at Parkville?
9: Oh, I haven't had a look at the moment, thanks. I'll look later.
0: All right, no worries. What can I do for you today? What about yourself this morning? Have you had much rain at Parkville?
9: Oh, I haven't had a look at the moment, thanks. I'll look later.
0: All right, no worries. What can I do for you today?
9: You're talking about hamburgers and what I

0: No, that's no good.
1: That's just wrong, isn't it? We're going to say this. That's nuts to the pineapple on our hamburger this morning.
0: That's right, yes.
1: Good on you, Gerald. Thank you for that. You enjoy the weather and, yeah, let us know how much has fallen at your place. Mate, would love to know.
0: Okay, then, mate, I'll go and have a look in a moment.
1: Good to hear from you, Gerald. Thank you for that. We're talking about ruining a hamburger for your perfectly good hamburger. You've been sitting there, you're at the corner shop, and they put it all together, and then they go and slap on something that you really say is uncalled for. Back to our Facebook page. Number of people saying raw onion. I don't think I've ever had raw onion on a hamburger. Don't they? They cook them. They caramelize them. That's exactly how the onions are meant to go. Someone said cucumber. I've never had a cucumber on my hamburger ever, except in the form of a pickle, which I don't necessarily mind. Although, having said that, a few people have said they're not a fan of the pickle on the hamburger. Tomato and beetroot. Liam, what do you have left on your hamburger if you don't have that? Go and check out those responses. AM981 2&M. Also, the final word, I think, goes to Mick, who said, what ruins a hamburger for him? Nothing. If it's a burger, I'd eat anything. More than happy to eat it. Thank you for that, Mick.
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1: Bolong Valley Way closed due to an accident that occurred there yesterday afternoon around about 1:30. So if you're heading westward, that's a concern. Otherwise, around the valley, as that rain continues to fall, it will be slippery. Also, a few bigger puddles out there, so please take a great deal of care. I don't think we're at flood warning status just yet, but we will keep you up to date. And if you've seen anything out there, give us a call, 6543 1981, or text the Hunter Connect text. It's 0455 33 1981.
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1: Time for a celebration shout out. Let's get down.

Celebrating around the Upper Hunter, Braden Fagan of Scone, a happy 11th birthday from Granny. Also to Braden, happy 11th birthday, my big fella. Hope you have the best day at school. You got this. Love from Dad and Nana Jenny. See you on Friday. Braden, a lot of love, mate. Hope you have a fantastic 11th birthday. Also, Emma Baker of Musselbrook, congratulations on your new job. Hope you have a great first day. Lots of love from Mum. Emma, I hope you have a fantastic day at your first day of the job. And that's the sort of stuff we love to hear about. Not just birthdays or anniversaries, but yeah, something cool like Emma's first day on her job. Everybody, a round of a cheer for Emma. Go get them. And if you know anybody celebrating into the future, you've got to let us know about it. Get to our website, 2nm.com.au. Put in those details. And on top of the shout-out, you'll also be in the running for a dozen delicious cupcakes from Cakes by Tamara. Check her out on Facebook for all your cake and cupcaking needs. We'll talk some Group 21 Rugby League. A lot to look forward to this weekend. Right now, it's Steppenwolf at 7 minutes to 8, right here on 981 2NM. Turn it up.

0: 981 2NM. This is Bears Sport Report.
1: Ben Gallagher Group 21 returns to the field this weekend, although I would be a little concerned if this rain continues, but it will ease up as the week progresses. They all had the week off last week. They're back into it this week. Under 18s, you'll see three matches, although there's only one 18s match happening in the Upper Hunter, and that's the Aberdeen Tigers taking on the Lakes United Seagulls from Newcastle. That's going to be at Jefferson at 2:40. In Women's Rugby League on the weekend, two great games at Jefferson Park. Following that, last one that I mentioned, Aberdeen will be taking on the Merriwell Magpies, who have been in devastating form recently. And on Sunday afternoon at Olympic, or Sunday morning really, Musselbrook Rams taking on the Singleton Greyhounds in women's. That's at 10 past 11. In reserve grade this weekend, three matches. On Saturday at 2 p.m, Murrurundi Mavs will be taking on the Denman Devils at 2 o'clock. That should be a great matchup. On Sunday at midday, or 20 past midday, Greta Brankston Colts in reserves against the Scone Thoroughbreds. The Musselbrook Rams at the same time at Olympic taking on the Singleton Greyhounds. And in first grade for Bengala Group 21, Aberdeen Tigers at 5 p.m. will be taking on the Demon Devils at Jefferson Park. That should be a really good game. Two matches on Sunday afternoon, both starting at 2 o'clock. Musselbrook Rams at Olympic hosting the Singleton Greyhounds. And also at Greta Central Oval, it's the Colts taking on the Thoroughbreds, the battle of the horses on Sunday.
2: Hello.
1: In Bengala Group 21. Don't forget, join myself, Pete Holland, and our special guest, Paul Benkovich, or Benko as everybody knows him, talking everything Group 21 this Saturday, 7 a.m. for Group 21 Game On. We'll break down all the matches coming your way this weekend. Make sure you get out there and support the teams that are playing for your towns in Group 21 action. A local news update from Cam is on the way. Police say one in seven drivers returned positive drug tests during a three-day operation across the Hunter Valley. After that, I reckon Hollywood should not be trusted under any circumstances when it comes to health advice, and I'll tell you why.
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4: Good morning, I'm Cameron Smith. Hunter Valley Police have completed a three-day operation across key areas, including Cessnock, Singleton and Scone. During the operation, police conducted more than 7,500 random breath tests, with 35 returning positive. Concerningly, 92 positive drug tests were recorded from 649 tests, or roughly one in seven drivers. Chief Inspector Thomas Barnes described the figures as deeply concerning and said similar operations will continue across the region until the figures drop. There are fresh calls that the tobacco industry is exploiting the government's fight with illegal tobacco retailers. CEO of the Cancer Council, Jacinta Redden, argues that tobacco companies are calling for tax cuts on tobacco products. She says it's crucial the federal government maintain proven measures that help reduce smoke rates in communities like the Upper Hunter.
5: We know that people who live in regional and rural areas face unique challenges when it comes to smoking and vaping, including greater exposure to tobacco marketing and higher rates of smoking in remote communities. We are making progress, though. We want to remind the nation why Australia has implemented tobacco control policies in the first place, and that's to reduce smoking rates to save lives.
4: Tougher penalties are on the way for fuel stations doing the wrong thing. New laws passed last week will increase fines and require stations to notify fuel check of prices and outages. The changes aim to improve transparency for Upper Hunter motorists, with the region noted on multiple occasions for breaching transparency rules. New South Wales Fair Trading says enforcement will continue. Turning to sport, it's not just the NRL Origin squads that have been confirmed. The PBR Origin squad awards have also been announced. Amongst those representing New South Wales will be Clint Glass of Willowtree. In the juniors, 12-year-old Nash Goddard of Glendonbrook will also compete. Origin 1 is in Newcastle next Saturday, the 30th of May. That's your local news and sport. I'm Cameron Smith.
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6: Hi, I'm Matt McDonald. Authorities in the US have confirmed three people have been killed in a shooting at an Islamic center in San Diego. A security guard is among those killed. Two suspects, believed to be teenagers, were found dead in a car nearby with self-inflicted gunshot wounds. Donald Trump has confirmed serious negotiations for a peace deal with Iran are underway again. It comes after the US president says he has paused a fresh military strike that was planned for tomorrow. Police have described the scene of an alleged domestic violence triple murder as particularly violent. The bodies of a woman and two children aged 4 and 12 were found inside a home in Campbelltown last night. A 47-year-old has been charged with murder. If you need help escaping domestic or family violence, call 1-800-RESPECT. And experts of rubbish claims that changes to negative gearing will only lead to a small rise in rents. Treasury estimates that rent may only rise around $2 a week. Economists say it'll be way higher than that.
0: 2NM, your sport now.
6: Maroons coach Billy Slater says he has every confidence in Sam Walker. Walker will make his Origin debut at halfback next week. Slater telling Nine he deserves his chance.
7: Yeah, you know, we just feel that Sammy Walker is ready for this challenge. You know, he's been developing down there at the Roosters, has done a great job.
6: The Bombers will be without Peter Wright for at least a couple of weeks after suffering a knee injury on the weekend, and Arsenal's another step closer to the EPL title, beating Burnley 1-0 this morning. That's the latest news and sport.
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2: More rain expected to fall around the valley for your Tuesday, somewhere between 1 and 5 mil on average, and a top of 20 degrees today. Tomorrow we're looking at sunshine, maybe a possible early shower, but that's about it. 20 degrees for Wednesday, mostly sunny on Thursday with 21, possible showers returning on Friday with 20 degrees. At 6 minutes after 8, currently showing 13 at Walker, it's also 13 at Wallabadoo right now. And iHeart, let you put 2NM in your pocket. 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
0: 2NM's Hunter Highlights. 11 breakfast menu items for $11. That's brekkie done right. Only at the Workies.
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0: 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Remember, don't drive heavy machinery if pain persists.
3: It's a good day,
2: certainly a wet day coming. What's happening at your place? Hello, 2NM, it's Bear.
4: Good morning again.
2: Hello, Gerald. How much rain has been falling at your place in the last 24 hours?
4: My gauge is 36 and a half.
2: 36 and a half. So it's pretty consistent. We've had a lot of 36s and some 40s and 157, I think it is. So that's a fair bit of the wet stuff falling out of the sky around your place.
4: It's really beautiful. Filled our tanks up a bit.
2: Excellent work, and hopefully there'll be a little bit more follow-up at the end of the week as well.
4: Yes, so do I.
2: Thanks, Gerald.
4: Thank you very much.
2: That's what I've been asking from you this morning, to give us a call or text it to us, 0455 33 1981. Have a look at the rain gauge and let us know how much has fallen around the valley at your place in the last 24 hours. Now, you might recall this from yesterday. I've got another double pass to give away worth $150 to see the fabulous Capretos when they come to the Upper Hunter on the 30th of May. They are made up of Dave Gleeson from the Screaming Jets. Later in this half, well, in about half an hour's time, I'll be getting Dave on the phone and having a chat about the fabulous Capretos. Of course, it also includes Joe Camilleri and Wendy Matthews as well. Plus, I will throw the phone lines open for you to win that double pass, another double pass to see the fabulous Capretos. We're going to catch up with Muswellbrook Shire Council Mayor Jeff Drayton very soon to talk about what he's doing around the district. Got some news on the demolition of the Liddell Stacks. Also, I've been watching ER recently, and I don't think Hollywood should be trusted when it comes to health advice. I'll have something to say about that after Boston this morning on 981 2NM. Hello.

0: Boston. More than a feeling for the 100% Hunter Breakfast Show. You know what I've realised? We cannot trust Hollywood for health advice at all. In fact, if Hollywood tells you anything medical, the safest response is probably to do the exact opposite and call a professional. Take schizophrenia. Movies would have you believe every person with schizophrenia is some terrifying mastermind whispering to invisible demons while plotting chaos in a basement covered in newspaper clippings. In reality, most people living with schizophrenia are far more likely to be quietly managing a difficult condition, holding jobs, raising families, and trying to get through the week like everyone else. Hollywood sees a complicated mental health condition and thinks, nah, let's make it a horror movie. And don't even get me started on defibrillators. According to Hollywood, if someone collapses, you grab the paddles, yell something dramatic, zap them once, and suddenly they wake up gasping, ready to solve the crime. That is not how it works. Defibrillators don't magically restart a stopped heart like jump-starting a Holden with flat batteries. Half the time in movies, they're shocking people who medically shouldn't even be shocked. Real paramedics must watch these scenes like mechanics watching someone pouring orange juice into a fuel tank. Then there's CPR. In Hollywood, CPR works about 98% of the time and everyone wakes up looking surprisingly moisturised. Real CPR is exhausting, messy, and usually involves emergency responders, not one handsome detective kneeling dramatically in perfect lighting. And apparently, getting knocked unconscious is no big deal. In films, someone gets hit over the head with a lamp, wakes up 10 minutes later, and continues chasing the villain. In real life, congratulations, you probably got a concussion and need medical attention, not a high-speed car chase. Even childbirth in Hollywood is nonsense. Water breaks and suddenly everyone starts screaming because the baby apparently arrives in 4 minutes. Actual labour can take ages. If films were accurate, there'd be less dramatic yelling and more waiting around asking if anyone remembered to bring snacks. The point is, Hollywood is wonderful for entertainment. Explosions and attractive people somehow surviving impossible situations. But if your medical knowledge comes from movies, sooner or later you're going to try treating a headache with dramatic music and a helicopter evacuation. For health advice, trust doctors over screenwriters.
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0: Actually, on this rare occasion, I think my life advice was not questionable. I think it shouldn't be challenged at all. If you're watching a movie and they give you some sort of symptoms and a way to solve it, don't. Go and seek professional assistance. Lionel Richie for you right now, then Jeff Drayton on 2NM.

0: And here he is, Muswellbrook Shire Council Mayor Jeff Drayton, to talk about what's doing around the district. Good morning, Jeff. How are we doing?
1: Morning, Andrew. I'm doing well.
0: That's the way. We can learn to swim a little bit more easily.
1: We can. It's been an issue, obviously, for council and for lots of regional councils for a long time, having enough spots available for learn to swim. But we can now, Muswellbrook, at our aquatics centre, now we have six new learn to swim instructors with three in training. And understand that'll give us a total of about 12 in the next, by the end of the financial year. So the next 6 weeks or so, we'll have 12 instructors. So we'll certainly be able to increase those lessons. And their lessons are from babies and young children to school age and all the way through to, you know, even adults who want to build some confidence in the water. So they, fantastic news, Andrew, because we all know how important it is, of course, to make sure all our kids particularly can swim.
0: Without a doubt. And not just the personnel, but also the actual locations. I mean, the timing for Muswellbrook Council getting the upgrades to the Aquatic Centre, because there has been so much discussion about rural pools and aquatic centres and how many millions of dollars it's going to take to upgrade them. Could be looking at a number of them shutting across regional New South Wales.
1: Yeah, certainly lucky for us, Andrew, that we're in the process of expanding our programs and expanding the service we get. So we are in a fortunate position. You know, well, certainly a more fortunate position than a number of them are. We've been through that difficult time, and we're coming out the back end of it now.
0: Yeah, good call. Tomorrow is Sustainability Day. What's going on?
1: It is. So we have about 70 students from six different schools tomorrow at the indoor sports centre. Lucky, I think it is at the indoor sports centre with the weather we have today. And so there's some awards. So there's a $250 award for the most sustainable school, and there's also a $250 award for the most sustainable preschool or childcare centre as well. So, yeah, lots of kids, and there'll also be some activities on the day. The day, of course, is possible by our Sustainable Futures Network and the Warrior Disability Services, who do lots of work in that space for us. So thank you, certainly thanks to them.
0: Well done. And now we pretty much have a date for the demolition of the stacks at Liddell.
1: We do, Andrew. It's a week today. So next Tuesday it will be. Now, I understand that there's a few times AM, so next Tuesday morning, being nominated. And, of course, the reason that those times have been nominated because, of course, like any explosion, we're all probably familiar with it in the mines even, that it'll be weather permitting. So as it gets closer to the day, there'll be a more precise time.
0: Yep.
1: When it will be on, but it will occur next Tuesday, and unfortunately there'll be nowhere that the public can view. They've assessed it all, and it is too dangerous for people to get close enough to be able to view. But they will live stream it, so you'll be able to get on YouTube, I understand, and watch it all happen live. And there'll also be, I think they've got a live site for ex-workers, former workers at the Muswellbrook RSL next week as well. So, yeah. But it's obviously dangerous enough, Andrew, that the highway will also be closed. So as soon as those times become more readily available, Andrew, we'll let you know.
0: Yeah, so we can make sure everybody knows about it. The highway is going to be closed. And just a reminder, no viewing permitted by anybody close to the demolition whatsoever. So don't be going to camp overnight kind of thing, hoping you'll be able to see it.
1: No, I understand the police will be there and you'll probably be removed.
0: Right, okay. All right, Jeff, well, thank you so much for the update on that. We'll hear more about that as we get a little bit closer to it next Tuesday, but that's the Liddell stack demolition. We're getting ever so closer to it, and we'll catch up and speak next week.
1: We will do, Andrew. Thank you.
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8: 2NM local traffic.
0: Actually, I've been saying all morning that the Wybong Road is closed. It looks like that has actually been cleared up now. So Bylong Valley Road, I should say. If you are heading west and would like to go down the Bylong Valley Way, it's open now. Otherwise, around the valley, puddles and slippery conditions are what you're contending with. Give us a call about any incidents that you've seen on 6543 1981 or shoot me a message on the Hunter Connect text. It's 0455 33 1981.
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0: Where would you get to see in concert Ray Thistlethwaite from the Thirsty Merc, Wendy Matthews, Phil Camilleri of the Black Sorrows, amongst other things, and Dave Gleason of the Screaming Jets and recently the Angels? Well, you'll see them as the Fabulous Capretos on the 30th of May. I'll be catching up with Dave in the next 15 minutes and I've got another double pass worth $150 for you to win. We'll do that soon. Right now, it's Mr. Big.

0: running a little late. It's already 8:30 and you should be listening to Cam doing the news. In the meantime, you got me telling you that he'll be here in 2 minutes. New South Wales Fair Trading Inspections have found fuel stations in the Hunter are among those breaching price transparency rules. Get into them, Cam.
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5: Good morning, I'm Cameron Smith. New South Wales Fair Trading Inspections have found fuel stations in the Hunter are among those breaching price transparency rules. Statewide figures show regional New South Wales accounts for around 70% of all fuel check fines. Inspectors say most penalties are for mismatches between bowser prices and fuel check listings. Upper Hunter motorists are encouraged to continue reporting price discrepancies. An urgent call for blood donors, with Lifeblood chasing 13,000 type A and O donations nationwide. Spokesperson Kath Stone says winter illness is already reducing supply, sparking fear stocks could drop to critical lows within weeks.
6: If you don't know your blood type, you are also encouraged to donate, as all blood types and plasma are needed right throughout the year.
5: Mobile donor centres will be in Cessnock next week before stopping in Singleton and Scone in June and Musselbrook in July. Donations can be accepted in Maitland this week. 300,000 solar panels and a 100 megawatt battery storage system. That's the new look for a former coal mine east of Musselbrook, with construction set to begin on the Musselbrook Solar Farm and Battery Project. It's expected to power more than 52,000 homes once the project is complete in 2028. It follows AGL's large-scale battery installations at Liddell within the Hunter Central Coast Renewable Energy Zone. Telstra Mobile customers in Denman are being warned of temporary service disruptions next week. Work begins from Monday and will run for around 12 days. Telstra has confirmed the Denman upgrade will not affect NBN satellite internet or landline services. Emergency calls will automatically switch to another available network during the outages. Turning to sport, the Newcastle Knights are very thankful they have the bye this weekend in the NRL. Otherwise, they'd be without three stars thanks to State of Origin. Jacob Saifidi and Dylan Lucas have been selected for the Blue squad, while Kalen Ponga will line up at fullback for the Maroons. Game one kicks off in Sydney next Wednesday. That's your local news and sport. I'm Cameron Smith.
1: National news now.
7: Hi, I'm Matt McDonald. Three people have been killed after a shooting at an Islamic centre in San Diego. A security guard is among those killed. San Diego Police Chief Scott Wall says two suspects, believed to be teens, were also found dead nearby.
8: The suspects at this point appear to have died from self-inflicted gunshot wounds. There were no officers involved in firing their weapons.
7: A man is in court today charged with the domestic violence murder of a woman and two children in Sydney Southwest. The bodies of the woman and two boys, aged 4 and 12, were found inside a home in Campbelltown last night. Just hours after Donald Trump warned Iran that time was running out, the president says he has paused a planned military strike. It comes as fresh peace talks get underway. And almost 50 school students have had to be rescued from a national park in the Gold Coast hinterland after becoming trapped following a deluge. The group was cut off by floodwaters, but was brought back to safety around 11 p.m.
1: 2NM, your sport now.
7: Brad Scott insists his job at Essendon is safe. Despite growing speculation, he'll be the next coach without a job. The Bombers have won just one game so far this season, but Scott says he has the backing of the board. The Blues and Maroons will head into their respective camps today as they begin preparations for Origin 1 next week. The Blues setting up base on the Central Coast, while the Maroons will settle in on the Sunshine Coast. And action at the New Zealand Pro has been called off again today. Another call is not expected until Friday. That's the latest news and sport.
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0: Rain continues to fall around the Upper Hunter for Tuesday the 19th of May, somewhere between 1 and 5 mils, maybe a little bit extra if you're lucky, and a top of 20 degrees predicted for the afternoon. 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
11: It's a good day, sweet like honey. 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
0: Been asking all morning how much rain has fallen at your place in the last 24 hours. If you've got a rain gauge and you can check it, make sure you let us know. Send a text to the 0455 33 1981. Like to know how much of the wet stuff you've been getting. I've been talking it up all morning. Got the fabulous Capretos coming to the Upper Hunter. Dave Gleeson is one of their number. We'll be having a chat to him soon. And I've got a double pass to give away worth $150. Right now, though, Bear's Daily Challenge. We're up to the third clue. We're looking for a phobia, as we do on a Tuesday. It's the most common, one of the most common phobias in the world. About 500 million people experience it. Famous sufferers include Matt Damon, Billy Joel, and Sheryl Crow. Clue number three, it comes from the Greek word akron, meaning height. Jump on that phone, 6543 1981, and tell us the answer to Bear's Daily Challenge. You'll get into our monthly draw for the prize pack, which includes a voucher to R Pizza Bella with the pizza, the garlic bread and the drink, as well as one to Cross Pies in Aberdeen and a whole host of goodies from around the radio station as well. Spencer Davis Group for you right now. Have a go. Bears Daily Challenge, Dave Gleeson coming up next on 2NM.

0: on 981 2NM with The Bear. Now, he has been a screaming jet, he's been an angel, and now he is a fabulous Capretto. Dave Gleeson joins us to chat about his latest enterprise. Dave, how you doing?
1: Good, thanks, mate. How you doing?
0: Not too bad at all. In my mind, all the musos are together in their secret muso club, and you, with Ray and Wendy and Joe, got together and said, let's create the fabulous Caprettos. Is that how it happened?
1: Well, not really, actually. It started off as a few different people. Russell Morris, Daryl Braithwaite were involved with Jack Jones and Ray Thistlethwaite.
0: Right.
1: And then Daryl decided to move on, and that's when I got a call up. So it's been a bit of an evolving kind of lineup, but it is certainly great fun.
0: For someone like yourself to be with Joe Camilleri, for example, someone who's been, you know, at the forefront of Australian music for, I guess it's fair to say, 4 or 5 decades now, is that exciting for you?
1: It really is. I mean, I remember, back when, The Shape I'm In and all that stuff, JoJo Zepp and the Falcons was out when I was a young fella watching Countdown. So to be up there with him, and he is an absolute dynamo up there, Joe. But yeah, it's just a great thing to be part of, because I've been part of bills where, they'll have 4 singers, but we'll all be up on stage at different times. But
0: yep.
1: But with this one, we're all up on stage. We stay on stage together and, do backing vocals and harmonies and stuff like that with each other, which is really kind of unique.
0: So do we get to hear some of the Screaming Jets' biggest hits?
1: Yes. So that's what we've all done. We all pick the biggest songs from our catalogues. And, we get up and makes for a night of kind of a good variety of different songs.
0: I was actually sitting here doing a little bit of research before calling you and came across one of my favourite Jets tracks, which is Blue Sashes. Is that any chance of getting a run?
1: No, Blue Sashes might be a little bit aggressive for the fabulous Caprettos.
0: For anyone who hasn't actually been to a show yet, so just tell us a little bit about what it's going to be like for us.
1: Yeah, so we've got obviously the band stays up there together. We've got a rhythm section, and we've just added Pete Robinson on guitar from a band called Electric Mary, as well as being Russell Morris's guitarist for many years. We just kind of step up to the mic, tell a few stories, and we've recently added Wendy Matthews, and she's amazing. So
0: yes.
1: She's like one of the grand dams of Australian rock.
0: I'm sure she would love to hear that description. And how is the tour coming along? You've been doing a few events?
1: No, we actually just started. I mean, this is the fourth tour that we've done over the last couple of years. So we're getting to rehearsal in a day or two. Wednesday we go into rehearsal and knock the show into shape, and then get out on the road. The first weekend is Melbourne, Perth, Adelaide.
0: And everything will be settled and ready to go for the Settlers Arms in Dungog. Dave Gleeson from the fabulous Caprettos, thank you so much for joining us, mate, and good luck on the tour.
1: No worries, rock on for that.
0: And if you would like to see the fabulous Caprettos with Dave live in concert on the 30th of this month, then jump on the phone right now, 6543 1981. I've got a double pass worth $150. You just got to ring up and say, Bear, I want to go to the concert, and I'll fix you up with the tickets.
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0: Hello, 2nm, it's Bear.
14: Yeah, it's Bevan, Bear.
0: Bevan, how you doing this morning?
14: Yeah, good.
4: Book Fair, 981 2nm.
0: Hello, 2nm, it's Bear.
14: Yeah, it's Bevan, Bear.
0: Bevan, how you doing this morning?

0: All right. If you also would like to win yourself a double pass to the fabulous Capretto's, the great news is the rest of this week we've got more of them to give away. So keep it locked right here on the 100% Hunter Breakfast Show for your chance to go and see those fantastic, the goats of Australian music, I think you would describe them as, wouldn't you?
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0: Got a really interesting fact about transport, or cargo transport, if you will, just before we get to the 9 o'clock news. Right now we're heading back in time with Aaron to 1962 with a very famous rendition of the Happy Birthday song that happened on this day.
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3: Turning the clock back on May 19, the day in 1962 when Marilyn Monroe famously sung Happy Birthday to US President John F. Kennedy, 10 days before his 45th birthday.
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3: Possibly the most anticipated movie of all time, premiered on this day in 1999, the first of the three Star Wars prequels, The Phantom Menace.
5: You refer to the prophecy of the one who will bring balance to the Force. 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
3: To the birthdays, and we start with Who guitarist Pete Townsend. He's 81. Concert pianist David Helfgott celebrates his 79th. Remember, his life inspired the Academy Award-winning movie Shine.
9: No matter what I play, I always end up playing right through.
3: Grace Jones is 78, the singer, actress and model and former Bond villain.
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3: On again, off again, AC/DC drummer Phil Rudd is 72. Another Oz music great, James Rain, turns 69 today. Aussie actress Claudia Carvin's 54, best known for the TV series Love My Way and The Secret Life of Us.
11: Mum, he's married. Didn't your psychic tell you that?
3: Rugby league immortal Newcastle legend Andrew Johns is 52.
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13: It was only until I started to be myself that the music started to flow and people started to listen.
3: Finally, a special tribute to Australia's first international superstar, Dame Nellie Melba, who was born on this day in 1861, died in 1931. Remembering Dame Nellie Melba on May 19.

0: Facts on 2NM. Everything from the interesting to the strange, as well as the truly bizarre.
1: Today's Bear Fact, going back to 1956, American trucking businessman Malcolm McLean revolutionised the world trade with one simple idea: the shipping container. Before that, cargo was still being loaded much like it had been since ancient times, piece by piece by dock workers. Mr. McLean's system slashed shipping costs from the time $5.83 a tonne to just 16 cents. That is a saving. Cut days off port delays and make global trade economically practical. Malcolm's company was eventually bought by another, but the McLean system remained, although he is largely unknown, which is ironic because as you look around you, almost everything in your house probably travelled here in one of Malcolm McLean's cargo containers. That is a fascinating fact. Tim, thanks for doing the homework as always. We've got a local news update from Cam on the way. Hunter Valley Police say targeted operations will continue in the region after more than 1,000 traffic infringement notices were handed out over the weekend. After that, we're talking sport with Tom.
0: Two is better than one. 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
13: Good morning, I'm Cameron Smith. Highway Patrol says drug and drink driving remain major contributors to serious crashes on Hunter Valley roads. It comes after a three-day operation in key areas across the valley, including Singleton and Scone. More than 1,000 traffic infringement notices were given out during the operation, including 92 positive drug tests, or roughly 1 in 7 tested drivers. Chief Inspector Thomas Barnes described the figures as deeply concerning. He also said that operations will continue in the region until those figures drop. Leading health organisations are calling on the federal government to maintain proven measures that help reduce smoking rates in communities like the Upper Hunter. Jacinta Redden, CEO of the Cancer Council, claims Big Tobacco is exploiting concerns around illegal tobacco to receive a tax break, but she says ramped up compliance is the main concern.
5: The tobacco industry is now using the rise of illicit tobacco to reshape public debate and to push for lower taxes. But illicit tobacco is primarily an enforcement issue, not a tax one. Even if we were to cut tobacco tax altogether, illicit products would still remain cheaper.
13: Singleton Council will begin delivering free compostable FOGO caddy liners to households this week. Each home will receive a roll of 150 liners to help collect food scraps in the kitchen. Council says organic waste diversion is up nearly 45% across the LGA, as well as helping to cut greenhouse gas emissions. More than 2,000 tonnes of organic waste has been diverted from landfill under the program. Turning to sport, the PBR Origin squads have been confirmed. Amongst those representing New South Wales will be Clint Glass of Willowtree. In the juniors, 12-year-old Nash Goddard of Glendonbrook will also represent the state. Origin 1 is in Newcastle next Saturday, the 30th of May. That's your local news and sport. I'm Cameron Smith.
0: National News now.
9: Hi, I'm Matt McDonald. Donald Trump says serious negotiations have resumed with Iran just hours after he warned that time was running out. The president confirming he has paused a military strike that was planned for tomorrow at the request of other countries in the region.
10: I put it off for a little while, hopefully maybe forever, but possibly for a little while, because we've had very big discussions with Iran and we'll see what they amount to.
9: The murder of a woman and two children in a home in Sydney is being described as one of the most confronting ever for police. The bodies of the woman and two boys, aged 4 and 12, were found inside the home in Campbelltown last night. A 47-year-old man has been charged. Authorities in the US say the motive behind a shooting at an Islamic center in San Diego remains unclear. Three people were killed when two gunmen opened fire. The two suspects, both teenagers, were found dead nearby with self-inflicted gunshot wounds. And Elon Musk has lost his court case against OpenAI with a jury ruling he lodged it too late.
0: 2NM, your sport now.
9: The Gold Coast Suns have reportedly signalled their interest in Bomber star Zach Merritt as talk of him leaving Essendon ramps up again. Merritt's under contract until the end of next year but could make another attempt to secure a trade. Team list for this weekend's NRL round are out this afternoon with plenty of clubs without Origin stars. The Dolphins and Raiders have a combined 6 players unavailable for Thursday night's clash. And Arsenal's now 5 games clear of Man City at the top of the EPL ladder after a 1-0 win over Burnley. That's the latest news and sport.
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2: Rain expected to continue falling around the Upper Hunter for your Tuesday. Top of just 20 degrees this afternoon. A slight chance of a shower tomorrow. We're looking at 20 degrees. Fine and sunny on Thursday with 21. And more rain returning on Friday to finish off the week with 20 degrees. That's your 981 2NM 4-day forecast. 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
2: Nice to have you company for the Tuesday edition of the 100% Hunter Breakfast Show. Hope you're enjoying some of the wet weather out there. Certainly hoping it's landing where it is supposed to. Some of our Australian language is disappearing, which is fair dinkum disappointing. We'll have a chat about that later in the hour. We're also going to talk sport with our armchair expert, Tom Fury. Origin is here. I've been holding him back for a long time, but he's got a little bit to say about Laurie Daly, the coach of the New South Wales side. That's coming your way in the next 15 minutes. To get us there, the Cars, Go West, and here's the Angels from 1987. 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

0: She played Artie Entity in Beyond Thunderdome, but you know her better as Tina Turner this morning on 2NM. We're on iHeart. Listen free whenever, wherever to better music and more of it. Let's talk sport. Time to talk about the world of sport with our armchair expert, Tom Fury. Good morning, Tom. How are we doing?
1: Pretty good, Baron. We'll go local first. We're happy at the moment. We'll be a lot of lawn bowlers. I know they don't often get much publicity. I do the best I can to promote the sport over the weekend.
0: He's just through, one man. Yep.
1: Throughout the weekend, a lot of decisions went for and against teams, and a lot of pennant victories went to clubs throughout the Newcastle region. They will head off to State. Maitland won, Nelson's Bay won, Charlestown, Lowlands got up as well. So a variety of clubs, and it was a big weekend of lawn bowls.
0: So now it's the off-season. When does pre-season training start for the lawn bowl fraternity, Tom?
1: Some of them have already started by staying up late drinking.
0: Right.
1: So, they're putting in the hard yards. A couple of weeks' time, the Australian Open lawn bowl starts. Anyone can enter up in Queensland. I'll be up there, and I'll be giving you regular updates there to keep the crowd on the edge of their seats.
0: That's what the hunter's crying out for. Thank God someone has taken the opportunity to go. Who's sad this week, Tom?
1: Other than myself? well, go with the Newcastle Jets. Full house Saturday night. Fabulous game of football, actually. It was a very good game of football. A great goal from Newcastle to force extra time, and then it went to penalties. Unfortunately, they couldn't get over the line in penalties and lost to Sydney FC, but it's been an amazing season for Newcastle. They'll be disappointed with the result, but they shouldn't be disappointed with this season.
0: So we've spoken about this before, but I'll drudge it up again. Every fair-minded sports person, certainly here in Australia, can't get their heads around the cruelty of losing a game because of a penalty shootout that feels like it's based more upon luck than good management.
1: Some players take penalties brilliantly. Eric Cantona was one that was top of the list. Mm. Some players, you know, they can't do it. Look, they have changed the rules a bit where they force the goalkeepers to stay on the line these days, whereas years ago they virtually came up and threw themselves on the ball as you went to kick it.
0: Yep.
1: So it's a lot fairer than it used to be in terms of could they come up with a better idea? Well, they've tried and tried. And this is probably the best scenario.
0: Well, I bet Newcastle will be voting for the other idea right now. But, good signs, and hopefully they can repeat that success and go one better next year.
1: Yes.
0: Finally, who's on the hot seat? Well, I'm not even going to. I know who's on the hot seat because you've been wanting to talk about him for a number of weeks. Now is the time to unleash. Tom, go ahead.
1: Well, I would say I'm one of the few people in the media world, and only through you, Bear, that actually regularly points out just how hopeless a coach Laurie Daly is. That's not a personal opinion. That's based on the fact that teams he has coached hardly ever win. We lost the State of Origin last year. His mates in the media just let him have a free ride. There's been no pressure placed upon him. And I said to you over the weekend, and I stand by it, if they are losing at halftime in the first game, I would sack him. I would go in at halftime and say, get out of here, you moron.
0: Big cheerio to Laurie Daly, who loves listening to the 100% Hunter Breakfast Show, or at least did up until now. Tom, it would be unprecedented for a New South, actually any Origin coach, to be sacked at halftime in the first match. But you're calling for it if New South Wales are what, down by a couple of points?
1: Well, I'm calling for it because you talked me out of sacking him if he lost the toss before the game started. That is the level of my frustration with the guy. I've got nothing against Laurie Daly. I've never met him, rah-dee, rah-rah. But there is no evidence, Bear, that he should be in the position he is in. The team got worse as the series went along last year. And as I've said, and I continue to point out, his mates in the media just continue to give him a free ride.
0: But
1: absolute
0: Tom,
1: free ride.
0: He won Origin for us back in 2014.
1: Oh, good grief. Well, I take it all back. Jeez, what do I know?
0: Oh, you stand by your conviction.
1: And was that the only time he's ever won, Bear?
0: That was the only time he's ever won.
1: How many attempts, Bear?
0: Six, I think, maybe seven.
1: It's just disgraceful. It's just absolutely disgraceful. And he's under no pressure. No one seems to come out and say, you know, this is ridiculous. Whereas poor coaches get hounded after 2-3 losses in the regular season. It's just ridiculous.
0: All right. Well, we look forward to hearing more about Laurie Daly as Origin continues. And if he does get sacked at halftime and somebody put a dollar on that, then you at least owe a couple of dollars our way, because you heard it here first.
1: I will take all the criticism if they go on and have a great series. But based on the evidence, it's not going to happen. It is not going
0: to
1: happen.
0: All right, Tom, looking forward to talking some more sport next week. Thank you.
1: Catch you later, mate.
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0: Mariah Carey this morning on 981 2M. A little bit disappointed, it seems. Some of our Australian language is disappearing, certainly according to the story at our trending stories page, 2andm.com.au. A number of terms like stone the crows, the kids aren't using that anymore. I must admit, I don't use that very often. Crikey, I use that, especially if I'm talking crocodiles or Steve Irwin. In fact, if I see a crocodile, the first word out of my mouth is crikey. She'll be right. I use that occasionally. Dag and grouse. I don't think we've heard those since the 80s. Do you use dag and grouse very often? Dunny. I use the word dunny every time I go to the dunny. And fair dinkum. Now, that is a term that I definitely use because there's another term that begins with F that you can't use in mixed or polite company, and fair dinkum is an excellent replacement for it. Go and check out the trending stories page at 2andm.com.au and fair dinkum, see the terms that we don't seem to be using very often anymore. Stick around for Steely Dan and Crowded House right after the break on 2&M.
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Stone the Crows. That's the end of the 100% Hunter Breakfast Show. Yeah, they're right. We really don't use that term very often anymore. Before I rack off, there you go, that works, and remind you that Uncle Al is waiting for you after the news. Pete will be here at midday, and Jonesy and Amanda driving you home this afternoon at 4 o'clock. That'll be beaut. Does that work? I think that works. Oh, and remember, if you can't be good at it. That works for sure. I'm Mr. Bad Example, intruder in the dirt. I like to have a good time, and I don't care who gets hurt. I don't know what you want. I can tell you I don't have money, but what I do have are a very particular set of skills. Skills I've acquired over a very long career. Skills that make me a nightmare for people like you.

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